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1: It's 7 o'clock. Good morning. I'm Jane McNamara. Two young men have been killed and four other people have been injured in a crash in County Donegal. The two-car collision happened at 2pm yesterday on the N15 in Birchill, the main road between Ballybuffet and Donegal Town. Two men in their 20s and 30s who were in one of the cars were pronounced dead at the scene. A man and a woman in their 20s in the same car and a man and a woman in their 40s from the second car are being treated for non-life-threatening injuries at Letterkenny University Hospital. Donegal TD and Sinn Féin Finance spokesperson Piers Doherty says the community has been pushed back into the pits of grief.
2: Look, the community is heartbroken. Another tragedy. Two more lives lost on the road and two people in their youth of life and, snatched away from them. And I just want to commiserate with all of their friends and family. And I know the community will rally around those families now and support them over the next period and send my best wishes to the four others who are recovering and from the injuries.
1: A murder investigation is underway in the north after a man died following a break-in at an apartment. Nicholas Gordon, who was 51, passed away in hospital following reports of an alleged assault at a property in the Hollywood area of East Belfast on Tuesday morning. A 24-year-old man and a 49-year-old woman were arrested on suspicion of aggravated burglary with intent to commit grievous bodily harm. They have since been released on bail. The PSNI are appealing for any witnesses to come forward. Bulgaria has won the 70th Eurovision Song Contest in Vienna. Dara took a massive lead with the song Bangaranga with a total of 515 points over Israel's Noam Betton, who came second with 343. The UK came last with a single point. Ireland wasn't competing as part of RTE's boycott over Israel's inclusion in the contest. This was the nail-biting finish.
3: The winner is...
1: Kevin Backhurst is to be grilled by the media minister on Tuesday over the latest RTE payments controversy. The RTE Director General has been called to the meeting by Patrick O'Donovan after the broadcaster revised its top 10 highest earners to include Derek Mooney. He'll be on the station's top 10 earners list for 2020 to 2023 after he made the revised top wages list for 2024 with a salary of €197,000. Longford Westmeath TD Michael Micheál Cargill says the latest scandal is a waste of taxpayers' money.
4: It's not acceptable. So over 725 million of taxpayers' money has been earmarked for the organisation. And yet, as I say, continuously, we have these controversies come up. It's quite embarrassing, to be honest, as an to see an organisation like this constantly in the headlines, having to come into Oireachtas committee meetings.
1: Wes Streeting says he'll campaign for the UK to rejoin the EU, calling Brexit a catastrophic mistake. The former health secretary also says he'll stand in any leadership race against Keir Starmer. That would set up a potential contest with Andy Burnham if he's re-elected to the UK Parliament. An investigation is underway after a car ploughed into pedestrians in northern Italy last night. Eight people have been injured in the city of Moderna, four critically, and a passerby has reportedly been stabbed. A 31-year-old Italian-born male has been arrested. And the National Famine Commemoration takes place in County Galway today. The Taoiseach Micheál Martin will attend the event at Portumna at midday to honour all those who suffered during the famine. The state ceremony will include military honours. That's your news at 4 minutes past seven.
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10: Welcome to The Farm Show. On the programme this evening, we'll be speaking with Brendan Hickey, chairman of Kilkenny County Executive IFA. Elsewhere, we'll have Martin Coughlin, the livestock editor with the Farming Independent, and George Candler in conversation about, well, what else, only beef and cattle and livestock and trends and so on. And of course, later on in the evening, we'll have our various livestock reports. First of all, however, Brendan Hickey, you're very welcome to The Farm Show. Are you with me, Brendan?
11: No. Yeah, can you hear me, Matt?
10: Yes, I can now. Yes, yes, yes. You're loud and clear. Brendan, you're very welcome. Cool weather, Brendan. Grass not growing at certainly optimum rates.
11: No, definitely not, Matt. We'd always be expecting, when you get to the middle of May, the grass is leaping out over the ditch, as we usually say, but that's definitely not happening this year. You know, there's cool breeze there. The days are cold, the nights get very cold, and growth has slowed a lot.
10: Yeah, and hopefully there's on the horizon, at least, a little bit of warmer temperatures and some more rain in the meantime might produce the perfect mix, even if it's a little bit late. Speaking of late, you don't want to be late tomorrow. I think closing date for BIS and other schemes looming. A lot of paperwork to be done.
11: Yeah, absolutely. Look, Matt, this is a very busy week, a very important week on farms, because this is when all the schemes, a lot of schemes, the closing date is tomorrow. As you mentioned already, we have the BIS. We also have the derogation, something very important on a lot of farms in Kilkenny. That's closing tomorrow. Sheep welfare scheme for all the sheep farmers, the closing date for that is tomorrow. And also the scheme, the dairy beef calf weighing scheme, the closing date for that is tomorrow. So look, just make all farmers aware. Go online for the sheep and the beef welfare scheme. I suppose most lads are nearly able to apply for those themselves. The BIS and the derogation, a lot of farmers use their advisor or that to do them. Some farmers do them themselves, but very important that you get it done before the shut off tomorrow evening. You know, whatever money is there to be claimed down is going to be very, very important this year, in a year of very high cost. So we want to make sure lads don't miss out on those closing days.
10: Absolutely. And looking at the longer term, Brendan, the next cap, we'll put it that way, next cap reform looming. Ireland will have some input in its presidency of the EU over the coming 6 months. But a lot of, maybe it's hot air and maybe it's intent over the definition of a farmer.
11: Yeah, Matt, look, I suppose this is a continuous bugbear and something that regularly crops up. How do we define a farmer, and what is the definition of an active farmer? And look, I suppose from our point of view, we'd be unapologetic that we say that our belief is that the payments that are there, they're there to support food production. And so we believe that the support should be going to the man or woman that's turning the soil, that's calving the cow, lambing the ewe. The man that's out getting his hands dirty. And I think we're getting to the time where we have to make a clear definition between the man that's farming the land and maybe, shall we say, the landowner. The supports have to go on production and has to go to the man that's out doing the work. And, you know, I think everybody, there's a huge acceptance out there now at this stage. It's a never-depleting budget, and it's coming down all the time. At the minute, it's still open for negotiation. The only thing is secured already is that we're only at 80% of what we had in the previous cap. That's not acceptable or anywhere near acceptable to us. So we have to work to try and increase that budget. But whatever budget is there, it's diminishing, especially for farmers in the east of the country. You know, we've seen over the lifetime of the last two caps, the single farm payment was moving north and moving west when it was being flattened out and going on a per hectare basis and that. So it's moving away from the productive parts of Kilkenny and Carlow and all that. So whatever's left of it, we want to make sure that, I suppose, that the people that, as I say, are out getting their hands dirty every day, they're the ones in receipt of the payment.
10: Yeah, an entirely different profile in Carlow, Kilkenny, in terms of farm profile, farmer profile, than maybe in places in the west and northwest. But it's likely to come down to a greater definition than you're suggesting. I mean, is there debate in IFA about whether it should be based on a lower medium stocking rate or number of hours worked, or, you know, any definitive measurement?
11: Yeah, I suppose, look, there is. I suppose, you see, stocking rate is a very hard one to judge by, because, you know, different lands can handle different types of stocking rates depending on where you are. And, you know, if you're farming up on a hill or that, you're still going out every day working, you know, you mightn't be able to carry the same stocking rate as a man on all lowland. But I suppose, look, the easiest thing is, you know, if you're farming there full time, you have to have a certain level of output. And whether it's a level of output per holding or level of output per hectare or per acre or wherever you go, I suppose that's something that's also on the table. You know, it might be, maybe that might be easier to nail down than the whole stocking rate one. You know?
10: Yeah, would it be fair to say at this stage, Brendan, given, as you said, the decline in the cap budget and ongoing and likely to get worse, if you like, in the next funding round, is there at least a resignation now to the fact that there's going to be fundamental change?
11: Oh, yeah, absolutely. Look, I suppose we already know that previous caps all had a pillar one and a pillar two, which the pillar one made up the base and the Chris and those. And then in under the pillar two, you had the likes of the TAMS and other funding and money going to the leader side and all that. Whereas now we do know that going forward, it's all only going to be the one budget and we'll all be competing against each other for it, which is going to make it even more difficult, you know. And that is what we see is probably, apart from the size of the budget itself, that's going to be the biggest change in what we see coming.
10: At a time of hugely increased costs, and it's staring people in the face now as the silage season comes into view, the fuel support schemes and supports and reductions in costs, it seems to be a straightforward application process enough. Are there hiccups arising already?
11: No, I haven't heard or I haven't got any calls on the ground from any farmers. It's relatively straightforward. The main thing is that the person that buys the diesel or the entity that buys the fuel is the one that applies for it. In certain circumstances, you have farmers maybe operating as companies. Well, if the company buys the diesel, it has to be the company claims the rebate and not the farmer and things like that. But once you realise that, it does seem to be, it seems the application process seems to be fairly straightforward. Look, we'll have to hold our powder until after the closing day, and we'll see, are the government going to be able to honour their commitment to get it paid out as quickly as possible at the other side. But so far, we're not hearing of too much trouble on the ground. As long as, I said, the entity that buys the diesel has to be the one that applies for the rebate.
10: Yeah, I'll be talking to George Candler later about the impact of changing TB rules. You've got an information meeting as part of your county exec monthly meeting next Monday night.
11: Yeah, that's right, Matt. Our monthly meeting next Monday night, 8 o'clock in the New Park Hotel. And our guest speaker on the night is Dan O'Neill. He's the senior Department of Agriculture vet with in Kilkenny. So, look, there's a lot of people out there and there's caused a lot of confusion, what can come through the market and who can buy and who can't and all this. And we just said we were getting a lot of questions and all that. So we said we'd invite Dan in and let him come in and give his view and explain the changes, the rationale behind them, and where we're going on that. So, as I say, 8 o'clock, the New Park Hotel, Monday night.
10: Yeah, and you don't have to be necessarily a delegate to attend that.
11: No. In Kilkenny, in Kilkenny, we have the county executive open to any and all IFA members are more than welcome to attend Mass, absolutely, yeah.
10: Good. Now, just to summarise those TV changes, without going into the details, it looks like there'll be no gain without considerable pain.
11: There will, Matt, yeah. You know, for the movement of breeding stock, you know, we've gone to the stage now where we're back to a 30-day pre-movement test for any breeding stock going on to another breeding herd. You know, if you have cull cows or that, you can take them to the mart and they can be bought by a feedlot or a dry herd, shall we say, a non-breeding herd. They can be bought without a 30-day pre-movement test. But, yeah, it is going to cause more hassle, and I have to keep a closer eye on paperwork and where we're going. But I suppose, Matt, we can't keep doing the same thing all the time and expecting a different result either. You know, albeit saying that before these new rules did come in, we have seen a reduction in the overall cases of TB this year. We are down to gone under 6% incidence across the country for the first 3 months of 26. So we were starting to make a bit of progress before these changes were made. But, you know, at 5.5%, it's still way too high when you consider back 4 or 5 years ago, Kilkenny was at 2.5%. So, you know, we do need to try and make progress. But what happens on the farm has to work hand in glove with the proper funding on the wildlife section of it, and proper control is there as well. You can't have one without the other, and it's very important that happens as well.
10: Yeah, and just a brief comment on a different disease entirely, BVD. I mean, I had anticipated this would be over 3 or 4 years ago. You know, it's down to minuscule numbers, and yet there's still a small cohort there, whatever the hell is going wrong, because it's costing everyone time and money and inconvenience.
11: Yeah, absolutely, Matt. I was one of the ones myself that signed up initially to go at this, and we all thought it was going to be over and done with in 3-4 years maximum, and we'd be out the door and we could be free of it. Look, as you say, it's the final few numbers are the one that's proven very, very difficult. And I suppose even if we do get to that level where we are able to declare ourselves BVD free, if we declare ourselves BVD free, we won't be allowed to purchase the vaccine that a number of farmers are using at the minute. So that is one of the issues there. And the other issue then is, I suppose, even if we do declare it free, we'll still have to do a certain level of monitoring. So, you know, I think we have been calling for a number of years that it's time that the farmers have put enough of money into this scheme at this stage and got the numbers very low. And we believe from here on that the department are the ones that should be paying for the test if it's going to be continuing on any longer. I do notice the AHI are hinting that there is an end date in sight, but they're not giving us any clear indication as when that end date is.
10: Yeah, well, hopefully the sooner the better, because we need a result. There's a lot of other viruses and that need to be tackled over the coming period to ensure that we continue to trade with our customers across the world. Just finally, Brendan, Brazilian beef again making the headlines in the journal I see this week. An expectation that imports into the Union may be banned in September. Now, that's not definite, but certainly their lack of rules and regulations around antimicrobials, you know, staggeringly different from what happens in Ireland and Europe.
11: Yeah, absolutely, Matt. Look, I think in fairness, IFA and the Farmers Journal twice and 20 years between both journeys to South America and Brazil in particular, and we have highlighted and have strong evidence from both of those journeys back in 2005 or 6, and again the fall of last year, we went out and were able to show that we could freely buy antibiotics across the counter with no address, no herd number, anything like that. So we came back and we made it clear to the EU Commission that we were not happy with that happening and all that beef coming in under a Mercosur agreement. And given the standards that we adhere to over here, and we're producing, you know, top quality food to the top standards, and having this stuff coming in that we weren't able to stand over, and nobody's able to stand over. And we saw on the back end of the year twice beef products in Europe, some of which ended up in Ireland, some having hormones and more having antibiotics. So, you know, from our point of view, albeit late as it happens, we're delighted to see that the EU are, I suppose, standing up for European consumers and European farmers and saying, look, we have to have standards. And, you know, it's every bit as important. It's more important for the consumer. Like, you know, we have to be sure what we're putting into our families and our children and all that. So, you know, as I said, we're happy to produce it at the top standards, but we expect that everything else in the market should be adhering to those standards as well if they want to be in this market. So, you know, it's good to see the EU, albeit late, coming to the table.
10: Absolutely. That sums up the situation right enough. Brendan, thank you very much for joining us on the Farm Show this evening.
11: Just before I go,
10: yes,
11: Matt,
10: work away.
11: We're into the end of May, very busy time. You know, the roads are going to get busy, yards are going to get busy in the next fortnight with silage moving. Just, I suppose, you can never warn people enough to be careful. Take your time. And the most important thing any of us can do when we go out in the morning is make sure we come home again in the evening. And just take care and be careful on the roads with silage trailers and tractors moving as well. That's all.
10: You've summed it up perfectly. A timely warning. Thank you very much, Brendan.
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10: Staying with the livestock theme, I'm joined by Martin Coughlin, livestock editor with the Farming Independent. 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
16: Good, you promoted me there. No, just reporting on it.
10: Well, we'll put you as our correspondent then.
16: And good evening to all your listeners.
10: And titles are everything, Martin. Never mind the salary or the wage. You know, it's all about how it sounds.
16: Well, you know what they say, Matt, right? And we're getting off the subject completely here. You know, money isn't everything, but it'll do until I have everything.
10: Martin, I'm looking here at beef prices, and it's something we've discussed over the past number of months. And the figures continue not to add up for the kind of prices that were paid last fall, and indeed are being paid now for stores to finish over the summer.
16: Yeah, there is a certain, how would I say, imbalance in the entire trade, to be perfectly honest about it. Now, granted, you would have to allow to go back. I know that there's a lot of talk about men who were bought cattle in the autumn now losing money. Now, some of these men, anyway, would have been bigger feeders, and they would have made a lot of money last year. So I would actually question whether or not, if you were to average it out over the 2 years, how badly off they really are. Now, that isn't politically what people would like to hear, right? But that, like, for those people, right, they're not probably that badly off. The people who've got costs are probably your smaller feeder, your farmer who at the end of the year decided the beef job is looking very good here, right? And, like, everybody agreed. The potential was there. It was going to do, you know, whatever it was going to do. Mightn't have gone, you know, the theory was it mightn't go back to where it was, but it could be okay. And a lot of farmers invested money in buying cattle, and maybe they already had some stores that they might have normally sold. They kept them to fatten them. Those are the men who are caught. They are the men, and they are badly caught.
10: Yeah, and an issue I discussed with Paul Nolan of Dawn a few weeks ago, this entirely new, novel to me anyway, situation where the actual prices, despite the fact that numbers are down, kill numbers are down and down significantly, the prices don't reflect that.
16: No, the prices don't reflect that at all. I did a piece there in the Farming Independent there 2 weeks ago, where you were looking at, I looked at the average prices being paid in the marts that particular week for Continentals and Angus and Herefords. Now, taking the Continentals in particular, because they stood out the most. The same week last year, farmers were working up base prices of about 750. At the time, we were looking at base price of here about 660, 670, maybe that sort of way. 665 would be a reasonably good average, right? But when you looked at the mart prices, right, the current that week's mart prices 2 or 3 weeks ago, they were actually, for those continental cattle across all the grades and one thing and another, they were between 30 and 50%, 50 cents dearer per kilo than what they were 12 months ago, when beef was like 80 or 90 cents a kilo more than what it is now. So the figures don't make sense.
10: No, and continuing pressure on prices, which is, you know, the probably the most depressing aspect of the whole thing.
16: Well, after you rang me there this morning, and I went off and did a little bit of extra research and one thing and another, and I went into the Agriculture and Horticultural Development Board's website, which is the equivalent of Board B in the UK. And what I found is this. They did a very interesting study there from the start of the year to the 19th of April, right? And what it shows is, for example, the volume of mince, right, that has been consumed in households is down by about 6.2%, right? But the year-on-year spend for that volume that is now 94 or 93.4% of what they were doing last year is up 45 million, okay? The spend on your roast, right, the volume is down almost 10%, 9.9%, but the cost of that roast that was consumed is now 13 million more than what it was 12 months ago. And the spend on burgers is down about 10%, but the actual cost of those has risen. These are British figures, is up 5.1 million. So the reality of it is that food, and we all know about the inflation in food because we all see it in our own country here, like this is affecting the trade as well. People are having to pay more to buy less. And at the end of the day, that's in the UK, which is second biggest, or close enough to be in between the EU and Europe, EU and Britain, I should say. People are having to spend more to buy less, and like that has to affect pricing. Has to. You can't, like, people are not going to keep doing that.
10: Yeah, if you were to look at it in the abstract, you know, from a distance and look at the spend and look at the volume, you think, well, sure, everything is as was. Not the case at all. There's been a fundamental change.
16: Yeah, that's what I'm saying. I mean, like, there's been a fundamental change. Like, I mean, mince is kind of a very, very basic type of food product. We'll put it in our mince pies. We'll

0: like that's the reality of it, and that's what's actually that's what's affecting an awful lot of the people. Like the price of, like, people will argue that the worst thing that ever happened last year was that the price of beef went to €8. That's what the market was willing to pay at that particular time. They're not prepared to pay anything close to that now at the moment. That's the reality. Consumption, as I said, is down as well. As I said, 6.2% for mince and 10% for burgers and nearly 10% for roast as well. You know, so people are eating less of it. They'd move maybe to fish or chicken or something like that, bacon, you know.
1: Yeah, if the weather would take up a bit, somebody might spark up a barbecue, but only a few hardy souls doing it at the moment that I'm aware of anyway. Martin, yeah. We discussed it earlier this morning when we were preparing for this interview. If the majority of our beef exports were heading for the continent instead of for Britain, there'd be a significant difference in price.
0: Well, no, I did this on Tuesday, right? What an Irish producer would expect to receive, we'll say, for an R3 grade animal, right, on the continent at the moment is about 40 cents a kilo more than what they're actually would be receiving here. That's the, if you're on the continent and you're a producer, that's what you'll get. You'll get roughly 40 cents a kilo more, right? I think it's about 46 or 45 or 46 cents if you're in the UK. Now, the situation here is, and it's the same in the UK, we came off a very high price last year, and prices in the UK and in Ireland have been falling for the whole of this year. They haven't necessarily been doing that. Like, take, for example, the United States. The United States is now probably one of the dearest places in the world to try and buy beef. It's actually dearer than the UK. I think their average price is something like the equivalent of €7.26, and I think it's €7.16 in England. So, there is serious demand in the US at the moment, and it shows what the volume, like, what, like, the prices there are like. Now, another thing, though, farmers would want to know, and I know your listeners would want to know, is, like, where are we currently now at? Like, today, what is the price if you have heifers or bullocks to sell? And what I'm told is, the actual price now at the moment is €6.50 for bullets, and it's between €6.55 maybe to €6.60 for heifers. That's it. What is the outlook like? Speaking to a lot of people, they're expecting it, unfortunately, to fall more next week, because the situation is, they're just, like, from speaking to people on the factory side, they're just not able to sell it at the price that they have at the moment. Now, whether or not the market has been influenced by increased volumes of South American beef coming in, or New Zealand or Australian beef coming in, that would, like, hearsay would seem to indicate that is the case. Like, that there is a lot of this type of cheaper meat. And I spoke with a man in the UK who fattens about 5,000 cattle a year, and he does it on a contract basis. And he said the biggest problem they have is cheap meat coming into the UK. He didn't distinguish between Irish cheap meat and Australian or whatever. Like, and it would appear, from what I'm being told and the way the job works, is the finishers or the processors here are trying to get a better foothold in the market in the UK. But to do that, they have to bring back down their prices to be able to compete. That seems to be the size of it. Another thing that came up today, and when I was talking to one particular man, he told me that the normal run of the would be that a factory would keep about €5 million worth of meat in cold storage, like, as, you know, a sort of rainy day sort of situation, or, you know, that's just the way it is. They mightn't be able to sell all the steaks in a particular period, so they'll go into whatever. He told me now that there are factories in this country holding three times that, €15 million worth of meat in cold storage. Like, now that is a concern, right? It's three times what they would normally hold. But at the same time, that will all get gobbled up as well, because at the end of the day, like, there will be cattle coming out of sheds, as we all

0: know, all year round. But the number of cattle that will probably come off of grass this year early is going to be very, very small because of the way the spring was. It wasn't a great spring at the moment, and we referenced it earlier, the cold, right? Things like animals won't thrive, grass is not going to be growing particularly wonderfully or anything like that. So that overhang in the market may get itself worked through the system. But at the moment, it's a reality. It's there, like.
1: Yeah, Martin, if you're able to stay with us through an ad break, are you?
0: Yeah, go on, yeah.
1: Lovely, because I'll be joined by George Candler as well just after this ad break. Thanks, Martin.
0: Oh, right.
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1: Now, Martin Coughlin remains with us on the phone and George Candler is in studio. Just before I go back to you, Martin, George, just a general summation of the trade today.
9: Well, for example, if you look at the 600 kilo plus bullock today, last week they were making 376 a kilo. This week they're making 350 kilo. Average price last week was 2483. Average price this week, 2321. But if you go into forward stores, you see there the forward stores today, average price 392, last week 379. Go on to the 400 to 500 kilo bullock. This week 415 per kilo. 415 per kilo, which would be 405 last week. So the store cattle and forward store cattle are selling very well. The beef are the ones that really got the hit. And I hear what Martin is saying about it, but you know, if it continues as it is, Matt, for the beef producer, you're going to see less and less of them doing them because people are, you know, okay, they did get a very, very good return last year in the heady days, one thing or the other. But there's a lot of them now complaining that they won't bother anymore, that they're not going to bother losing a stack of money on a constant basis. And will that sit okay with the factories? Will that mean that, you know, we haven't enough volume of beef already? There is suggestion in the Farmers Journal that some of the factories may close down altogether. But then again, there's a contradictory factor because some factories say they have too much stock and if you're looking to get them in, they won't take them for 2 weeks. I don't know what's going on. The problem with the factories is they've cried wolf so often, it's very, very hard to know what the real truth is.
1: Martin, George's example there of the continental animal making more than, you know, your Angus or whatever, That would seem to contradict the general inclination that we need smaller, lighter carcasses.
0: It would, but the Continental will always make more than the Aberdeen Angus and the Friesian and the Hereford. Like, that's the reality. And for factories as well, your Continental, your good Continental bullock is the most efficient animal that they can process, because they get more meat per percentage volume. And it means as well that the people who are cutting it up are producing more meat for the same money. And like, that's the way the factories just look at that.
1: Okay, I want to look at some of the international...
0: One point I want to make, and I agree with what George is saying there about lads not going to do this again, but from talking to a number of people up and down the country, it appears to be some of the like farmer-type lads who decided that they were going to put in extra, going to fatten extra beef this year because that they wouldn't normally have done. They will not do it again. That's what I'm being told as well. They just won't do it. But your big feedlots are continuing to buy the cattle, like to keep the show going, like.
1: Yeah, it's a discretionary subset, if you like.
0: But that's based on the fact that they work on a contract basis, right? And at the moment, I had the figure here somewhere, and do you think I can find it? Not off the top of my head. The overall average price, Jesus, do you think I can find it? I can't find it at all. But they work on the basis of what the overall average price is like for steers and heifers every week. And on top of that, then, they get their quality assurance bonus, and they get the... there's a breed bonus to get that.
1: Various premia for the different weathers, Angus or whatever.
0: They're basically working at the moment at something slightly north of €7 a kilo. Like, that's what they're working at.
1: Issues, Martin, that we can't have any impact on or direction on whatsoever. We mostly, when we think of tariffs, we think of Trump, but the Chinese are heavily implementing tariffs on the amount of beef coming in from Australia and from South America. And it looks like later on in the year there could be a lot of beef on the high seas looking for a home.
0: You could, yeah, but it's like everything. If we could, as my mother God rest her, used to say, if you could predict what was going on in the cattle trade, right, 6 months in advance, and you'd never get out of your armchair, like, your money, you'll just work for yourself. There's a long way to go in this year, yes. And as you pointed out earlier, and it's the truth, like, the number of cattle processed this year is back around 83,000. And at some stage, that fall off in numbers has to affect trade overall. But right here, right now, the trade is in a negative. It's in a negative place. And I noted as well that the factories used to operate on the basis of taking prices up and down by about 5 cents. In the last 3 weeks, they've dropped it every week by 10 cents. So they're doing a major big correction, as they would see it, to prices at the moment. And like we can say whatever we like about the factories, but it's the day you can't sell your cattle. That's the day you have a problem.
1: Yes, indeed, and getting paid on the day, hugely important. George, let's look at other cattle flows. Is there activity for live shipping?
9: There's live shipping still going on. There is indeed a strong live shipping, and I see something, and Martin would see it throughout the country. Last week, I think we had close to 1,000 cattle. Today, we had 640. So numbers are dropping. Will that impact on prices? I am not sure. As I said, there is suggestions that there's a lot of Polish beef coming in. There's a lot of Brazilian beef coming in, which, as you can see this week, there's big questions over that. A lot of Australian beef also hitting the UK market. So there's a lot of opposition out there from different people who are producing it. I think what we have to promote in this country, we produce a product that is absolutely pristine. It does not have antibodies. It doesn't have, you know, it's creme de creme. And that is one of the jobs that Bord Biam must do, is say, if you want a product that is 100% green, the Irish beef is the beef to look at.
1: Okay, Martin, just I want you to look at a broader picture, photograph, if you like, for a moment. I'm of the opinion that the planet is in a relatively precarious position in relation to food in general, whether it's fertilizer scarcity or cost impacting on the likes of planting in India and Southeast Asia and even South America at this time of the year. And also, if you were to add in, say, one volcano, that would dampen the weather across the globe. You've got higher fuel prices. You've got foot and mouth rampaging through northern China. Not yet at a critical stage, but you know the potential to wreak havoc on the Chinese cattle population. We're in a sticky spot, as George Clooney once said in another situation.
0: We are, yeah. Well, like this time last year, we were looking at beef in particular as being the new oil, if you know what I'm trying to say. Mm. It was scarce, it was expensive, right? That situation now seems to have corrected itself. But part of the issue, as I mentioned earlier, is the cost of living. And the figures like that the Agriculture and Horticultural Development Board brought out are very, very sobering in that at the end of the day, we can have all the quality meat you want, right? And I take your point very much, right, in relation to what Irish beef is. It's like we're the most regulated, must be one of the most regulated farming sectors in the entire world. But at the end of the day, it really all comes down to cost. If you have to pay X, Y, and Z, and if you can buy it cheaper somewhere else, people will. Fundamentally, it's about trying to feed your family. Like, that's what it's about. And the cost of living is wreaking havoc on an awful lot of people. Like, and that is, like, reflected in the figures I gave you earlier, where, like, the volumes of meat that are being consumed in England have fallen in the last 4 and a half months. And the cost of what people are buying has actually gone up. But I do think as well, there is a serious question, as George alluded to there, as to what it is that Bord Bia should actually be doing at the end of the day. Because, like, farmers in Ireland are put through all sorts of hoops with all the regulations that they have. But there is a serious question, in my mind anyway, over what value being quality assured has on the broader international stage, because for all the things that we have to do, the factories will operate on the basis, if their customer comes in and asks us, is your food quality assured, and they will answer yes it is, and that will do them. But it's not like to the quality assurance is not that they were that farmers have to go through, is far above what the market will actually accept.
1: I do indeed. That's the disconnect, isn't it? There's a demand for sustainability and for quality assurance, but there's not a willingness or ability to pay the premium for it.
0: And that's the truth. And I would say, I'm going to say this now, right? And this won't make me popular with Bord Bia at all. And that is, we do not have a proper strategy for selling. We have like a brand in Kerrygold, which is internationally renowned, but we don't have the same thing for beef. And I remember having a conversation with the head of Bord Bia, I can't remember the lady's name, and I asked her what the budget for Bord Bia is, and it was at the time, this is about 5 or 6 years ago, it was about 83 million. Some figure like that. And I said to her, I said, with that, you do exactly what they do all the meats, lamb, pork, beef, obviously, they do fish, they do drink, they do the whole lot. The budget I had that Bord Bia has, in my opinion, is totally inadequate for a country that is supposed to be one of the best food-producing countries in the world. 83 million at the time. Liverpool Football Club, actually, the previous autumn, had bought Virgil van Dijk, a defender, for 86 million. And they're a bloody football club, like. And they were able to do that. We don't, like, Coca-Cola spent an unmerciful fortune on promoting their product every year. You'd say, why? Why do they have to do it? Everybody knows what Coca-Cola is. Yeah, but if you don't advertise it, it very quickly goes goes onto the back burner. We're not doing, in my opinion, we've never done Irish farmers the credit that they were entitled to have for the work that they put in, the quality of what they put in, by having a marketing strategy that was equally as good and equally as dedicated. We've food is almost given it's like a taken by an awful lot of people. Oh, it'll be there, and all the rest of it. Now, this is a government problem. The governments over the years have not looked at farming in the way that they should have, as in basically this is a vital national industry we're talking about.
1: Okay. Here,
0: that has the potential to produce an awful lot more.
1: I get the point, and it's a topic for another debate and another day. Martin Coughlin, thank you very much for joining us this evening. We're heading for an ad break after we've had a sheep report from Tullow with Eric.
10: Sheep today and up from Tullow here. We'll start with the lamb trade, and great report, a very positive lamb trade here in Tullow with lambs up to €245 there today. And they've been lambs over 50 kilos, but overall they're a good brisk trade there for those 48 to 52, 53 kilo lambs. They're selling all north of 230 with the 44 to 46, 7 kilo lambs there, selling there from the region of 220 up to 231 and 2. While we see some lighter lambs there, 40, 42 kilos there, selling in the region there from 206 and 7 up to 215 or 16. Good clearance there in the lambs, full clearance you could say in the lambs there, and we're starting to feel the effects of the Ramadan festival taking an effect here with the wholesale trade. Over then to our hoggets. Hoggets numbers starting to deplenish a little here, but still a good brisk trade for the quality hogget there. Heavy hoggets there selling from 210 to 215 ahead there with those 47, 48 kilo hoggets there. The mid to 5, 6, 7, 8, that sort of money with the lighter hoggets then. Numbers really diminishing here, especially for quality lots, and they're selling there for about 110 to €120 with the weight there, around the 37 to 43 and 4 kilo hoggets. While you would look then to the cash joe trade there, good brisk trade there, heavy yo's up to 270, 280 kilos, some in lots specifically touching €3, but more of a continentally type yo there, with the good store yo's, they're selling from 240 to 260, 270 a kilo. And we'll do it all again here next Tuesday. But glad to report, in a whole, the sheep trade continuing to step forward as we get into the festival trade.
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9: Yes, Sharon's dad, Eddie. Yes, thanks for that, Matt. It was a sad time. Now, on today's 640 cattle on offer today in Kilkenny, a smaller sale than last week, but a fairly consistent trade for the stores. But unfortunately, it's the beef that's got a bit of a rap there. 305 to 410 for the beef bullocks, or 1920 to 3340 per head. 5 to 600 kilo bullock from 3 euro to 470 per kilo. 1670 to 2470 per head, with a 4 to 500 kilo bullock from 3 euro to 510 per kilo, or 1730 to 2420 per head. Under 400 kilo, price range here from 310 to 531 per kilo, or from 750 to 1880. So the store cattle would be fairly solid level trade compared to last week, but the beef is definitely a little bit easier. The cull cows, a very good trade for cull cows on Tuesday. We had 140 on offer. Frisians from 180 to 335 per kilo. The continentals from 320 to a top call there, 433 per kilo. Beef heifers today in Kilkenny, price range here from 310 to 420 per kilo, 1900 euro, 2850 per head. Excuse me, the forward store heifer from 310 to 440 per kilo, 1320 to 2050 per head, with a lighter type from 3 euro to 497 per kilo, or from 800 euro to 1740 per head. Now, Monday we have our sheep sale, and last week spring lambs range from 190 to 240. Spring lambs again this week. The hoggets are getting very, very scarce, but cull ewes, a very good trade from 120 to 310 per head last Monday. Also on Monday we had a dairy sale, a top call of 3,000 euro, but that was scarce. Most of those fresh calved heifers making from 1,400 to 2,100 per head. So we also have a dairy sale on Monday. So sheep and dairy on Monday. Tuesday, a booming trade for calves last Tuesday. Bring them out. There's plenty of customers. Great export trade for those. And of course, the cull cows again. If you'd enter those, we can inform more buyers that they're there. And of course, our general cattle sale on Thursday. So good prices for sheep, good prices for calves, and very good price for cull cows.
1: George, thank you very much for that summation. My thanks to Ken, who engineered the entire programme this evening, and from me, Matt O'Keefe. Until next week, farm well, farm safely, good night and goodbye.

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0: Ah, what a great start to the Lake Country on this Sunday morning. It is, of course, the 17th day of May. And you're saying, he sounds rough. Yeah, I'm talking all week. We're here live from Beating the Heat 2026. Derek Ryan's week in the sun here. And what a week it is. It's just unbelievable. That's a song that's been sung many times here. And lots of hands in the air as it happens. And it's just absolutely fantastic. I won't depress you. The weather is only about 26, 27 degrees, that's all. But it is absolutely gorgeous out here. You're very welcome along. It's the Lake Country between now and 11 o'clock with me, James Lakes. As always, on your Sunday morning, the very best of music between now and then. And I'll be chatting to lots of people here. And there will be lots and lots of requests coming across the water to you from sunny Spain here as well. But in the meantime, if you want to get yours into us, don't forget, it's simple, 083-306-9696 on text or WhatsApp, or give Eve a call free of charge, 1-800-9096-96. I'm joined now by Katrina Levingston from Gorey in County Wexford. Katrina, there are Derek Ryan fans and then there's you.
1: Thanks, James. Good morning.
0: It's year number four, Beating the Heat 2026. You've been here at every one of them, but not only that, you travel the length and breadth to follow Derek. Tell us what it is for you about Derek.
1: It's the people that you meet. Derek, I've always said, is a fantastic songwriter, and he brings a lot of stories to life that a lot of people connect with, and then we all connect with each other, and it's just a great family to be a part of. So jumping in the car and going for a dance every couple of nights.
0: Every couple of nights is right. You mentioned one word there that I'm going to zone in on, family. Because the very first night here of Beating the Heat, I was on stage and I looked around for people who were here for the very first time. And as I do, we said, you're adopted into the Beating the Heat family. People travel here on their own, single ladies, single men, and they go home with friends for life and family, don't they?
1: They do. They really do. That's how I met you and your lovely wife, Beatrice, on the first night, the first year. And we have been friends ever since. There's a lady out with us this year, Lynn, and she travelled on her own last year. And we met her and adopted her into our corner by the pool, and she came back this year. And she'll be back next year.
0: Normally you have a few more with you, and I know they're probably listening back home. Do you want to say hello to them?
1: I do. I miss my fellow flamingos, Mary, Beverly and Helen, and the zookeeper, Frankie, who used to keep us all under control, but it's James's job this year.
0: It's the hardest job ever, Frankie, and please, please make sure and get yourself booked in for next year, because I'm just not able to keep them all under control. So when you head back, what's the plan when you head back?
1: When we head back, I will plan to keep my suitcase packed for 2027. We'll be booking back on, and then there is a few dances, and then Derek's weekend in October is coming up, so we are looking at that as well.
0: So you're living in Gorey, and Derek's weekend in October is where?
1: It is in the Clanry Hotel in Letterkenny.
0: Distance just isn't an object, sure, isn't it?
1: No, it's fine. It's no, all in day's work.
0: Katrina, it's always lovely to chat to you. It's not every morning that we get to have breakfast, the two of us, before the Lake Country on a Sunday morning.
1: No, it's definitely not. I would usually be listening to you eating my own breakfast, but it was lovely to have breakfast with you this morning, James. Thank you very much.
0: Katrina, always a pleasure to have you, and enjoy the rest of the week. It is just a super, super week, as we mentioned already. I want to say hello to Barry Brennan from Newtown. Barry is here with us, and I was chatting to him last night, and he said to make sure and give him a shout out on the radio. And Ollie and Luke are in Cretty Yard, and Ollie and Luke got their first Holy Communion yesterday. And Anne-Marie and Breda are here with us, and they wanted me to make sure and tell you that they're thinking of you, and that they hope you had an absolutely super, super day for your communion. Back to a bit of music. Keep it here on the Lake Country on KCLR.

0: Yeah, what another great track there, Jerry Guthrie, and Swimming Upstream. I'm not swimming upstream for the last few days. I'm swimming in a lovely pool here in Tormelinas. The Carlo Stages Rally is taking, it's happening today across stages across Carlo and Kilkenny. And well done to Mick Comfort and all of his crew there for organising such a great, great rally. It's always a great event for Carlo. And local man Stephen Murphy, of course, taking part in it today as well. Great friend of mine, so wishing him the very best of luck. Barry Hayden has gone around keeping account of all the cars. He's done car accountability, and he's joined by two lovely young ladies, Chloe and Millie. Good morning to you ladies. I don't know whether you're in safe hands or not for the day, but anyway, you're in hands and you're in the Jeep with them. Do have a safe one, keep the race in its place and all that kind of thing. I'm just doing 2 hours here for you this morning. I will be signing off at Irish time 10, but it'll be 11 o'clock here because Father Tom O'Byrne from Carlow is here to celebrate Mass live in the ballroom, and there's music of course by all of the country artists during that Mass as well. It's just a Mass with a difference. It's absolutely superb. But I will be leaving you in the capable hands of Paul Doyle, who is back at base in studio in Kilkenny. Paul, you are there, I hope. Someone is there anyway.
1: I'm not jealous. Good morning, James.
0: How are you, sir?
1: Good. Look, at the moment, our weather's not too bad.
0: Good.
1: At the moment, that can change in the next 5 minutes, but at the moment, it's good.
0: Well, I have a reasonably big suitcase, and my plan is to bring back some of it with me when I'm heading back there on Thursday. So hopefully I'll bring back a bit of sunshine.
1: Well, fair play to you, James. And it's nice to know that you're suffering over there at the moment.
0: Yeah, absolutely. Yeah, and trust me, I did say this at the top of the hour in the opening of the show. People are probably saying, that lad is rough. Now he's probably doing things that he shouldn't. I'm not. I'm just talking because I'm emceeing every night here. And then you're talking to people by the pool all day, and you know, it's a hard task for me to talk.
1: Well, look, James, as we all know, James, you're well able to talk.
0: Many requests in there, Paul. You might go through some of them.
1: Lots of requests after coming in there, James. Hi, James. Hope you're having a great time in the lovely heat. Please say hi to Patsy, Margie, Tom in Thomastown. Get those doors open. Nora down the road. Tom and Garn. Thanks again, Tom and Betty. Mary Chubb and Brentwood. A great sister-in-law. You're one at the top of the road. Biddy of Bahilla. Thanks, James. And that comes in from Mary. Please, can you say good morning to the best nana in the world, Mary Kern in Connolly Street. See you soon. And that's from her grandson, Jack. And they're looking for Streets of London by Thomas McGuire. Good morning, James. Will you play something for the most wonderful man, Shawnee O'Neill? Thanks, James. That comes in from Christina. And Jerry Guthrie, Swimming Upstream on Monday for Tom and Tuller on. Tom, we got in before you. For makes a change, we got in before you today. How are you, James? Under the weather, a bit like myself. Anyway, will you say hello to Mary one if you have Mick Flavin? That'd be good. Thanks. That comes in from Paddy Malloy. And could you please play Till I Make It on My Own by Tammy Wynette? And that comes from Catherine. And good morning, James. Listening to you this Sunday morning. We got home yesterday evening from a fantastic week in Portugal with Billy Morrissey, Trudy, Eileen and the wonderful team and all the fab artists who took part. What a great weekend. Meeting up with all the artists and all the wonderful people who we've met are now firm friends. Thanks again to Billy, Trudy, Eileen and their team this morning for a fantastic week. Love, Betty and PJ. And over on the other side, hi James, greeting from the Garden of Ireland Rathdrum in Wicklow. Can you play any song by Jack Keogh for me? And I think we have some Jack Keogh coming up a little bit later on. I think he's joined you over there, James.
0: He is a little later on, I think, yeah.
1: One last text in. Good morning, James. Hope you're well today. Have a fantastic time from Bridget in Mullinavat.
0: Paul, there's lots and lots of texts coming in. You keep them coming. We'll drop over and back to you to get those throughout the show. But there's a young man after sitting down beside me here, a lovely young man. He's after been on the stage a couple of times already. Glor Tira winner 2025, Paddy Tracy. How are you this morning?
2: How are you, James? Good to be here. Good to be up and at it.
0: What's the crack with you? You were playing music until I think about 4 o'clock this morning, were you?
2: Aye, 4:45. I think we were up there this morning. The police put an end to today.
0: Wouldn't be like you, in fairness, wouldn't be like you. Tell us how things have been, Paddy, since 25, since that big win, Glor Tira. It was some experience.
2: I suppose it changed everything, James, booking-wise, and just people getting to know you. And the bookings were mental, and the gigs have been fantastic so far, and they're still booked in well in, so hopefully it keeps going that way, you know.
0: You're some banjo player. How long are you involved in music? How did it all start for you?
2: My parents bought me a banjo when I was 9 for my 9th birthday, and we started to play the flas, enter the flas obviously, and in 2024, the end of 2024, I won the All-Ireland Over 18 banjo, which was a lifetime dream, I suppose. From you start learning the banjo, you always want to win the All-Ireland, especially the senior All-Ireland, so I'm playing now about 14, 15 years, I suppose.
0: But you're not just playing it, you make it talk. I mean, the other night you literally lit up on stage. Do you enjoy performing? Was country always your kind of number one choice?
2: Yeah, I know. Country would have always been number one, but then obviously the trad from the banjo, but I suppose it makes it a wee bit different than everything else, you know, being fit to do a tune at the end and through the Dark Ryan band. They're just a whole new level of band, like they're absolutely class. They backed it. The way they built it up and all, it was lethal the way they done it, you know. So it really made it sound good. They made it sound good more than me.
0: Not at all. You made it sound good. You were the one that was clapping on the strings there, in fairness. So when you get back, what's in store? What's in the diary? How are things going, you know?
2: Yeah, actually, every Saturday night this year is actually booked, would you believe? I can't believe it myself. I'm back on Tuesday and I'm down to Charlie's Bar on Thursday, and then after that, I don't usually look too far ahead now. I couldn't even tell you where I am the next weekend.
0: Probably festivals and all that kind of thing as well for the summer.
2: The festivals have started there, thank God, of Clonmany coming up, which is a big one. I'm doing the Farmers Bash in Belfast this year, which is a massive one. And there's a lot of stuff around Wexford and Carlow, a sight of stuff down there. I've done a lot of stuff down there this year. I'm sick of them 50 tolls, to tell you the truth.
0: You may get one of those little tags. It just isn't as painful. You will keep us informed, of course, when you're down our area, because we will go to see you, but we'll also get it out there on the airwaves as well and get the crowds to follow.
2: Oh, of course, yeah. I love coming down to Wexford, Carlow, to be honest. It's just a completely different atmosphere, especially for dancing. The whole dancing's a lot bigger down there than it would be up with us now. You could go down there on a Wednesday night and there could be 130, 140 there, whereas you wouldn't get 130 on a Friday night maybe where we are, you know. So it's a completely different scene down there, and it's just mighty to see it going so well, you know.
0: One of the things when you're at lower tier, a champion like that, and you're out on the road and stuff, one of the things is that you have to keep the momentum going. Anything happening in a recording studio or anything yet?
2: Yeah, I am recording there at the minute. I've won. Just not ready yet, but I'd say whenever I go back, we'll finish it off. And then I'm delighted to be writing one with Derek Ryan, one of the best men that ever write songs. So delighted to be collabing with him and writing one with him, and really looking forward to getting it on the road as well.
0: You really know you've made it, and I've said this to people like Olivia Douglas, Aoife Neal and stuff like that. You really know you've made it when Derek wants to record a duet with you, or he wants to write a song with you. Now, he's great, don't get me wrong, he's great to the young artists coming up, but when he picks you out of the bunch and says, I want to write with you, that's some experience, isn't it?
2: Yeah, I suppose it's mad. I would have listened to him from a very, very young age. I'm not just saying that, he would have been the one that I really would have listened to, and he used to go on and on about him. And my music teacher actually said to me, I'm going to get him in here someday. And I said, geez, do not, because I'll not be fit to talk. But it's hard to believe now that I'm on his holiday, like, and he's looking to write songs. And it's class. It's unbelievable when you look back and really sit back and look at it. You don't really realise it until you think about it, you know.
0: Paddy, it's been a pleasure having you on the Lake Country. You're a great guy, and I'm not just saying that to you because we're on the air, but you are. You're a lovely guy. I see you with people all around here all day, every day. You take the time out, you sit and chat to them, and you treat them with great respect. You're a good guy, and I wish you nothing only the best.
2: Thanks a million, James. Thanks for having me. Thank you.
0: Paddy, it's a pleasure. And I'm sure, Paul, you have something lined up for by Paddy Tracy to play for us here on the Lake Country.
1: Of course, James. Now we have a couple, but he's mentioned this one, and I like this one. It's Charlie's Bar.
0: It's Charlie's Bar. I knew that's the one you were going to pick.

0: what a great song it is, Paddy Tracy, of course, in Charlie's Bar. Lovely young guy, and I said that a few minutes ago. He really, really is a lovely young guy. Breida Byrne in Bagnallstown has been on. Hello, Breida, how are you? Hello, darling. She says, could you please say hi to Colette and Michael, me old drinking buddy, I miss her terrible. Well, she asked me to say hello to you as well and made sure yesterday evening that I had that request, so good morning to you. And Paul, you might look up a bit of Rolly Daniels. Hello, darling, and we'll play it in just a little while. For my lovely brother, Podge Norris from Callan. Hello, Podge, how are you? Hope you had a lovely birthday. Love you loads is the message. And also for Pauline and Granny Margaret, who listens into the Lake Country every Sunday morning. It's from Lillianne and Josh. They're in sunny Tormelinas. Thanks, James. You're very, very welcome indeed. We're going to take a break. We're back with more just after this.
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2: You are very welcome back to the Lake Country here on KCLR on this Sunday morning. We're coming to you live from the Sol Principe Hotel here in Tormelinas. The sun is shining, the crack is good, and we're on night four actually tonight. And as part of night four, Derek does a seated concert. Give you a break from dancing and all that kind of thing. And as part of that seated concert, he has a songwriters in the round table. He has Owen Blacken, Gerry Carney, Eleanor McAvoy and himself. Gerry Carney, good morning to you, sir. Good morning to you, sir. How are you? Asher, I'm mighty, thanks be to God. You're part of the songwriters round table tonight. A great experience for you?
3: This type of a thing, you know, for guys like me, is a dream come true. What's not to like? We're in the sun. Yeah. Songwriters Eleanor McAvoy, Owen Black and Derek Ryan and myself singing our songs. We get to tell the stories behind our little songs and we do a cover version of something then. So, dream come true stuff, yeah, love it.
2: Absolutely.
3: Not a drop of rain, James. Not a drop of
2: rain. Not a drop of rain. That's the most important thing, in fairness. You've written many, many great hits yourself. How do you do it? Like, where does the inspiration come from?
3: Just the burning, you know, it's, I always say to people, some people were born to be, you know, plumbers, block layers, mechanics. I didn't get any of those trades, but I'll sit in here talking to you now and somebody will say something or I'll see something and that becomes a song. I write a lot with Derek Ryan. Derek, thankfully, he's a great songwriter. And Derek will have a hook and a melody and maybe the chorus, and then we'll sit down either on WhatsApp or together, and we'll start coming up with the verses. It's a trade, James, you know, and it does come from God, obviously, but there's no other answer to it.
2: What was the first one, and how did you realise that you had this trade without serving your time as such?
3: I was about 5 years old, and I wanted to be a priest, so I served Mass every morning, and my grandmother, we used to come home from Mass and she'd make the tea and I'd put on a little concert for her. And I wrote a song, I was five and I still remember it was called "There's Nobody Else in This Whole World That Means As Much to Me." That
2: was really?
3: Yeah, a little song that came. And then as you go through life you start soaking in experiences differently, and the only way that people like me can put them through or represent them is by writing it. You know, that's what we do.
2: And I've said this regularly here on the Lake Country, with songs, you know, you might hear a new one. And what the first thing I always do is listen to the story behind it.
3: Yeah, the story. Every song should be and is, in the main, a story. It's a river. And it starts and it flows away on downstream. And it goes around the twists and turns and little waterfalls and then goes out to sea. A complete story, and should be conceived in the first verse, second verse, third verse, choruses, you know. Any song, a big chorus, of course, is the secret, where they all go for the chorus, you know. Pete St. John said to me a long time ago, he says, I said, just write a big chorus, it's all they'll listen to.
2: Yeah, very good idea. Gerry, I'm really looking forward to seeing your slot tonight, and I don't want to know what songs you're singing because the element of surprise is always wonderful.
3: Yeah. And we're doing two of my own songs. Obviously, Paddy has to be one of them. Yes. And there's a cover. Yeah, I love the cover.
2: Really looking forward to it, Gerry. It's a pleasure having you on the Lake Country on this Sunday morning. Enjoy the rest of the holiday.
3: Well, thanks for the interview. We're seated here in this massive Sol Rio Principle. Sun is shining. It's going to be a good day, James.
2: It's going to be a good day. Every day is a good day when we're able to get up and out, Gerry.
3: Thanks for everybody listening in.
2: Thank you very much. Gerry Carney there, lads, one of the finest songwriters in the world. Here with us at Beaten the Heat 2026. We're going to take a bit of music. We'll be back with you here live at the Sol Principe Hotel in Tormelinas in just a

0: Ah, what a great song, Roly Daniels, and Hello, Darling on the Lake Country here on KCLR. I want to give a shout out now to Sandra, Martin, PJ and Rosie, Lorraine, Connor, Jack and Harry, Alison and Brendan, Rebecca and Lachlan, Jimmy and Rosemary Watchorn are here with us at Beating the Heat 2026, and they're sending back their best wishes and wishing you a lovely, lovely Sunday indeed. It is the Lake Country here on KCLR. I'll be here with you until 10 o'clock, and Paul Doyle will look after everything just after 10, but just before we take a break, I do it every week. I annoy you. I pick a song, I clip the first 5 seconds off that song. We call it the 5 second clip, and your job is to identify what it is. We have a €30 lunch voucher up for grabs for the Kilford Arms Hotel or the Glendine Inn Bar and Restaurant in Kilkenny. Two outstanding and beautiful places for a bit of grub. That €30 lunch voucher, if you want to be in with a chance to win that, just tell us what this song is in full.
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2: 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When I tried to publish a method for reusing tea bags, Lions took out a restraining order against me. I wonder if whoever invented trail mix discovered it by cleaning out from under their child's car seat. And finally, what happens when you don't pay your exorcist?
3: Go on.
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0: You're very welcome back. It is, of course, the Lake Country here on KCLR, as always, on a Sunday morning between 8 and 11. Just a little bit of a different one this morning, because coming to you live from the Sol Principe Hotel here in Tormelinas for the Beating the Heat 2026. I'm joined now by Marie Keenan. Marie, good morning to you. It's a pleasure to have you on the Lake Country.
7: Thanks very much, Jerry.
8: Or
7: sorry.
0: I've been called worse.
7: I've been Jerry
0: has just left us. I've been called worse, and it was probably fitting at the time as well. But anyway, Marie, you're an author. We were talking just off air about writing books. You don't know how many you've wrote. 5, 6 or 7?
7: I think it's 6 books, but they're all on kind of justice topics. So they're heavy duty stuff. Yeah.
0: So now you tell me, and I'm looking at a lovely poster here, you've started another book and you're writing it about. Tell us what you're writing.
7: So I'm writing a book on dancing. A book on country dancing, and I discovered fairly quickly that you couldn't write a book on country dancing without talking about country music. So and the idea came from people on the dance floor saying to me, we'd always be saying, God, aren't we blessed, isn't this amazing? And so many people have said to me, but you know, dancing saved my life. And so I thought, when I got time, I'd actually write a book about how dancing changes and saves our lives.
0: Sounds absolutely brilliant. I'm looking forward to reading that. And you're looking for stories from people now as well.
7: Yeah. So what I've done is I've put a few ads around the place, and it's based on people's stories. Obviously, I'll do an intro and a conclusion, and I'll do a little bit of my own story. But I've asked people, it's based on their stories. So far, some people have written their own story. One man sent me his story the other day, just awesome, of how dancing changed his life. And I've interviewed a few couples around the country and a few individuals, and I'm looking for different kinds of stories. So I go around the country interviewing people and recording, and then I write it up. Or if people prefer to be interviewed online on Zoom, I'll do that as well.
0: Of course, you love dancing yourself. I've seen you on the floor all week. You're just great at it. When did you develop the love for the country dance?
7: So I started dancing when I was 4, Irish dancing and whatever. But my mother was a beautiful ballroom dancer. Now, not classic trained or anything, just one of those natural. And I was the eldest grandchild on both sides. And so I was much loved by all the maiden aunts and uncles and everything. But then I was also at all their weddings when they got married. So I watched all these fabulous people in the previous generation dancing. So country dancing, so I did a lot of set dancing then over the years. It's wearing my own children, had them in the Billy Barrys, well, you know, all the rest. And then about 15 years ago, I picked up the country dancing. Changed my life, have not looked back. Awesome.
0: Absolutely wonderful. Now, how can people get their story to you?
7: So the first thing that's important for people to know, they can be identified, like Mary Jones, or they can be anonymized. We can give them another name of their choosing. And how they contact me is by email or by phone. And I can
0: perfect. Give out the details there. I keep them anyway, so anybody that wants them can get in touch with me. But if somebody has a pen and they have a great story.
7: So the email is Marie Keenan, so that's MarieKeenan56 at gmail.com, and the phone number 083-209-0180. And just to say that the proceeds, you don't really make money on books, certainly in all the justice books I've written, you don't. But I think I'm going to get a great publisher that will keep the cost low, and the proceeds are in aid of Make-A-Wish, Ireland and Barrettstown. I just can't cope with the idea of children suffering, so I want to do everything I can to help those children have a bit of dancing.
0: Marie, it's an absolute pleasure chatting to you. Thank you so much, and I can't wait to read the book. I'm sure it's going to be superb like all your other ones.
7: Thanks ever so much, James.
0: We got it right at the end. Marie, it's a pleasure as always. Thank you, thank you. I'm going to keep those details. I'm going to take a snapshot. Can I post it on Facebook at some stage later? Perfect. Lovely stuff. Marie Keenan there. I'm really, really looking forward to reading that book on the stories of dancing and country dancing. We have a request now for David and Deirdre. Clifford in Care in Tipperary, having a great time here in Tormalinas, says your dad. So he's doing that to torment you, of course, sending back the good wishes from the sunshine. I'm going to take a quick bit of music, and just after this break, I have the legend himself. He's standing in front of me, the one and only Mr. Shuni Cramsey. Coming up in just a few minutes here on the Lake Country on KCLR.
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0: You're very welcome back to the Lake Country here on KCLR on this Sunday morning. It's not every Sunday morning at 10 to 9 that you're sitting beside a legend like Shuni Cramsey. Shuni, how are you, sir?
11: I am great. All the better to see you, and all the better to be on the Lake Country, and all the better to be here with Derek Ryan. It's just wonderful.
0: Absolutely. You're pumping out the tunes here for the last few days. You're absolutely flying it as usual. One of the finest songwriters, in my opinion. I love all of your stuff. Have you any idea how many you've written?
11: I have 5 original albums of songs that I've written, and quite a few people. I think there's about 22 Irish artists that have recorded stuff that I've written, you know. So it's wonderful. You start off writing a song and somebody covers it, and then a couple of years later there's another one, and they mount up, you know. When you look back then, you have quite a repertoire of songs, you know, songs that people don't realise you've written, you know. And I know, like, I come from Malinhead, we're up on the most northerly point of Ireland, and every Sunday morning, we, myself and Anne-Marie, tune in and we listen from Malinhead, listen to your show. I thank you so much for playing me down your neck of the woods, and for the people, I hope the people, your listeners, I hope they enjoy my songs, you know, and I'm really honoured that you do play me. So.
0: Well, I can tell you that there's not a Sunday morning goes by that there's not a request for Shuni Cramsey himself, but there's also requests for many of the great songs you've written, like The Pleasure Has Been Mine. You've written so many of them.
11: Yeah, Love Has Lasted Through the Years, and that was the last two songs Big Tom recorded, and I had the pleasure of being involved in that project, what was meant so much to me, you know, really, really did. And if everybody from Mike Denver, John Hogan, Louise Morrissey, Foster and Alden, different people have recorded the songs. So I'm really delighted, you know. I would love to come down your country sometime and maybe do meet some of the people and do a wee show maybe of my own music, a wee concert or something like that, or even go down and do a social dance, you know.
0: Well, it's something I've promised the listeners for many, many months, and indeed, because people would text me after every song and say, is he coming down this way? And I'd always say to them, I promise you we'll get him down, and it's something we are going to arrange.
11: Well, I'm going to have to make it happen and make a point of it and get down there. And as I said, we really love you, genuinely love your show. Every we don't maybe get from 8 o'clock, but we do get from 9 o'clock. Especially if I'm working the night before, we listen to you play a great variety and a great selection of stuff. And yeah, have a great little gift for the DJ, and you're just fabulous. So we genuinely enjoy your show. And as I said, thank you so much for giving me a spin. They're very difficult when you write your own songs to get them out there and stuff like that there. And I appreciate what you do for me.
0: It's an absolute pleasure. It's a genuine pleasure, Shuni Cramsey, having you on the Lake Country here this morning, and having you beaten the heat as well, and listening to your stories behind the songs, and listening to you perform them live here at Beat the Heat. It's an absolute pleasure.
11: It's a great honour to be here with a great Derek Ryan, great guy.
0: Fair play, Shuni Cramsey. Speaking of the great Derek Ryan, he's over your shoulder. He's right behind you. And he's a busy man this morning because Mass is live here in Tourmaline. It's in just over an hour's time. So I know you're busy. Derek, I was thinking yesterday and I was saying to myself, what's it like to want to go on holidays and 550 people come with you?
12: Never be lonely, no.
0: It's some week.
12: Ah, yeah. No, it's great. It's great. We're kind of halfway through now, I suppose, at the minute. And it's busy now, but brilliant, absolutely brilliant, amazing crowd. It's the biggest crowd we've ever had on the week, and it's just, yeah, it's flying. Thank
0: God. No, it's absolutely fabulous. The lineup of artists you have is outstanding, just amazing.
12: Yeah, I suppose it's one thing that I've always I suppose, invested in big time. I think it's so important, the lineup and the quality, you know. My band, you know, are fantastic and some of the best musicians in Ireland, so that, between it all and the great acts we have coming out, and we have the High School Prophets tonight as well, one of the, you know, the busiest and folk bands in Ireland at the minute. So look, we'd really put a lot into the lineup. I think it's really important for me, anyway, that the music is right, and that's the main thing, I think. And then everything else kind of falls into place after that, you know.
0: I've spoken to two fantastic songwriters here on the show already this morning. Yeah. I've had Gerry Carney and Shoni Cramsey.
12: Yes.
0: And now I'm talking to the third, the best in the business. No, genuinely. And I mentioned this with Gerry Carney a little earlier on about the story behind songs. What you do when you're writing a song, and as Gerry said, it's a gift from God, really. You bring people in, you tell them a story.
12: Yeah, I suppose it's you know, people ask me where do you get the ideas, and they come from somewhere, and you know, they come through me kind of more so. But you know, you mentioned Gerry and Shuni. I mean, I grew up listening to songs, you know, and singing songs that those guys wrote. So it really is an honour to have them on the trip, and I learned so much from, you know, even being around them and writing with them and working with them. And you know, that's the beauty about songwriting. You're never done learning. You're always, you know, improving and always getting little ideas. And I always say, the more people you work with, you can take nuggets from each writer. And it's it's a creative thing, you know. And as I say, you're never done. You're always progressing.
0: There's a new story every day, sure.
12: Oh, there's stories. I tell you, there's stories. I'll never write songs about.
0: I hope I've not mentioned it, any of them. You've mass at 11, and I know you're busy for that. But some people have said, geez, you want a break when you get back from Tormelinas. But you don't get a break. You're straight into it. You have a busy week, busy summer coming
12: yes.
0: up.
12: We do, yeah. We have festivals. We're playing the Gorn, the Kilkenny Country Music Festival, I think is the official name of it. And that's our first year doing that. It's been running for a few years now. And we're just delighted to be headlining that. So busy, busy festival season. And we also have our songwriter tour, songwriter show, sorry, and that's a summer tour, and it's an intimate kind of acoustic show, and it's coming to the Visual Theatre. Off the top of my head, I'm not sure the date, maybe June 21st, maybe something like that, in Carlow, and just lots of gigs around. As I say, it's a busy one, so.
0: And we're looking forward to them all. Kilkenny Country Music Festival in Goran Park, I'll be there with you on the day as well, of course, as the host and MC, and I'm looking forward to the show individual. A great success, beating the heat, fourth year running, it's superb. Thanks for having me, and I know everybody here is so grateful for you as well.
12: No, look, I mean, I'm enjoying it. It's I suppose the first few years you're kind of, you know, getting to know how things roll, really. And now it's just, it's really, really enjoyable. And I have to say, there's, you know, the people, there's a lot of regulars coming back, and there's a lot of new faces as well. So it's just brilliant to see. And it's really, I suppose, a brand now at this stage. We've the Beating the Heat song, and we sing it every night, and people are singing it to me in the lifts and by the pool and everything. So it's just, look, it's great crack. And I say, what I love about this trip as well is there's great people on this trip, and that's one thing that I'm proud of over the years, that the people who come and follow me and just lovely people, friendly people, and you know, you come out here on your own and you go back with 549 friends, you know what I mean? So look, it's great. It's great crack.
0: Absolutely super. Derek Ryan, thanks for joining us on the Lake Country. I know we're heading towards news at 9 and you probably have an ad break. Paul, I'm going to put it back in your hands until just after 9 o'clock.
13: Thanks a million, James. We just have a lot of texts we're going to catch up on there now before we head back over to the lads in the Costa del Sol. We're going to head to the newsroom as well, as James said. Text in, hi, James and Paul. Hope you're both well. Would you have Up to My Ears in Tears? Thanks, Teresa. Good morning, James. Enjoying the show as always. Enjoy your holiday with all the stars and play some Johnny Carroll, please. And that's from Eileen Fallon. Please wish Hannah Marr from Mooneen and Greg Namana, who's making her first Holy Communion today, a wonderful day for Margaret Barco and family. And that says, thanks, James. And then there's an awful lot of correct answers in for our 5-second quiz. And we will we'll flick through them during the news to make sure we're not missing any and make sure everyone has the right answer. Please play a request for Geraldine Power, who's recovering from a knee replacement, from all her bingo fans. And James, would you please give a shout out to the Kilkenny under 23 Camogie girls and team management in today's All-Ireland final playing in Dungarvan in Waterford against Cork, especially the Glenmore girls, Marie Claire O'Dwyer, Amy Cody and Laura Doherty. Best wishes from Andrew and Fidelis Doherty. So glad you're having a great time is in Derek Ryan, it's all country, Patricia Burke, Oak Tree Court in Burris. Good morning, Paul. Please play some Kenny Rogers and lots more correct answers. Please play Blue Skies, Willie Nelson. Lot of requests coming in there, but as James said, we're heading over to the newsroom now. We're back right after the news at 9 with lots more.
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20: It's 9 o'clock. Good morning. I'm Ellen Butler. A woman in her 20s has died after being hit by a car in South Dublin. It happened last night. Jane McNamara has the details.
21: Gardaí and emergency services were called to an incident just before midnight last night after a woman was hit by a car while walking on the N11 Bray Road in Loughlinstown. She was pronounced dead at the scene. The coroner has been notified and the area is preserved for examination by Garda Forensic Collision Investigators. Local traffic diversions are in place. Gardaí are appealing for any witnesses to come forward. It follows a crash in County Donegal yesterday afternoon in which 2 men were killed and 4 others were injured.
20: A man in his 60s, arrested following the death of another man at a house in North Dublin, has been released from custody. Emergency services were called to the Brookwood Heights area of Artane in the early hours of yesterday morning. A man in his 30s was pronounced dead at the scene. A man in his 60s, understood to be known to the victim, has since been released without charge and a file is being prepared for the Director of Public Prosecutions. The scene remains sealed off this morning and a post-mortem exam is expected to take place later today. In the north, a murder investigation is underway after a man died following a break-in at an apartment. Nicholas Gordon, who was 51, died in hospital following reports of an alleged assault at a property in the Hollywood Road area of East Belfast on Tuesday morning. A 24-year-old man and a 49-year-old woman were arrested on suspicion of aggravated burglary with intent to commit grievous bodily harm. They've since been released on bail. The PSNI is appealing for any witnesses to come forward. The Taoiseach is accusing opposition parties of ignoring the importance of the economy. Micheál Martin closed his party's Ardesh with a speech which focused on the achievements of Fianna Fáil over its 100-year lifespan. He said maintaining a strong economy would be a key focus heading into the upcoming budget.
22: It's a hard reality of politics today that so many parties ignore the economy. Every day in the Dáil they act as if the economy would just look after itself. They just don't understand that the surest way to lose our economic edge is to take it for granted. Because we believe in building a strong future for Ireland, Fianna Fáil is determined to act and to secure our economic future.
20: Kevin Backhurst is to be grilled by the media minister on Tuesday over the latest RTE payments controversy. The RTE Director General has been called to the meeting by Patrick O'Donovan after the broadcaster revised its top 10 highest earners to include Derek Mooney. He'll be on the station's top 10 earners list for 2020 to 2023 after he made the revised top wages list for 2024 with a salary of €197,000. Longford Westmeath TD and member of the Oireachtas Media Committee, Micheál Carrigy, said the latest scandal is a waste of taxpayers' money.
23: It's not acceptable. It's over 725 million of taxpayers' money has been, you know, earmarked for the organisation. And yet, as I say, continuously, we have these controversies come up as quite embarrassing, to be honest, as an organ, you know, to see an organisation like this constantly in the headlines, having to come into Oireachtas committee meetings.
20: The World Health Organization says an Ebola outbreak in two African countries is a public health emergency of international concern. Over 80 suspected deaths have been reported in the Democratic Republic of the Congo, while there has been one confirmed death in Uganda. The WHO says the true number of infections and the geographical spread of the outbreak remain uncertain. Finally for now, Bulgaria has won the 70th Eurovision Song Contest in Vienna. Dara took a massive lead with a total of 516 points over Israel's Noam Betin, who came second with 343. Ireland wasn't competing this year as part of RTE's boycott over Israel's inclusion in the contest. And that's your news update at 9:04.
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0: Let's have a look at your weather for this Sunday, 17th day of May. Showers will become widespread this morning, turning heavy and persistent at times, with a chance of thunderstorms, hail and localised flooding. Temperatures today, though, Sunday, ranging from 9 to 13 degrees Celsius.
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0: Ah, yeah, what a great song. Derek Ryan and the night. Wake up, Johnny, we're home. The night that went on for days. It's a great song indeed from Derek Ryan. And that's literally what it is, beating the heat. It's a night that started last Wednesday night and is going on for a whole week here. Part of the programme every day, which is fantastic. And it surprises me every single year from 12 o'clock until 1 by the poolside. There's dancing lessons. And then they dance right through until 3 p.m. in the afternoon. Then they dance from 9 o'clock that night. But the jiving and dancing lessons are given by a man called James McGrath, who joins me now live on the Lake Country. James, good morning.
1: First off, it's fantastic to be here with yourself, James. What a show so far. And yeah, we're teaching dancing down at the pool there. But the crack and the fun and the energy of this week, it's my first time. It's nothing. I've never experienced like anything like it before, if I'm really, really honest. But the fun and the people, there's a lot of people from all over, you know. And what I love about dancing, it's universal. It doesn't matter who you are or what you are. And I can see that this week, is just, people are just here to let go of their worries and concerns and just be in the moment and meet people with that too. So it's just a phenomenal success.
0: Absolutely. How long are you involved in dancing? Where did the love of it come from?
1: That's a great question. I started dancing 16 years ago. My friend asked me to go to a dance, and I was very resistant at the time. So I went. I just got my eyes opened. Now, it was a wee small hall. There was probably, you know, only near about 50 people at it. But what I liked about it was there was no drinking, and there was just pure dancing. And that really appealed to me at that time. Also, I'm now married, but at the time there was also good-looking young women at it, which then I met my beautiful wife at a dance, and we've been married for many years now, and we have kids, and yeah, so you know, it all came full circle. I went out single, and then I'm obviously now a married man and teaching dancing. It's class.
0: One of the things that I love about the modern day dancing, I'm going to call it that, because when I was growing up and you were going to places, it was the quick step and the all time waltz. So you had to have a partner or you had to have somebody to go to the dance with. With the way they're dancing now and the way you're teaching it, it's wonderful. People can just walk onto the floor and get involved in a slosh or whatever.
1: 100%. I'm still going back to old school. I guess I have to give a shout out to Margaret Bell up in Ulster there. Margaret taught me, one of many people taught me a few things in the Rendale and the Moy, and I picked a lot up with that from, you know, old time dancers and then carried that through. So I would actually go back to the old time stuff to appeal to the new generation. We do need to appeal to them. So I'm actually in schools teaching across Ulster, and it's phenomenal to get the young generation involved, because where I see it, or where I want to see it, is where is it going to be in 5, 10, 20, 30 years? So it's something that we have to continue on. So, you know, it's vitally important for the lifeblood of country music is getting the youth involved. And what I love about the youth, a lot of the youth, is they respect a lot of the ones who are here and have gone out dances. There's very little drink involved, and you're meeting people of all ages. In fact, there was one woman who came to the class, she was 92. Yeah, she was 92 in Armagh, and she had more energy than the one who was 22. I'm not joking. And I guess when I think about Dick Van Dyke is still alive, and Dick Van Dyke's 100 years of age, you know, Chitty Chitty Bang Bang, Mary Poppins, but he put his life down to two things in a recent podcast, and he said dancing was number one, but also letting go of anger, letting go of frustration, and just being in the present moment. And you can see that very clearly here at things like this with Derek's performance and the singers. Everything here is just phenomenal. I would advise anybody to come here next year. Now, it's one of my other dance friends, Jared Butler's going to be here teaching dancing, but there's loads of dance teachers as well, and we need more dance teachers.
0: And back home, you're very busy teaching dancing.
1: We're busy, yeah. You know, you can always be busier. I actually now have a team. We're called Jive and Gym. And the concept is we have a thing called Jiversize. So I've seen a thing in the market where, you know, there's Clubbersize, there's Boxersize, but then there's Jiversize. So I set up the first ever Ireland's first and only Jive and Gym with Jiversize. So we've helped people lose weight. One woman lost 3 stone and got off her medication. People find a love for life, a love in life and with people. So there's loads of different sort of testimonials, but I see it across the board. Also, confidence, my background is psychology, so I suppose what I'm doing is I'm helping people to come out more of themselves, because you're not just teaching the dancing. But you can teach people dance, you can teach people how to drive, but it's about getting out onto the road and doing it. And there's a lot of people who fear getting out onto the floor. So for me, it's a lot about that as well, improving their confidence and not worrying about what people think and letting go of their own self-image, you know, and just being in the moment. So suppose I have that benefit of I was trained for that for 10 years. So a lot of my dancing is that, you know, getting into the present moment, feeling good about yourself, and also asking someone else for a dance and not being afraid of rejection.
2: Yeah.
1: And if you're rejected, just go and ask James for a dance.
0: With steel toe caps on you. I know about you. I know about you. You love what you do. And I watched you here at the poolside. And I know by looking at you, you love what you do. Continued success. It's been a huge pleasure having you on the Lake Country.
1: Yeah, well, funny, on one of my T-shirts, it says, Eat, Sleep, Jive, Repeat. I've said on the microphone that I'm here all week for people. So last night I was here at 3:30 in the morning teaching. And this is no joke. And I've had loads of private lessons on the house. I've told them this. I'm here all week. So I'm not just there for the specific dance class, for that work, 1 hour workshop. I'm also here for people if they need me, because I'm here. So keep her lit.
0: Keep her lit, James. It's been an absolute pleasure. Jiving Jim, look them up. Make sure and go to one of their classes or their lessons. But I think the message that James has been giving us there is go get a lesson somewhere. Learn how to dance and do it. It's a great social life as well as everything else. It's the Lake Country here on KCLR with me, James Lakes. I have another 45 minutes with you. Then I hand over to Paul Doyle because I'm going to Mass. But keep the texts coming in, as always, on 083-306-9696. I'm sure you have a few, Paul, that you'd like to read out.
3: Absolutely, James. As you know, it's a very busy Sunday morning here. Everyone wants to get the requests out. A big shout out to all the Westmeath fans heading to Croker. Fingers crossed we will win. That's from Anne in Mullingar. So glad you're having a great time. Another one for you, James. Would you wish Tommy Cushion a lovely day on his first Holy Communion and Greg the Man at Love Nanny? Congratulations to Paddy Byrne and Ballyhale, who got his first Holy Communion yesterday. Father Sean O'Connor did a great job, and that's from Nanny Angela in Castlecomer. Lots more correct answers coming in. And over on the other side, I had another one here. Good morning. Can you please wish Hannah Marr Mooney in Greg Namana, who makes her first Holy Communion in Greg Namana today, also a very happy birthday for tomorrow. Have a wonderful time from both days. Hannah, love from Nanny and Grandad. And please play a request for Isla Hennessy, who received her first Holy Communion yesterday, from her man, Margaret, dad, Joe, brother, JD, sisters, Ava and Cleana, aunts, uncles, cousins, Nana, Peg and Grandad Pat before 10, before she heads off to Mass. That's me nearly caught up here, James, on the text. I think we'll head over to a little bit of music. We have this one lined up. I know she's back and she's over there with you, James. It's Lisa McHugh with Applejack. Lisa!

0: Ah, what a great song it is, of course, Lisa McHugh and Applejack on the Lake Country here on KCLR. Lisa left the Sol Principe Hotel this morning in style at about 7:15. She was raging that she couldn't stay on another night and have a chat with us here on the Lake Country, but she has to get back to the kids and the usual life goes on as well. Now, we're going to take a quick break. Before we do, don't forget we have a €30 lunch voucher up for grabs for the Kilford Arms Hotel or the Glendine Inn Bar and Restaurant in Kilkenny. Two beautiful places for food and to get your hands on that. You know what I do. I do it every Sunday. I pick a well-known country song. I clip the first 5 seconds off of it. And all your job is to do is to tell me what that song is in full. Get yourself into that draw drum. And you do that by text or WhatsApp on 083-306-9696. What's this song in full?
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0: Yes, indeed, it is the Lake Country here on KCLR with The Difference broadcasting live this morning from the Sol Principe Hotel here in Tormelinas for the fourth year of Beat in the Heat. It's Beat in the Heat 2026. And a man who has been on all four of them, like myself, and I'm going to claim you as a Carlow man. I know you're across the border in Wicklow and Cool Boy, but we always claim the good ones. Des Willoughby.
7: Good morning, James. Hello to you and all your listeners as well.
0: Not only are you a super, super singer, but you're also into promotions. There's going to be promotions as well. It's busy. Country music is huge, isn't it?
7: Yeah, there's lots happening and we've lots coming up during the summer. I run a venue, a dancing venue down the Ashdown Park Hotel in Gowrie, and it's generally every second Sunday night, but it's busy. A mixture between social dancing and big band dancing, so some great nights coming up throughout the summer. We're back there. Our next dance is actually the 7th of June with Michael English and his band, along with Jake Coffey. But it's getting back to here. It's great to be back in Beating the Heat for the fourth year. And I'm just looking at the poster for next year, and I see my face is on it. So I must be doing something good, or else maybe it's just the fact that I'm related to Derek. I'm not sure.
0: I'm not related to him, but I see my photo on the bottom as well. We must be doing something right.
7: Oh, hopefully so, anyway. Yeah, no, it's great to be here. A great week of music, dancing, fun, and meeting people and getting to know lots of new people, lots of familiar faces from last year and the year before and so on. And it's just a great week of music and dancing and fun in the sun.
0: You're almost finished now for this year's, as in your slots on stage. You were absolutely superb the other evening. You have to do a song or two at Mass now at 11.
7: I have indeed. I've done my ballroom sets throughout the week there, and I have to sing two hymns at Mass this morning. So, and it's always a very, very special part of this trip out here. People that have been here and experienced the Mass, it's very special. And I suppose it just brings the music together along with the word as well. So it's a very special Mass here in Termalinas this morning.
0: It's a Mass like no other. Tell us a little bit. Everybody knows Des Willoughby, but if we have a couple of listeners who don't know Des Willoughby, tell us a little bit about your singing career and how it all started.
7: I suppose it started first with the influence from my father and my late mother, Breda, who had their own country and Irish band. And they would have played at all the different dances and marquees around Leinster. And a lot of your listeners would probably have danced to them over the years in the marquees. They were called the Moonsiders. So that was our first introduction to it. And then through school, I sang and I went off and I kind of to study music, study singing with Veronica Dunn in Dublin. Toured as with the three Irish tenors and different tenor groups like that. And then about 15 years ago, we got a mad notion to put the Willoughby brothers together, all six of us, all six brothers. And we'd done that for 10 years or so. And then circumstances changed and we switched it around to the Celtic brothers. So there's still four of us touring as the Celtic brothers. And we've some exciting things happening later on this year and into 2027 with the Celtic brothers. And then I'm going to do a lot of solo stuff as well and guest spots and a small solo tour to start off with later on in the year.
0: I haven't had the pleasure of hearing the Celtic Brothers, but it's on my list of things to do for this year. But I've heard you many, many times. Just outstanding voice. And I can just imagine what the four of you are like together.
7: Yeah, it's a very special show, and I'm not used to getting compliments like that at this early in the morning, James. But I know it's the Celtic Brothers show. It's when we sing, we do it as spot on and as professional as we can, and in between the songs there's a little bit of banter and great feedback with the audience. So it's a bit of an experience as opposed to just music in a concert. You kind of get to know the four brothers in the show as well, so something special.
0: And of course we may as well get the plug in now, ye run your own trip as well a little later in the year. Tell us about that.
7: We are indeed, yeah. Myself and my oldest brother Richie, we host our own trip to the sun, and this year we're heading back to Calpe in Spain, and it's called Stars in the Costa, and we'll be joined by a host of our friends in music, including Derek, Olivia Douglas, Stuart Miles, Jack Kyo, and so many others. It's a great week in November, from the 2nd to the 8th of November, and if anyone would like to join us, I know there's a lot of these trips happening, so if anyone would like to join our trip to Stars in the Costa 26, they can contact Country Music Tours or reach out to us on Facebook either as well. So
0: look, at Des Willoughby Promotions, you have your website, you have your Facebook pages and stuff for people to keep track of what's happening in the Ashdown as well with Des Willoughby Promotions.
7: Absolutely, yeah, Des Willoughby Promotions on Facebook. So, as I said, lots of dancing happening throughout the summer there in the Ashdown Park in Gorey. And hopefully we'll see yourself down a few nights during the summer, James.
0: Ah, you've seen me a few nights already this year, so you'll definitely see me a few nights in the summer. Des, pleasure having you on the Lake Country.
7: Thank you, James, and thank you to all your listeners.
0: And, of course, we have a tune from Des Willoughby here now on the Lake Country here on this Sunday morning. So I'll be back to you just after this.

0: Douglas beside me. Looking well, fresh and the whole lot on this early hour of a Sunday morning. How are you?
1: I'm great, James. Great to be here.
0: You're finishing up, of course, shortly, but you're here since the week started. You put on some super performances, as always. You're enjoying it?
1: Ah, well, thank you very much. Absolutely. Look, it's one of the great trips. And here since Thursday, so I've done a late bar. I've done a, what else did I do? The stage and the trad session yesterday, of course, which was one of the highlights. I really enjoyed that. And then the mass this morning. So.
0: And sure, we went down the town then and stayed out late one of the nights as well.
1: Well, sure, that has to be done too.
0: You're back a couple of months now, but you had a little bit of a break because you had something very, very special. Tell us.
1: Yes, I did. I had a couple of months off, all right. So I suppose that's why I am looking forward to going home this evening, because I get to see my little Baba. Yeah. So yeah, I had Tommy back in November, so he'll be 6 months, imagine, next week. So
0: unbelievable. That's after flying by.
1: I know. I just don't know where the time is going in general. Yeah, it's flying.
0: Make the most of it. I've said this to you before. Make the most of it. There'll be 26 before you. He'll be 26 before you realise it.
1: I know. Look, but you're looking. It's great, and as you know, so many people are coming up here this weekend, congratulating me, and it's a change, but it's a great change, and we're absolutely blessed. Yeah.
0: You're back, but you're back with a bang because you're very busy. You're out every weekend and doing two and three, and I didn't think you'd go back as doing as much, but you just can't say no to the gigs.
1: I know. I have a problem with saying no, don't I? I suppose I love it so much, and I am lucky to be in a position that I am busy and the phone is ringing, and I'm very thankful of that, you know, and I love what I do, and as I said to you before, James, I'm lucky that I have great support, because I wouldn't be able to do it as much either, do you know? So I'm off now till Friday night, so I was talking to some of the girls here. I'm doing a skiing on Friday night in West Cork, so they're going to be back from beating the heat, and they'll be hitting the road to Enniskeen on Friday night. So I'm at least off for a few days anyway, and back at it then on Friday night.
0: Lovely, lovely. Where did the love of music start from?
1: Oh, me daddy. Definitely me daddy. Yeah, like the accordion would have been played down through it. My great granny would have played it, and my daddy plays it, but doesn't, never professionally, like. Right. But he'd play, he'd belt out an old tune now, in fairness to him. But so he's a great, like, he's such an interest in it, and brought me all over the country to all the flas and the feshes and everything. So it's a great start to get, and sure, you just. At the pub then, of course, having music there every weekend, you know, and a lot of the bands, Mike Denver, before he became, as a big band, he used to play in our pub, so that's really where I came from, I suppose, as well.
0: And as a young child then, you would have been sitting in the pub, probably at the end of the counter, in awe. Did you ever think you would see the day when you would be the superstar that you are now?
1: Well, I don't know about superstar, but anyway, I never did, no, but I do remember sitting, Seamus Shannon was playing in the pub, he's a serious accordion player, and I remember sitting on the little stool, and I couldn't get any closer to him, I was looking at his fingers going 90, and I really was in awe of him. Now, he used to play with PJ Morrissey. But that probably gave me a great experience to it as well, seeing so many musicians coming in and singers. But it took me a long time to do it, a long time to get the confidence to actually do it. But look, I haven't looked back, thankfully. So.
0: Yeah, you're absolutely flying it, in fairness. Recording-wise, what's on the agenda?
1: Would you believe I'll have something, I'd say, for you next week?
0: Oh,
1: yeah,
0: wow.
1: Yeah. So should have it now this week. So. I'll say no more until next week.
0: It's not easy, in fairness, and you know, you're trying to do gigs, you're not in till the early hours of the morning, then you have to look after Tommy, and you can't just walk into a studio and say, I'm going to record that here, sing it, take one and out.
1: No, oh God, no, you can't. And I mean, you know, even if your voice is anywhere struggling at all, you have to push off the studio. Yeah, and if you're out late the night before, it's not ideal to be going in to record the next day, you know, so, but look, I'm looking forward to this one now. It's a good upbeat one, and it should be a good one for the jivers again. So hopefully next Sunday morning now, James, you'll be giving it a spin for me.
0: I'm looking forward to it. You're always thinking as well, not just you, but in the business, you're always thinking. We were down the street the other day, and you were listening to a song that was played in the shop, and you said, I never heard that recorded like that. So you're always...
1: Yeah, I suppose, actually, yeah. I can't remember what the song was now, but it's probably just, and actually Derek is another person that's always like that. Like, yeah. You could be in a conversation with Derek and say a one-liner, and he'd be like, there's a song in that.
0: Yeah.
1: So it's part of what we do. Not that now I would never be anything like a songwriter, but yeah, it's always in the back of your head, I suppose. You're always thinking.
0: Have you ever thought or dabbled? Have you ever sat down with a pen and paper?
1: No, but if I did now, I could write an awful lot. Whether it'd be any good or not, I don't know. But

0: But it's something I never did. But, you know, I probably should try it, because the melody side, I'd be able to, you know. So it might be something, if I get time.
1: What's it like when somebody like Derek Ryan rings you and says, I have a duet and I want to record it with you?
0: Well, sure. The first thing for Derek was when he says to me, I have a song for you. I was like, oh my God. Like, never, ever, ever thought. I mean, he's such a serious songwriter. And I was so thankful to get that song, Girl For You. And then when he said to do a duet, it was just like icing on the cake, you know. So I'm just so thankful, because that song, it really did well for me. And it's mine, I suppose, you know. And he hit the nail on the head, because the way he wrote it and the words and everything is me, I think.
1: So. Absolutely. Look, I know you have to go down and you're singing at Mass as well, and then you're off and you're on the plane and heading home to see little Tommy and Darren, of course, and you can't wait, I know, by the smile on your face. But just to tell you, you are hugely popular on the Lake Country every Sunday morning, always requested, and you're doing great, and I'm so proud of you and delighted for you.
0: Oh, well, thank you. Well, look, if you're not playing me, the people are not going to know me. So, you know, so thank you very, very much. And to everybody at KCLR, thank you so much. And, of course, to all the listeners out there, I hope to see some of you very, very soon. And thanks for all the support.
1: All four of them. Now, there you go. Olivia, it's always a pleasure, as always, having you on the Lake Country. And I know Paul has a song lined up for you back at studio. So I'm looking forward to hearing that here in Sol Principe in Tormelinas. Over to you, Paul.
2: Well, James, I know that she mentioned it, and we have to play it. It's The Girl For You by Olivia Douglas.

0: Oh, I love that song. It's Olivia Douglas and The Girl For You on the Lake Country here on KCLR. I want to tell you about a night that's happening in the Ardatan Inn on Saturday the 23rd of May, which is next Saturday night. Doors open at 8:30, music at 9:30. Tickets are only €10 on the door, and it's for St. Anne's LGFA music night with Keelan Brown. Put that in your diary next Saturday night in the Ardatan Inn with Keelan Brown. St. Anne's LGFA are having a fundraiser, so come along and support them, is the message. Thanks to Liz Hegarty for sending that along to us. Want to say hi to Leah and Katie Power there in Hugginstown. Birthday today. Happy birthday, guys. Enjoy. And hi to Jamie and Noel as well, and all the Powers in Stonyford. Enjoy the party is the message. And it's from Nora and Michael Green, who are here with us at the Beaten the Heat and at the Lake Country here from Beaten the Heat in Tormelinas. Going to take a quick break. Before I do, have a listen to this. I've taken a well-known country song, clipped the first 5 seconds off of it. There's a €30 lunch voucher up for grabs for the Kilford Arms Hotel or the Glendine Inn Bar and Restaurant in Kilkenny. You can use the voucher in either, and trust me, two beautiful spots for a bit of nice grub. So, have a listen to this. Tell me by text, along with your name and where you're from, what's this song in full.
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0: Yeah, you're very welcome back to the Lake Country here on KCLR on this Sunday morning. I'm into my last quarter of an hour. I know you're just heading for 10 o'clock back home, but here it's quarter to 11 in Spain, and we've Mass at 11 o'clock, and it's a beautiful, beautiful Mass. Someone that's in a hurry and on his way down because he's singing at Mass, but he has stopped off to have a quick chat. Gavin Gribben, how are you?
8: Not so bad, James. Thank you very much for having me on.
0: It's an absolute pleasure. You've done a couple of spots here at Beaten the Heat over the last couple of nights. My God, you've had them rocking.
8: Do you know, we actually were just saying that it's such a great atmosphere here, and people are really out to enjoy themselves and to have a good time, to let loose, you know, let go. And I suppose, as I say, the sun brings out the best in everybody too. So, you know, we're having an absolutely fantastic time here at Beaten the Heat, and I'm enjoying myself. And I know the people, from what they're saying, they're enjoying themselves too. So it's great to be here and delighted to be here this year again.
0: You and I were chatting by the pool yesterday, and as we were chatting, I got an email from KCLR to say that your brand new single was uploaded into the system, which I'm delighted about. We'll be playing it in a second. But you've had a busy year, you've had a busy couple of years, but in January 2026, you launched your own band.
8: Yeah, this year has just been like a rocket, to be honest. It's gone like a rocket. Everything has kind of been, it's been moving so fast, and you know, in a good way. We've been very lucky because we launched the band in January, and since then we've been very busy, obviously with dates and gigs, and then behind the scenes, I suppose, we've been putting a lot into recording and different things like that as well. So you know, between everything, it's turned out a very, very busy year, and obviously we're in the likes of these trips as well, which is great. So as I said, between everything now, you'll be very busy.
0: Yeah, absolutely. A couple of years ago when you started off and you were doing the few guest spots and this, that and the other and doing the one-man shows, did you ever envisage seeing yourself with the big band behind you?
8: Well, look, to be honest, James, it's every young fella's dream to have their own band. And, you know, I'm very lucky to have, I suppose, I've worked for this last number of years, but you know, no matter what, you always need a little bit of luck involved as well. And I'm very lucky that, you know, my songs over the last couple of years have been well received, and, you know, I've been hearing it's been well requested on radio shows and things like that. And, you know, that's what drives it on for us, and, you know, that's what kind of keeps the momentum there and keep things moving, that people obviously want to come and see us and come to the gigs. And, you know, that's when we obviously get to meet people, and that's when it becomes a whole family thing nearly.
0: Well, I had the great pleasure a couple of weeks ago, by coincidence, and we were chatting about this already, by coincidence I was on my way back from Galway in the camper, and we pulled into the Well in Moat, and who was on stage that night, only yourself with the band? Super show.
8: Yes, we had a great night that night, and you were there, right? And all I can say is the dance moves, they were fantastic.
0: Not by me, they weren't. You had one steel toe caps on you if you were dancing with me. But no, genuinely, it was a great show, and the band are superb as well.
8: I got very lucky, you know, I've great guys in the band, and I suppose they're very dedicated, and, you know, they know the stuff, and they're enjoying it now. That's the biggest thing as well. That once they know the programme, everybody can go out and just have a blast, and I'm having a blast, and you can really see that reflecting now with the dancers as well.
0: When you head back, what's on the agenda?
8: When we head back, it's very busy right again. We're back doing a couple of festivals this weekend. We're actually back in the Well and Moat this Saturday night, the 23rd of May. So come and see us this Saturday night in the Well. And then we're back with Cowboys and Heroes Festival with the band again next week then as well. And then we're back out in sunny Spain with Robert Mazzell and Paul Claffey after that then too.
0: Absolutely mighty. Look, I know you're in a rush because you want to get down for Mass. Thanks a million. Gavin, it's a pleasure having you in the Lake Country.
8: James, thank you very much. Appreciate all the radio play.
0: Not a bother. And I know Paul has your brand new single lined up to play. Tell us what the name of it is.
8: It's called The Best Is Yet To Come.
0: And it surely has. Take it away, Paul.

0: Ah, there it is. It's brand new from Gavin Gribben, and the best is yet to come. Ballon Community Centre in Carlow is normally the place to be on a Sunday afternoon for great dancing, the top Sunday dance spot. But an announcement just in, there's no dancing there this afternoon due to a local bereavement, and the family need the community centre for the funeral. So, no dancing in Ballon this afternoon, but it will be back to normal next Sunday afternoon. If you'd like to be here with us next year at Beating the Heat 2027, it's on from the 6th to the 12th of May. It's here in the 4-star Sol Principe Hotel in Tormelinas in Costa del Sol. The lineup of artists is absolutely amazing. And, of course, Derek Ryan every night on stage here as well. That's my lot. I have to get ready now and pop into one of the most beautiful masses you'll ever go to, Beating the Heat Mass here in Tormelinas. Paul Doyle is going to look after you for the next hour and a little bit, taking you up to 11 o'clock on the Lake Country. Paul, you're there and you've lots of messages and texts coming in, and you're going to the very best of music in the next hour.
1: We sure do, James, and as Michael English says, please say one for me and we will talk to you next week.
0: Absolutely, Paul, thank you very much from me, James Lakes. Have a great Sunday, a great week, and don't forget, next Saturday morning I'm doing the Saturday show live from Ray's Department Store in Bagnallstown from 10 o'clock until 12, and the Lake Country next Sunday from 8 to 11 as well. And as I said, from me, James Lakes, mind yourselves, bye bye.
1: Thanks a million to James there and all the guys over in the Sol Prince Hotel in Tormelinas in the Costa del Sol. We're catching up in a couple of ad breaks. Right back after this.
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1: No, that was the wrong sting to play back in. James had me all confused there. But anyway, we're back. We have a couple of texts to catch up on before we head over to Stephen in the newsroom. We'll start with this one. James, can you please say hello to Stacia and Betty O'Neill from Bridget Jonell and Scooby-Doo? And it's Mary Horgan, you have the right answer. You're in the draw. Please play a request for my sister, Teresa Wilkinson in Callan, and Mary up the road, if possible, some Richie Kavanagh. And that comes in from Anne Dawson. Bob Williams in Coronary, you have the right answer, and you go into our draw for our €30 voucher. James read out that there's no dancing in Ballon Community Centre today, just to let people know. Robert Dunn in Castledermot, you're in the draw. You have the right answer, as is Rita Casson in Loughlin Bridge. Please play a special request for Pat and Breda Delaney in Carlow, and lots of love. And that comes in from Catherine. Let's go over to the other side and see what we have. Carmel Hearn in Newtown, you're in the draw. You have the right answer, as does Meg Tobin in Tullerone. And another one, Paul, is the answer. Let me have a quick look at it. Yes, that is the right answer. Thomas MacDonald in Ballyquinn in Mullinavat. That's the right answer. And good morning, James and Paul and all of KCLR on this Sunday morning. Please say hello to Seamus Nolan and all the residents and all the hardworking staff in Baltinglass Hospital today. And that's nearly caught up on all our texts here for this morning. I'm sure there's probably one more we're missing out on. Let's see, 50. Let's, you know what? We'll say congratulations to James. He's, like you said, he's there. That's our fourth year now we've done it, and he's over there with Derek Ryan, Johnny Brady, Robert Mazzell, Elisa McHugh, Declan Nerney, Dominic Kerwin, the High School Prophets. And then there's a hell of a lot more, like Jack Yeo, Olivia Douglas, as we've heard, Gavin Crabeen, we've heard there as well, Callum McPhail, Jim Devine, Des Willoughby, Paddy Tracy, and lots more. Having a great time over there, of course, and it's always a good, good time. James will tell you that, and he'll tell you all about it next Saturday and Sunday, as he said. But like I said, we're heading over to the newsroom very, very shortly to Stephen for all the latest news, sport. And we'll be right back for the last hour of Lake Country from 10 until 11. And lots of great music still to come. So don't go anywhere. Right back after this.
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12: Good morning, it's 10 o'clock. I'm Stephen Byrne, making KCLR News this hour. RTE's Director General will be expected to explain the latest payment controversy at the broadcaster over the coming days. Kevin Backhurst faces a meeting with Media Minister Patrick O'Donovan on Tuesday before appearing at the Oireachtas Media Committee on Wednesday. It's after the top turn earners lists from 2020 to 2024 were amended to include Derek Mooney, who was previously classed as a producer and not a presenter. Center. Fine Gael TD for Longford West Meath and a member of the media committee, Michael Carrahy, says RTE bosses have questions to answer.
13: They published their new direction for the organisation, but they don't seem to be going in any direction at all. And I think, you know, the ultimate responsibility lies with the Director General, with Kevin Backhurst, you know, that these type of issues shouldn't be occurring in the organisation after, as I say, the numerous controversies that we've had already. And I think, you know, I would question his position and question his role within the organisation.
12: A local councillor says demand for emergency accommodation in Carlow is at its highest level yet, describing the situation as deeply worrying. People Before Profits' Adrian Wallace at a recent plenary meeting tabled a motion for additional spaces for people who find themselves homeless. She's also criticised the government's housing policy, causing for urgent measures, including a state construction company and a ban on no-fault evictions. While new housing is planned, much of it remains at early stages and delays are being blamed on red tape. Councillor Wallace says tools like CPOs are effective but drawn out.
14: Carlow County Council has been proactive about it. We have a regeneration team in place, and I passed a motion a number of years ago as well. And as a result, then we have a vacant homes officer, and we've seen the effects of this obviously in the town. It takes a very long time. that's it. It's quite slow a process. It can be 2 years, it can be much longer before the council might even have ownership, never mind then another 3 months to do the works, refurbishments and stuff.
12: Children's Minister Norma Foley has hinted that she's interested in the leadership of Fianna Fáil whenever a vacancy arises. A number of ministers backed Micheál Martin to continue in the role at the party's Ardesh in Dublin yesterday, but there is expected to be a fierce contest whenever he does decide to step away. Minister Foley was asked whether her name could be in the hat to lead the party.
15: Well, I think I'd like to see the right person at the right time with the right ethos leading Fianna Fáil, irrespective. And I think that's what the Fianna Fáil party would like to see, and that's what the general public would like to see as well. The right person at the right time with the right ethos.
12: A woman in her 20s has died after being hit by a car in South Dublin. Gardaí and emergency services were called to a collision just before midnight last night after a woman was hit by a car while walking on the N11 Bray Road in Loughlinstown. She was pronounced dead at the scene. A coroner has been notified and the area is being preserved for examination. It follows the deaths of two men in Donegal following a road crash. Planning permission has been granted for a new residential development in South Kilkenny. The project of 8 detached homes will include a mix of 4 and 5 bed houses. Development will also get a new site entrance, public open space, recreational areas and upgrades to local water infrastructure, including a new well and pump house. Approval from Kilkenny County Council comes with 30 conditions. And families across Carlow and Kilkenny are being encouraged to pick up a free My Little Library bag to help children prepare for starting primary school this September. The bags include storybooks about the transition to school, along with guides for parents on routines, reading and even basic Irish. They're available at local libraries, where families can also sign up for membership and take part in tours and activities. Executive librarian Sophie Walsh says there's plenty to go around.
16: Absolutely, we have loads of little library bags. There's no urgency. We are running this all summer long, and those little library tours I was talking about, they're going to happen over the summer as well. So you're very welcome to pop in as soon as you can, but don't fret if you're, you know, a little bit busy. We know everyone has busy schedules. We'll still have bags throughout the summer.
12: It's 4 minutes past 10. KCLR Sport and Weather next.
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12: The top stories this hour in Camogie. Kilkenny are out for an All-Ireland title today when they face Cork in the under-23 final. Throw-in is at 3:30 in Dungarvan, and we'll have live updates on KCLR. Last night, Kilkenny beat Kildare 4:25 to 14 points in the Leinster Senior Hurling Championship. It means if the Cats beat Dublin next Sunday in Parnell Park, they'll reach the Leinster final. Carlow secured their spot in the Joe McDonagh Cup final with a comprehensive win over London. The Carlow under-20s face Antrim in the Leinster Tier 2 final today at 12:30 in Abbottstown. In local soccer, the KCLR McCalmon Cup semi-finals take place today. At 11, Evergreen take on Ormond Villa, while at 3, Freebooters meet Fort Rangers. Last night, Kilkenny's Jimmy Cahan scored as Galway United beat Sligo Rovers 4-1 in the League of Ireland Premier Division. It's a big day of Premier League action with just 2 games to go in the season. Man United and Nottingham Forest kick off the excitement with a 12:30 start at Old Trafford. Brentford are at home to Crystal Palace. Sunderland make the trip to former boss David Moyes and Everton. Leeds United host Brighton and Wolves take on Fulham. West Ham need a win this evening to put the pressure on Tottenham in the race to survive. They're away to Newcastle in the 5:30 kickoff. For more, see KCLR96FM.com.
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12: After a mostly dry start, showers will feed in, turning heavy at times with the chance of thunderstorms and hail. Highest temperatures of 9 to 12 degrees. Right now it's 9 degrees in Carlow Town, 9 in Kilkenny City and 9 in Ferrybank.
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12: KCLR has been informed of the following deaths. Annie Kelly, Nee Tracy, off Bishop's Dock, Bennettsbridge, County Kilkenny, on the 16th of May at St Luke's Hospital. Reposing in Johnston's funeral home, John's Green, Kilkenny, on Monday from 5 p.m. with funeral prayers at 6:30. That's followed by removal to St Bennet's Church, Bennett's Bridge. Requiem Mass is on Tuesday morning at 11 o'clock, interment afterwards in the adjoining cemetery. James Falsey of 4 Lord Edward Street and formerly of Connolly Street, Kilkenny, on Friday at St James's Hospital in Dublin. Reposing at his sister Mary's home, 46 Lord Edward Street, today from 4 to 7 p.m. with prayers at 5:30. Requiem Mass tomorrow Monday at 10:30 in St Canice's Church, Kilkenny. Funeral afterwards to St Kieran's Cemetery. Nuala Fitzgerald, Ní Howard, formerly of O'Brien, 25 Riverside and formerly of Jerusalem Carlow, died on Friday at her home. Nuala will repose at Carpenter's Funeral Home, Shamrock Square, Carlow, today from 4 p.m. until 7 p.m, pausing for prayers at 6:30. Removal from there tomorrow Monday at 11:45 to the Cathedral of the Assumption, Carlow, arriving for funeral mass at 12 noon, burial in St Mary's Cemetery in Carlow. Tom Jordan of Killan, Ballin and formerly of Kilbride, County Carlow, on Friday. Removal from his home this morning to St Peter and Paul's Church, Ballin, arriving for Requiem Mass at 11:30, followed by burial in Ballin Cemetery. Family flowers only and a house is private, please. And Anne O'Dwyer, Ní MacDonald, late of the Forge, Castlemore and Aura Tullow, and formerly of Knockaton Coil, Clonmore, on the 16th of May at St Luke's Hospital, Kilkenny. Reposing at Brendan and Ina's house, Aura, air code R93NA47, today from 3 to 6 p.m. and on Monday from 5 to 7 p.m. House private thereafter, please. Funeral arriving to the Church of Our Lady of the Wayside, Clonmore, on Tuesday for 12 noon Requiem Mass, after which she will be laid to rest in the adjoining cemetery. Erieshte, Gorev Siad. Details of these announcements can be found on our website, kclr96fm.com. 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

0: There we have it, Michael English. Please say one for me to get us underway for this, the third hour. My first hour, but the third hour of Lake Country here on KCR. Many thanks to James and gang that were over in, or that are still over in the Sol Prince Hotel in Torremolinos on the Costa del Sol, soaking up the sun. He's gone to mass. That's why he's left me in charge for the last hour of Lake Country here. And speaking of Michael English, a brilliant night in Kildavin last night with Michael English and Stuart Miles. A texter has just texted us in, and well done to all in Kildavin, Clonegal, GAA. Fair play to him. Text lines were lighting up for the first 2 hours, but of course we were with James and we're trying to keep up with him, but we'll catch up with as many as we can now. Hello James, great show. Please say hello to my brother Liam Fenley and Maureen in Old Town Stonyford, and Elaine and Timmy and family in Thomastown, Carmel Kavanagh and Kathleen Phelan in Thomastown, my sister Rose Nolan and family in Earls Hill, and my sweetheart Mary Grant in Waterford, and all our dancing friends, and Matthew Roach. And that comes in for our good friend Noel Fenley. Noel, good to hear from you. Hope all is well. Yes, Margot Kovar in Lochboy, you have the right answer. You go into our draw. We will give that a shout in the next couple of minutes as well. For anyone that didn't get in on it, our 5 second clip for a €30 voucher for the Kilford Arms Hotel or the Glendine Inn Bar and Restaurant in Kilkenny. That's coming up shortly. Stay tuned for that. Good morning, James and Paul. For Chrissy and her neighbours in the Commons and Ballingarry, that comes in from Michael Hall. There's a text that came in now. It's a little bit jumbled. I'll see if I can stitch it all together. Good morning. Could you please play a request for our beautiful granddaughter, Pippa Dowling, who's getting her first Holy Communion today, and they all have a fantastic day. Doesn't say who that's from, but we hope she has a fantastic day. That's Pippa Dowling. And please play a request for all your listeners near and far from, and Mary Grant and Noel Fenny. That's from Matthew Roach in Kilmacow. Good man, Paul. Say hello to Rachel and Liz and their daddy, William, in Atai. Also, Des and Eamon and Katie McGrath and Willie the Barman, and also Dublin Paddy from Carlow and Mary Caulfield from Burris. And that comes in from the two Rooster brothers, Dennis and Noel Walsh. Good morning, Paul. I hope you're having a great weekend. Please play something by Cleona Hagen from John Kavanagh, listening in Bagnestown. Good man, John. Hope all is well with you. Tell you what, let's give the 5 second clip a run. If everyone is ready for it now. Simple, all you have to do is text in who you think this song is sung by, or the name of the song, 083 306 9696. It's that simple. Have a listen to this.
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0: Now that's the last time we're going to spin it. We'll give you 20 minutes, and then we'll give out the winner of that brand new song from Amber Campbell, Whole Lot of Little.

There we have it, Amber Campbell and a whole lot of little. Lots more texts are flying in. Hi, Paul, loving the show. Can you play a request for my beautiful goddaughter, Becky Kavanagh, wishing her a very happy 21st birthday. Enjoy the celebrations. Love her lots from Katrina, Dan, Sophie, Adam and Katie. Kathleen Daly in Jerpine Church in Thomas, you have the right answer. Is the song, yes, Caroline Whelan in Loughlin Bridge, you have the right answer. Bert Hoban, Grangeford, again, another one with the right answer. I'm making sure I'm not missing any texts here. That's what I'm doing, having a quick look through. Yes, I've just done that one. Let's check over this side. Lots more. Happy birthday to Margaret Flinter, whose birthday was on Friday, and that comes in for Mother in Liz Downey. And please play Tossing and Turning for Kathleen. Of course we will, Kathleen. Here it is, Alistair Fingleton.

0: Alistair Fingleton, tossing and turning. Please pray a request for Orla Dowling, who's making her first Holy Communion in Greig, and all the children making their first Holy Communion in different parts of Kilkenny today and yesterday. And that comes in from Eilish. Quick ad break to take. Don't go anywhere. When we come back, lots more great music to come. And there's one from Declan Ernie.
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2: 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My therapist told me to stop inventing scenarios in my head, which is odd, because I don't have a therapist. When I tried to publish a method for reusing tea bags, lions took out a restraining order against me. I wonder if whoever invented trail mix discovered it by cleaning out from under their child's car seat. And finally, what happens when you don't pay your exorcist?
3: Go on.
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Bit of Johnny Carl there for Eileen Fallon, who's texted a little bit earlier, and we're only getting to it now. Mert Carl in Stradbally, you're in the draw. Let's see who else we have here. Good morning, Paul. Can you please say a huge happy 21st birthday to Becky Kavanagh

0: Paul, and Peter Moore and Kilmaganny, you're in the draw also. Sean Dalton, you're in there. Pat Brennan, Esther Travers, Marie Millay, John Hennessy and Muckley, you're not in the draw. Have another go. Mary Clark, you're in the draw also, and you had another text in there. Could you please wish Hannah Marr in Mooning Greg the Manor a wonderful time on her first Holy Communion day today in the Douche Abbey? Have the loveliest day, Hannah, from all our love from Mary, Leo, Fran and Louise. Let's see who else we have in here. Is the answer, yes, the answer is that Harry Eyre and Abbey Leakes is back in with the right answer. And last one there, Margaret Foley in Wingap. You also have the right answer. Tell you what, we're going to take another quick ad break. They're all backing up on us here. And when we come back, let's go to this one. A little one from Jimmy Buckley. I think you know what this one is. Coming right up after the break.
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2: 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I'm being there for them, because you don't realise it, grannies and granddads, but you're wonderful role models for your grandchildren growing up.
1: The Men's Health Sessions. 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

There we have it, the fantastic Jimmy Buckley, Up to My Ears in Tears. Just coming up to 20 minutes to 11. We're going to start wrapping up the show very, very soon. It's absolutely flown by, so it has. We were playing our 5-second clip. We have a winner. You all guessed, 99% anyway, all guessed, and they're still coming in, but we've stopped it. If you put the clip we did with the rest of the song, you would have getting the one and only Mr. Derek Ryan's It's All Country. That was the answer. Either Derek Ryan or It's All Country, we would have taken that as an answer. And the winner this morning of our €30 voucher for the Glendine Inn or the Kilford Arms Bar and Restaurant €30 voucher is Helen Brennan from Gary Duff in Paulstown. And Helen, we will be in touch with you after the show and get that voucher out to you. And for those who are not sure, here it is.

There we have it, Derek Ryan and It's All Country. And congratulations again to Helen Brennan from Gary Duff in Paulstown, the winner of our 30 euro voucher this morning for the Kilford Inn Barn Restaurant, or Glendine Inn Barn Restaurant in Kilkenny, and the Kilford Arms Hotel. That vow, like I said, we will be in touch after the show. Please wish Max Knox a happy birthday from all at Johnny Knox, Temple Orm, great music. And speaking of great music and great artists, here's Dolly Parton with The Games People Play.

0: The fantastic Declan Ernie and Stop the World and Let Me Off. That nearly wraps us up for another show here on Lake Country here on KCLR this morning. And many thanks again to James and all the gang over in the Sol Principe Hotel in Tormelinos and the Costa del Sol. Derek Ryan's beat in the heat. What a morning they're having over there. And as he said, they're heading off to Mass there at 10, 11 o'clock their time, 10 o'clock our time. So he had to finish up a little bit early, but on all the guests he had, but Olivia Douglas on this morning, he had Derek Ryan himself on, the fantastic newcomers, we'll call them, that came in there. It was Gavin Crabeen he was speaking with. Fantastic, fantastic artists, and lots more to come. And of course, he will be telling you all about it next week, and probably the week after that, and the week after that. The last couple of texts coming in. Hi, Paul. Please wish Kilkenny Under 23 is the best of luck today, and the management, Seamus Kelly, Seamus O'Brien, and Shay Hayes. Let's see, any more texts in here? There's not. I think we've caught up on them all here for this morning. But anyway, we have a quick ad break to take with another couple of songs to finish us up for today. But for me, Paul Dial, and from the Lake Country, we'll talk to you again soon. And don't forget, there's more songs coming up. Stay where you are.
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2: 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Brendan Shine, Louise Morrissey, Paddy O'Brien, John McNichol, Gary Gamble and Michael Collins. 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
7: Good morning, it's 11 o'clock. I'm Stephen Byrne making KCLR News. This hour, a man in his 20s has been critically injured in a crash in County Donegal, the second serious collision in the county in less than 24 hours. He was the driver and sole occupant of a car that crashed in Ardmore at around 9:45 last night. He was rushed to Altna Galvin Hospital in Derry, where he remains in critical condition today. Two young men were killed and four other people were injured in a separate crash on the N15 near Donegal town yesterday. Meanwhile, a woman in her 20s has died after being hit by a car in South Dublin. The World Health Organization has declared a public health emergency of international concern over the Ebola outbreak in Africa. There's been at least 80 suspected deaths in the Democratic Republic of Congo and one in Uganda. Ongoing attacks by Islamic State-backed militants are restricting surveillance and rapid response operations in the DRC, according to the Africa Centres for Disease Control and Prevention. The WHO is rapidly scaling up support in the affected areas and says the outbreak does not meet the criteria of a pandemic emergency. A local councillor says demand for emergency accommodation in Carlow is at its highest level yet, describing the situation as deeply worrying. People Before Profits Adrian Wallace, at a recent meeting, tabled a motion for additional spaces for people who find themselves homeless. She's also criticised the government housing policy, calling for urgent measures to include a state construction company and a ban on no-fault evictions. While new housing is planned, much of it remains in early stages and delays are being blamed on red tape. Councillor Wallace says tools like CPOs are effective, but they're drawn out.
8: Carlow County Council has been proactive about it. We have a regeneration team in place, and I passed the motion a number of years ago as well. And as a result, then we have a vacant homes officer. And we've seen the effects of this, obviously, in the town. It takes a very long time. That's it. It's quite slow a process. It can be 2 years, it can be much longer, before the council might even have ownership, never mind then another 3 months to do the work, refurbishments and stuff.
7: Planning permission has been granted for a new residential development in South Kilkenny. The project of 8 detached homes will include a mix of 4 and 5 bed houses. The development will also get a new site entrance, public open space, recreational areas and upgrades to local water infrastructure, including a new well and pump house. Approval from Kilkenny County Council comes with 30 conditions. Leinster Cooperative Marts has appointed Kilkenny native Paddy Galvin as its new general manager. Mr Galvin brings extensive experience in agribusiness and livestock systems, having worked with Tirlán and managed his own farming enterprise. He succeeds the late Jimmy Walsh, who served the organisation for more than 40 years and is remembered for his major contribution to the local farming community. Leinster Marts was established 56 years ago by the amalgamation of Carlow, Kilcullen and Boris. It's 4 minutes past 11. KCLR Sport and Weather next.
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7: The top stories this hour in Camogie. Kilkenny are out for an All-Ireland title today when they face Cork in the under-23 final. Throw-in is at 3:30 in Dungarvan and we'll have live updates here on KCLR. Last night, Kilkenny beat Kildare 425 to 14 points in the Leinster Senior Hurling Championship. That means if the Cats beat Dublin next Sunday in Parnell Park, they'll reach the Leinster final. Carlow secured their spot in the Joe McDonagh Cup final with a comprehensive win over London. The Carlow under-20s, meanwhile, face Antrim in the Leinster Tier 2 final today. That one's at 12:30 in Abbottstown. In local soccer, the KCLR McCalmon Cup semi-finals are taking place this morning and this afternoon. Kicking off around now, Evergreen are taking on Ormond Villa. Then at 3:00, Freebooters meet Fort Rangers. Last night, Kilkenny's Jimmy Keown scored as Galway United beat Sligo Rovers 4-1 in the League of Ireland Premier Division. Now, it's a big day for Premier League action with just 2 games to go in the season. Manchester United and Nottingham Forest kick off the excitement at 12:30 at Old Trafford. Brentford are at home to Crystal Palace. Sunderland will make the trip to former boss David Moyes and Everton. Leeds United host Brighton and Wolves take on Fulham. West Ham need a win this evening to put pressure on Tottenham in the race to survive their way to Newcastle in the 5:30 p.m. kickoff. For more, see KCLR96FM.com.
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7: After a mostly dry start, showers will feed in, turning heavy at times with the chance of thunderstorms and hail. Highest temperatures of 9 to 12 degrees. Right now it's 11 degrees in Carlow Town, 11 in Kilkenny City and 11 in Ferrybank.
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very good morning to you. You're very welcome along to KCLR Classics. Thanks to Stephen Byrne for news there. And what a great show that was, The Lake Country, with Paul Doyle right here in Kilkenny and James Lakes coming all the way from sunny Spain. Great, James, it is great to hear that you're having a ball out there, but we look forward to having you back on home soil next weekend. We are switching focus, though, for the next few hours from country music to classic tunes. Stay with us if you can to enjoy some of the biggest hits from the 60s, 70s, 80s, 90s and noughties. We got started this hour with Dusty Springfield, I Only Want to Be With You. We have Bryan Adams, we've got The Carpenters, we've got The Queen. They're all coming on this side of 12 o'clock and I've got brilliant songs lined up for you throughout the morning and into the afternoon. But right now, let's go back to 1983 and ask that big question. Here's Howard Jones, What is Love?

That one is from 1986 Rock Me Amadeus from Falco. We've had a text in asking us to tell listeners that the Dance and Ballon Community Centre today is cancelled due to a local bereavement because the family require the hall in the afternoon. So Bridget, on to us on 083 306 9696. That is our Fearstone Kilkenny text and WhatsApp number, and Bridget was on to let us know about that. So thank you, Bridget. Any news, folks, you know we're always here ready for it. What are you up to today? Any recommendations for listeners as to what they might like to get up to? Share the news. We're always interested in it. I want to share, by the way, details of a little competition that we're running on KCLR Classics today, which could win you tickets to one of the great gigs that are happening in Kilkenny all this month as a lead-in to the Cats Laughs Festival. I'm sure you've heard of it by now. The festival is called Mayhem. It's been up and running since the 1st of May and it's absolutely brilliant. I've been to a few of the gigs and I've thoroughly enjoyed all of them. The intimacy of the venues, it's just great. So stay tuned. I'm going to give you details of how you could get your hands on tickets to see a great gig tomorrow night very, very soon. But meanwhile, let's hear from Fleetwood Mac.

0: A beautiful song, Fleetwood Mac with Dreams. We've got lots more beautiful songs to come your way between now and 2 o'clock. Do stay tuned. I've just been getting these pictures here from, well, let me get down to business firstly. Lawrence was on and he wants to send greetings the way of Aoife Walsh. They're out, well, at least Lawrence is out in the garden listening to the show and enjoying the music. I'm not quite sure where Aoife is, but big hello to you, Aoife. Now, let me get on to the pictures you sent me. Lawrence has sent in the most beautiful pictures of the flowers in his garden. And I have to say, for the stage of year that we're at, you have a very impressive range of colours on show there and just beautiful flowers. I'm assuming that you are glued to our gardening show here on KCLR with Paul Smith, or to Shirley Lanigan of a Saturday morning, or indeed to both, Lawrence, because you've certainly been doing some Trojan work. I could do with a bit of help, I have to say. I love being out in the garden, but I'm not great, and I tend to put things in the wrong place and probably not give them the tender, loving care that they need. But anyway, I'm going to take inspiration from you. And you're telling me as well on the text that you love the flowers, you help your father lots, and you've got a great wheelbarrow there, which you've also sent me a picture of, which is very useful. And also, as is the glasshouse, also very useful for getting those flowers into the state that they are. Well, well done to you. Absolutely brilliant. We've got lots more great music to come, as I said, including Queen coming up after these.
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0: What a great song that is. Bryan Adams and Summer of 69. I had to do a double check there to see if that song was released in 1985. And it was, but it was still going very, very strong in the 90s and into the noughties. And today, of course, we are thrilled to play it and remember it here on KCLR Classics. I've had a text in from the Hickey family on our Fairstone Kilkenny text and WhatsApp number 083-306-9696, and it says, "Hi Una, please wish Kilkenny under 23s the very best of luck today. The management, Seamus Kelly, Seamus O'Brien and Shay Hayes, wishing them all the very, very best of luck." Absolutely happy to do that and delighted to join you in wishing them well. It is, of course, the under 23 All-Ireland Camogie Championship final at 3:30 today in Dungarvan, and we'll have live updates for you here on KCLR Sport right throughout the afternoon as they take on Cork. If you're in a position to go and support them, wouldn't that be a lovely thing to do? But feeling that, stay with us for updates. And indeed, Hickey family, thank you for the text, and we absolutely do join you in wishing them the same success as the Hurlers had last evening against Kildare. How's that? Wouldn't that be nice if they got that sort of a result? Stay with us, we've got lots more great music to enjoy here on the show, including, do you remember this classic? If you've ever been to a wedding, you'll recognise that, and that is coming up after this short break.
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My goodness, I'm out of breath after that one. I was dancing away, jumping to Dexy's Midnight Runners and Come On Eileen. I mentioned it's a real favourite, a real floor filler always at a wedding. I haven't been to a wedding in ages. I wonder, is that still the case? You can let me know on 083 306 9696. According to Bridget, yes it is, but maybe Bridget, you're working from memory like myself. I'm not sure. You're saying that you love it at weddings and the higher you can jump, the better. Good for you. I've just been testing my jumping skills there. And they're not great, I have to say. I'm huffing and puffing after that little bit of a dance. And Bridget, you also mentioned that you're just back in from singing at the Graveyard Mass in Mullinavat. There was a massive crowd there, you tell us, and no rain, thank God. Isn't that a beautiful tradition all around the counties and indeed the country? Over the summer months, there is a mass in the graveyard, the local graveyard. And it's a lovely thing to do to remember your loved ones that are buried there. I love to go to where my own father is buried. And if I don't make it, I'm always disappointed because it's lovely to just celebrate that person and remember that person and all the other people that you know in the same place as well. So a nice reminder that those events are coming up as well. And good to hear from you. Any news, folks, you know where we are. And I'm going to tell you now, as I said I would, about the tickets that I have to give away to a mayhem gig. It is the month-long run of live comedy shows in Kilkenny City. We're about halfway through it now at this stage as we lead up to the Cat's Laugh at Laughs, and I have three pairs of tickets to give away. So three of you listening this morning are in with a chance of bagging yourselves tickets tomorrow night to a gorgeous venue, to Clears, such a great venue for a comedy gig. And tomorrow night the gig features Kim Blythe and Morgan Rees, who I've seen actually during Mayhem already and is excellent, and they're playing in Clears, as I said, theatre in Kilkenny City tomorrow night. So let me know. I've got a question for you. If you know the answer to this and you're in a position to come along to Clears at 7:30 tomorrow, you can answer this question on 083 306 9696 or indeed you can give Eve a call here on 1800 90 96 96. So Una, what is the question? Well, it's very simple. The Cat's Laughs Comedy Festival was founded in which year? Was it 1994 or was it 2024? You can let me know, not by post, by text or WhatsApp. 083 306 9696 or call Eve on 1800 90 96 96. Here's the Carpenters.

0: Collins and A Girl Like You. I want to say a big hello to John in Carrick-on-Shore, who's tuned our way this morning. Hope you're in good form. We're going to play some Adam and the Ants, especially for you, right after these.
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0: More music, more memories, and great advice right here on KCLR Classics. Those memories and that advice from 1982, Adam and the Ants with Goody Two Shoes. We've got lots more great music to come your way between now and 2 o'clock. We have the Supremes, Tina Turner, and Elton John all coming up on this side of 1 o'clock. But back after this with news headlines.
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9: Good afternoon, it's 12 o'clock. I'm Stephen Byrne. Coming up in your main lunchtime news at 1 o'clock, the World Health Organization has declared a public health emergency of international concern over the Ebola outbreak in Africa. A Carlow councillor says demand for emergency accommodation in the county is at its highest level yet, and a man in his 20s has died following a crash in Donegal, the third road death in the county in less than 24 hours. Tune into our main lunchtime news for these stories and more coming up at 1.
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We are into hour two of KCLR Classics and we're kicking off strong with the Jacksons and Blame It on the Boogie. Hope we find you well. I want to remind you that I am going to be giving away tickets to a great gig as part of the Mayhem Comedy Festival. It's on tomorrow evening in Clears. It starts at 7:30. So if you're at a loose end and you're thinking, what could I be doing with myself tomorrow evening at around that time? You could do worse. I will tell you that. It is a great gig. They've all been brilliant. Anything I've been to so far has been most enjoyable. But tomorrow night's gig features someone that I have already seen, Morgan Rees, who's excellent, and also Kim Blythe. So what do you got to do to be in with a chance of winning? We'll just answer this very, very simple question. You need to tell me in what year the Cats Laughs Comedy Festival was founded. I'm even giving you choices. It was either 1994 or it was 2024. So if you know the answer, just send me 1994 or 2024 with your name by text to 083-306-9696, or you can give Eve a call on 1800-90-96-96. I've got not one pair, not two pairs, but three pairs of tickets to give away today. So if you fancy it, fancy a laugh, and who doesn't of a Monday night, do throw your name into the hat there. And I guarantee you, you'll have a great night. Let's go down memory lane with this one. It's Barbara Dixon and January, February.

0: Two great songs from 1982 there. We started with, well, we started on a high and then we went down to Heartbreak Avenue there with the Maisonettes before that. Fantastic Day from Haircut 100, representing the highs and lows of life, if you will. You've been texting in on 083 306 9696 to tell me whether the Cats Laughs Comedy Festival started in 2024 or 1994. You can continue to do that if you're interested in winning yourself tickets to a gig at 7:30 p.m. tomorrow evening in Clears to see some great artists, which include Morgan Rees and someone else whose name I've forgotten. Oh, Kim Blythe, excuse me. So if you're fancy winning tickets to go and see them, you can text me in on our Fairstone Kilkenny text and WhatsApp number 083 306 9696. Let me give you that again properly, 083 306 9696. But there are lots of you texting in, so I reckon I have a good audience for the comedy. So I do want to remind you of another competition that we're running at the moment. And it's a biggie because we want to send two people to Edinburgh. And when I say send, I mean flights, accommodation, tickets for shows, some spending money. So right across the month, what we want you to do is record yourself telling a great joke. So you can either send it in a voice note on our WhatsApp number, same number there, 083 306 9696. Or you can use the free KCLR app to record your joke and deliver it right here to studio. You can film yourself telling the joke. You can send it in to us via our socials. Or better still, you can drop in to one of our live shows at Radio Mayhem HQ in the heart of Kilkenny City and you can tell us the joke yourself in person. What we're going to do is pick out the two best jokes of the month, put them head to head, and the winner will bag themselves the lot for the Edinburgh Fringe Festival, which takes place in August. It's with thanks to Mayhem and KCLR. You can check out our website, kclr96fm.com/mayhem, for more details on that. And meanwhile, you can text in whether or not the Cats Laughs Festival started in 2024 or 1994 if you fancy tickets to go and see a great gig in Clears tomorrow evening at 7:30. I'm going to be back with a great song from the Supremes after this short break.
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2: We are joined in this discussion by a wonderful man by the name of Dr. Rory McGovern, who is a stroke physician in St. Luke's with great experience. And he'll talk about strokes, how to prevent strokes, the quality of life. 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I'm being there for them, because you don't realise it, grannies and granddads, but you're wonderful role models for your grandchildren growing up.
1: The Men's Health Sessions. 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

What a great memory that brings. Betty Boo from 1990 doing the do. Before that, we were in 1973 with Albert Hammond and the Free Electric Band. And before that, again, the Supremes, the beautiful, beautiful sound of the Supremes from 1964 with Baby Love. You've got about just under 10 minutes to text me on 083 306 9696 letting me know whether the Cats Laughs Festival, the great comedy festival that we know and love, was it started in 1994 or 2024? Let me know on 083 306 9696 because I'm going to be picking a winner, well, three winners, in fact, pairs of tickets for three people to Clears at 7:30 tomorrow night to a great gig. So let me know 2024 or 1994 with your name and I will pick a winner, three, as I said, very shortly. We've got lots more great music to enjoy, including the classic sound of Tina Turner playing this very specially for Bridget, who I know is a big fan.

0: That's from 1984, Tina Turner and What's Love Got to Do With It. Joe's been on to us on 083 306 9696, and he's asking, do you think Ireland are finished for good with the Eurovision? Last night's show was pure tripe. I don't know, Joe. I don't know. I didn't watch last night. I instead indulged myself in That They May Face the Rising Sun. Such an amazing book. And the film version of it is just beautiful. I think I've seen it three times now. And every time I notice something in it that I like a little bit more. So I wasn't thinking about the Eurovision at all. But Irish people and Ireland in general, we're very invested in it, aren't we? So I'd like to think that it isn't done and dusted. But you know what I'm going to do this evening when I get home? I'm going to indulge myself in some of the favourite Eurovision winners over the year. And I'm going to look them up and I'm going to enjoy them for an hour or so. That's what I'm going to do, Joe, in celebration of Eurovision. I will be letting you know who has won those tickets to Clears to a Great Mayhem gig. And I will be playing some Neil Diamond just after these.
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2: I'm writing a book about hurricanes and tornadoes, but right now it's just a draft. My therapist told me to stop inventing scenarios in my head, which is odd because I don't have a therapist. When I tried to publish a method for reusing tea bags, lions took out a restraining order against me. I wonder if whoever invented trail mix discovered it by cleaning out from under their child's car seat. And finally, what happens when you don't pay your exorcist?
3: Go on.
2: You get repossessed.
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What a song. That is Neil Diamond, I Am, I Said. Absolutely love it. Jesse's been in touch as well on 083-306-9696 to say what an amazing singer, songwriter and performer. He's a musician whose music will live and live for years to come, a timeless song to with depth to it. Jesse, I totally agree. I was really getting into that as well, getting kind of emotional as I listened to it. And as you said, there was a depth to his voice. There's an emotion to that that certainly caught me. Great to hear from you today. Great to hear too from Anita, who is enjoying the music, and also to Eileen. Eileen, I was thinking of you earlier. You often text into the show, and as I was playing Come On, Eileen, I was wondering how you and other Eileens feel about that song. Do you enjoy it, or does it drive you mad? And I'd actually love to know, because as you know, I am very, very nosy. I have been offering you the chance today to win tickets to a great gig in Clears tomorrow night as part of Mayhem, to see Kim Blythe and Morgan Reese perform. And we have three winners who have each won a pair of tickets to that gig in Clears tomorrow at 7:30. So congrats to Anne Walsh of Bennett's Bridge, to Sharon O'Hara, who's in Carlow, and to Pam in Kilkenny City. Congrats to you all. I hope you absolutely love the gig, and do check out Mayhem, their website, if you want to see what else is on over the next couple of weeks. We're about halfway through, but there are loads more brilliant comedians and great acts in gorgeous venues to warm us up for the Cat's Laughs Comedy Festival, which of course started in 1994. A brilliant festival, isn't it? I love it. It's one of the highlights. Well, I actually say that about every festival, because I love all the festivals around Kilkenny and Carlow, and I always think this is my favourite when they're coming up, because I love them so much. But anyway, to Anne, to Sharon and to Pam, congrats to you, and let us know how you get on. We've got Elton John coming up very shortly, but before that, let's enjoy this one from Amy Grant, Baby Baby.

0: What a tune that is from 1983, Elton John and I'm Still Standing. I was asking earlier when Eileen texted in whether or not she enjoyed the song that I played a little bit earlier. Come on, Eileen, does she like when it comes on? Does she get into the zone and the mood? And she texts me back on 083-306-9696 to say that when it came out, she was in secondary school and of course it got great mileage with the little smiley faces in your text, Eileen. But Eileen tells me, I love when it comes on the radio or at a party or a wedding. It's a floor filler. It absolutely is that. And great to hear from you. We're going to hear from the Pretenders after this.
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0: I love that track. It is, of course, The Pretenders and Brass in Pocket. That one is from 1979. And Chrissie Hynde is still going strong. We were talking about her last week, actually, because she has done the backing vocals on Paul McCartney's album, Home to Us. And he features on that duet between McCartney and Ringo Starr that we were talking about last week. She also, interestingly, did a duet with Julian Lennon on the classic Beatles song, It's Only Love. And she did a cover as well, I think, of, was it Let It Be? I think she did a cover of that as well. But anyway, good association from Chrissie with the Beatles. And speaking of, we've got a nice Beatles track coming your way in the next hour. And we also have a bit of Billy Joel. We've got some Bonnie Tyler, who's had a tough time lately, but we're going to be enjoying her music from the 80s in the next hour. And also we're going to be playing some David Bowie, lots more besides. So I do hope that you can stay with us and join us for those tunes and for those memories. And actually, speaking of, when we were doing the competition a little bit earlier in the show for tickets to Mayhem, which of course is leading us all the way to the Cats Laughs, our question was, what year did the Cats Laughs Festival start? Was it 94 or 2024? And I had a lovely text in from Pam, and she's entering the competition, and she said the Cats Laughs started in 1994. I was only a young scrap, but I have a fabulous memory of the first weekend of it in town with my best friend in the world, who has since passed. But I remember it well and laugh every time I think of this festival. Not really to do with the shows, though, ironically. That's a lovely memory to have, Pam. Thank you for sharing that with us this afternoon, and also a nice time to remember your friend that has passed. And we really hope that you, I think you're one of our winners. Let me double check you are. You're one of our winners. So I do hope that you enjoy that gig in Clears tomorrow evening and that you remember your friend as you do. We are heading toward news at one just after this.
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7: Good afternoon, I'm Stephen Byrne, making KCLR news this hour. The World Health Organization has declared a public health emergency of international concern over the Ebola outbreak in Africa. There's been at least 80 suspected deaths in the Democratic Republic of Congo and one in Uganda. Ongoing attacks by Islamic State-backed militants are restricting surveillance and rapid response operations there, according to the Africa Center for Disease Control and Prevention. The WHO is rapidly rapidly scaling up their support in the affected areas, and they say the outbreak does not meet the criteria of a pandemic emergency. Kingston Mills, Professor of Experimental Immunology at the School of Biochemistry and Immunology at Trinity College, says there's no vaccine for this strain of the virus.
8: This is the Bundy Bugyo strain of the Ebola virus, which is different from the Zaire strain, where there is a vaccine. In fact, there are two vaccines that have been approved for the Ebola Zaire strain. But like many viruses, these viruses mutate and they change, and the vaccine that was developed against one is not effective against the later one.
7: Trade Union Unite is warning ambulance workers will return to the picket lines if their demands are not met. Last week, National Ambulance Service workers engaged in a 24-hour work stoppage over pay-related disputes. A further 48-hour stoppage had been scheduled for Tuesday and Wednesday, but has been suspended by unions to allow for further talks. The union warns if no meaningful progress is made at the Labour Court tomorrow regarding enhanced pay scales, they will continue to strike. With 7,000 evictions in the first 3 months of this year, a motion to bring 19 extra homeless accommodation beds couldn't have come at a better time. That's the view of People Before Profits' Adrian Wallace in Carlow, who got unanimous support for the proposal at their recent plenary meeting. The Carlow councillor says demand for emergency accommodation in the county is at its highest level yet, describing the situation as deeply worrying. She's calling for a dedicated state construction company as well.
9: We need to start building homes. A state construction company is the best, fastest way to do that. We need to have an eviction ban, a no-fault eviction ban. These are measures that can address this crisis, and instead what we're having is the government tinkering around the edges, actually making it worse for tenants and better for landlords then, who are profiting off of this very, very serious crisis.
7: Left-wing parties seem to be leading the charge as the race heats up for the Dublin Central by-election. Voters in the area will head to the polls in just 5 days' time. Our political correspondent Sean Defoe talks us through the polls ahead of the vote.
10: Sinn Féin's Janice Boylan in the lead on about 21% of the vote, followed by Ennis on 18%. That Gerry the Monk Hutch is third on 14%, just slightly ahead of Fine Gael's Lord Mayor Ray McAdam, and all others are in single digits.
7: Families across Carlow and Kilkenny are being encouraged to pick up a free My Little Library bag to help children prepare for starting primary school this September. The bags include storybooks about the transition to school, along with guides for parents on routines, reading and even basic Irish. They're available at local libraries, where families can also sign up for membership and take part in tours and activities. Executive librarian Sophie Walsh says there's plenty to go around.
11: Absolutely, we have loads of little library bags. There's no urgency. We are running this all summer long, and those little library tours I was talking about, they're going to happen over the summer as well. So you're very welcome to pop in as soon as you can, but don't fret if you're, you know, a little bit busy. We know everyone has busy schedules. We'll still have bags throughout the summer.
7: Leinster Cooperative Marts has appointed Kilkenny native Paddy Galvin as its new general manager. Mr Galvin brings extensive experience in agribusiness and livestock systems, having worked with Tirlán and managed his own farming enterprise. He's succeeds the late Jimmy Walsh, who served the organisation for over 40 years and is remembered for his major contribution to the farming community. Finally, a special cultural event celebrating the growing friendship between Ireland and Romania takes place in the Set Theatre in Kilkenny today. The afternoon features arts exhibitions, live music, theatre and speeches from the Romanian ambassador and local dignitaries. The event also marks a changing of the guard for the Twilight Group, as founder Martin Brennan retires and hands the reign over to the incoming chairperson, Nicoletta Whirin. It's 5 minutes past one. KCLR Sport and Weather next.
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7: The top stories this hour in Camogie. There's an All-Ireland title on the line for Kilkenny's under-23s today. They take on Cork in the final from 3:30 in Dungarvan, and we'll have live updates here on KCLR. In hurling, Carlow's under-20s are in action against Antrim in the Leinster Tier 2 final in Abbottstown. That one threw in there at 12:30. Two provincial finals are up for grabs this afternoon. Dublin and Westmeath face off for the honour of being kings of Leinster football. Then Armagh will be looking to put some pressure, some Ulster final ghosts behind them in today's game against Monaghan. Limerick can take a step towards the Munster hurling final today. They come up against Waterford, who are seeking their first win of this year's championship. In soccer, the KCLR McCalmon Cup semi-finals are taking place today. Evergreen and Ormond Villa have been battling out this morning, and it's Evergreen who's come out on top in that one over Ormond Villa. 3-2 is how it finished up. Later on at 3 o'clock, Freebooters meet Fort Rangers. And Xabi Alonso says it fills him with immense pride to become the manager of Chelsea after signing a 4-year deal at Stamford Bridge. It's understood Alonso will be central to decisions made about transfers at the club. For more, see KCLR96FM.com.
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7: Widespread showers today. Some will be heavy and with the chance of hail and thunderstorms. Highest temperatures 10 to 12 degrees. Right now it's 10 degrees in Carlow Town, 10 in Kilkenny City, and 10 in Ferrybank.
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7: KCLR has been informed of the following deaths. Adrian Codd of Mill Road in Estig, County Kilkenny. Suddenly at his home on the 16th of May, funeral arrangements will be announced later. Anne O'Dwyer, Ní MacDonald of The Forge, Castlemore and Aura, Tullow, and formerly of Knockaton Coyle, Clonmore, on the 16th of May, peacefully at St Luke's Hospital, Kilkenny, reposing at Brendan and Ina's house, Aura, air code R93NA47, today from 3 to 6pm, and on Monday from 5 to 7pm. House is private thereafter, please. Funeral arriving to the Church of Our Lady of the Wayside, Clonmore, on Tuesday for 12 noon Requiem Mass, after which she will be laid to rest in the adjoining cemetery. Nuala Fitzgerald, Ní Howard, formerly O'Brien, of 25 Riverside and formerly of Jerusalem, Carlow. She died peacefully on Friday at her home. Nuala will repose at Carbner Brothers Funeral Home, Shamrock Square, Carlow, today from 4pm until 7pm, pausing for prayers at 6:30. Removal from there tomorrow at 11:45 to the Cathedral of the Assumption, Carlow, arriving for funeral mass at 12 noon, burial in St Mary's Cemetery in Carlow. James Falsey of 4 Lord Edward Street and formerly of Connolly Street, Kilkenny, on Friday at St James's Hospital, Dublin, reposing at his sister Mary's home, 46 Lord Edward Street, today from 4 to 7pm with prayers at 5:30. Requiem Mass tomorrow Monday at 10:30 in St Canice's Church, Kilkenny, funeral afterwards to St Kieran's Cemetery. Annie Kelly, Ní Tracy of Bishop's Lock, Bennett's Bridge, Kilkenny, on the 16th of May at St Luke's Hospital, reposing in Johnston's Funeral Home, John's Green, Kilkenny, on Monday from 5pm with funeral prayers at 6:30, followed by removal to St Bennett's Church, Bennett's Bridge, Requiem Mass on Tuesday morning at 11 o'clock, interment afterwards in the adjoining cemetery. Arieste, Gorev Siad. 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

We are into the final hour of KCLR Classics. It's great to have your company. I'm on 083 306 9696 if you fancy getting in touch. But the main business of our final hour is squeezing as many great classic hits in as we possibly can. So let's keep it moving with this Prince with Sheena Easton. Great track. You got the look.

0: the brilliant, brilliant Jim Steinman and Rock and Roll Dreams come through. There's such a brilliant, distinctive sound to his stuff, isn't there? He wrote albums for Bonnie Tyler and for Meatloaf, famously Bat Outta Hell. Brilliant album. One of the best-selling albums of all time, and it's got him all over it, doesn't it? I will have some Bonnie Tyler coming up right after this little break.
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0: That was a big hit for Karen Ramirez in 1998, Looking for Love. And before that, we played some Billy Joel, Moving Out, Anthony's song, very specially for Andrew this afternoon. And who else do we hear from? Oh, yes, before that, again, we heard from Bonnie Tyler, Holding Out for a Hero from 1985. She's been unwell, as I'm sure you've heard. And I was looking for an update there. She's in an induced coma to aid her recovery after emergency surgery. No updates in the last 24 hours, but wishing her well and enjoyed listening to her this afternoon. Hope you are enjoying the tunes. I've got some David Bowie coming up and M People. Remember them. They're coming up after these.
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0: Two great songs from the 80s there. That one, Tanita Tikaram, with Good Tradition. Before that, the absolute legend that was David Bowie and Let's Dance. And before that, again, one from the 90s, M People and Moving On Up, which I must say got me dancing. And we're going to be back with a couple more before we say goodbye to you and head over to KCLR Sport. But a short break to take before that.
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That is 10cc and Dreadlock Holiday from 1978. We're going to stay in the 70s for our final tune of today on KCLR Classics. Thank you so much for your company. Hope you've enjoyed the tunes. Thanks for getting in touch with us here at the station. And we're going to finish on this one, Roberta Flack and Killing Me Softly. We'll chat to you next week. Drop.

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7: Good afternoon, I'm Ellen Butler. The death toll on the roads this weekend has risen to four. It follows two separate crashes in Donegal and one in Dublin. Jane McNamara has the details.
8: A man in his 20s has become the latest person to lose their life on the roads this weekend. The car he was driving crashed at Ardmore near Muff in County Donegal at around a quarter to ten last night. He was rushed to Art na Gaelvin Hospital in Derry in a critical condition and has since passed away. It's the second fatal crash in Donegal in the space of 24 hours. Two young men were killed and four other people were injured in a collision near Donegal town yesterday afternoon. Meanwhile, in Dublin, a pedestrian in her 20s has died after she was hit by a car on the N11 Bray Road in Loughlinstown shortly before midnight. Gardaí are appealing for witnesses to any of the collisions to come forward.
7: An Ebola outbreak in Africa is being described as a public health emergency of international concern. The World Health Organization says there have been at least 80 suspected deaths in the Democratic Republic of Congo and one in Uganda. There's currently no vaccine against the strain of the virus, which is called Bundibugyo, though early supportive care is life-saving. Kingston Mills, Professor of Experimental Immunology at Trinity College Dublin, says a vaccine could be created quite quickly.
9: If the resources are put into it, it could be done in, you know, a couple of months. But, you know, it's cranking up the production then is part of the issue. I don't imagine that it would be necessary for use outside of the areas around the Congo and in the Congo. So I don't think we're going to see a situation where we're going to have mass vaccination.
7: The Public Expenditure Minister has slammed budget calls from the opposition. Jack Chambers has said it's not sustainable to continue to call for mini budgets to deal with the cost of living crisis. He says he'll be towing the line of financial responsibility when ministers come to him with their budget wish lists.
10: Yes, there are different priorities for different parties. We want to give workers a break and reward work in the context of Budget 2027, but also ensure that we continue to run a surplus and protect Ireland's future and make the case for centrist politics. We have populism streaming around us in the Dáil from the left and the right, wanting us to spend more every day. It's just not sustainable or credible.
7: There are calls for all TUSLA founded allegations to be passed on to An Garda Síochána. A founded allegation means the Child and Family Agency has established that on the balance of probabilities, child abuse has occurred. However, it's not a criminal conviction and as such does not automatically form part of a person's criminal record. Aintu leader Pádraig Tobin says these types of allegations should be flagged when someone undergoes Garda vetting.
11: I believe that there should be a legal requirement that all founded allegations that are made against individuals to TUSLA are passed on to the Gardaí. We should be of absolutely, you know, confidence that any vetting system is fully comprehensive in terms of whether an individual is fit to work with children. And I do have significant concerns that the system currently is not fully comprehensive.
7: Slightly for now, wreaths have been laid in County Galway today to remember those who suffered, died or were forced to emigrate during the Great Famine. The state's annual commemoration ceremony was held at the Irish Workhouse Centre in Portumna this afternoon. Former President Michael D. Higgins and his wife Sabina were among those in attendance. In his keynote address, Taoiseach Micheál Martin says it's a reminder of the resilience of ordinary people.
12: The National Famine Commemoration is one of the most important state commemorative events we have. It is unique in that it is not focused on any individual or groups. It is a commemoration of an entire society and the loss of so many whose names are not recorded on monuments.
7: It's the first time the state commemoration service was held in County Galway. And that is your news update at 4 minutes past two. And in sports, Tamer Halgrimson has named his team for the Republic of Ireland's upcoming friendlies with Qatar and Canada. Seamus Coleman returns to the squad for the first time since announcing his imminent departure from Everton, while Celtic title winner Liam Scales is also included. A number of young players are also in the lineup, with the likes of Jaden Ume, Mason Melia and Cork City's Conor Bran all set to get game time. Ireland play host to Qatar on Thursday the 28th of May, with the squad heading to Canada on Saturday the 6th of June. Manchester United have taken the lead over Nottingham Forest in the opening game in the Premier League today. It's just gone 3-1 to United at Old Trafford at the moment, just approaching the 76th minute there. Attention later will turn to the race for European qualification, with Brentford, Brighton and Fulham all in action as they take on Crystal Palace, Leeds and Wolves respectively. The late game then sees West Ham with the opportunity to leave the relegation zone if they come away with a win at Newcastle. Here at home, Westmeath are looking to end a 22-year wait for a second Leinster football title this afternoon. Mark McHugh's men will be hoping to emulate the 2004 team by winning the provincial crown. Standing in their way is Dublin, who are looking to regain the trophy they lost last year, and that one has just thrown in at Croke Park. Later, Monaghan will be looking to end their own famine in Ulster. It's been 11 years since they tasted success in Clonus, as they face Armagh in today's decider. That one throws in at 4:15. Ireland plays Scotland in front of an expected record crowd at the Aviva Stadium in the final game of the Six Nations this afternoon. Scott Beaman's side are hoping to secure third place in the championship with their third home win of the campaign. That kicks off at 2:30. And finally to golf, Rory McIlroy is looking to add another major to his collection this evening. The Masters champion is just 3 shots off the lead ahead of the final round of the PGA Championship in Pennsylvania. Alex Smalley is the man to catch. He's on 6 under par. Shane Lowry has just got his round underway from 4 over, while Padraig Harrington goes from evens later. That's your news and sport. It's now 2:06.
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15: A very good afternoon to you. After yesterday's back-to-back matches, it's a little quieter today. Lots of post-match from the Kilkenny and Kildare match. Some looks ahead and some looks back. We'll have Camogie, and also we'll be picking up and getting reports from the under-20, Carlow under-20 hurlers playing Antrim in the Fulfil Leinster Championship Tier 2 final. Yeah, it actually looks a bit more complicated than it really is. We'll be chatting with Tommy Murphy a little later on. And the under-20 week Camogie All-Ireland Final, Cork and Kilkenny. That's happening in Dungarvan at 3:30. Adrian Ronnie Ronan is down there and we'll get a call from him. Both throwing in at... Camogie throws in at 3:30. We'll catch up with Tommy and see how things went earlier on today. Of course, you're free to send in questions, comments, whatever. We'll do our best to juggle them out. 083-306-9696. Okay, first and foremost, yesterday afternoon we had 6 o'clock throw-in, Kildare and Kilkenny. And at half-time, if you'd asked anybody, there would have been more questions and answers. But let's just say, very well answered in the second half. So, Kilkenny know that a win against Dublin next Sunday at Parnell Park will earn them a spot in the Leinster final. And last night, the final result, 425 to 14 points, was a step in that right direction. But afterwards, Derek Ling spoke to our match commentator, Brendan Hennessy.
16: Derek, congratulations. Dug it out in the second half, but I suppose going in at half time, Ronnie was just saying in commentary, probably a hard enough walk, as you were saying, what am I going to do here? Because this Kildare team came here tonight and they played hurling and they matched you all the way in that first half.
17: Yeah, they did. And look at half time. You know, we were up against it, a man down, and and having left a lot of chances behind, you could feel, an edginess around the place, and including ourselves, you know, and it was frustrating. But in fairness to the players, credit to them, the second half they really got going and ran that Kildare, and I thought it second half performance was very satisfactory.
16: Edginess can cause a few problems. Earlier on, I did a John McDonagh game, and Carlow needed a point to qualify for the John McFinal. In the first half, the same thing, you know, struggling, and then floodgates open in the second half, and you have to be really happy with your second half, as Pat Bennett was earlier on today, because you got some terrific scores in that second half, and you dictated from early in that second half, and that's the Kilkenny we want to see, and that's the Kilkenny we did see.
17: No, for sure, and you know, that's down to the players, I suppose, and how we went at the second half, and look, it maybe seeped into our play a little bit from last week as well. I thought we left a lot of chances behind, and you know, I think we didn't get the first few over the bar. That, like I said, a little bit of nerves, whatever you call it, you know, just seeped into our play a little bit, or a little bit too lateral going across. When we want to be direct, we want to move the ball fast. And in fairness, you know, when the pressure was on the second half, we did that. And, you know, that's what we'll have to take from today. We need to bring that forward now, and you know, we need to bring that into Parnell Park next week.
16: It's crucial now, because with Dublin winning and Galway, they go top on 7, Galway on 6, so it's a must win game, Derek, and that's it.
17: It's a must win, and we always knew it was going to come down to that, and that's where we find ourselves. And look, we have to get on with it now, and it's going to be a huge challenge for everybody, but there's massive belief in that group, in that dressing room, and you know, we'll go with everything we have next week.
16: Positives are the win today. Harry Shine is back. Adrian is back off the bench today, and your bench worked reasonably well also. So I think collectively, not so many injury worries.
17: No. We seem to get through it okay, a few knocks, but that's to be expected.
16: And in relation to Kildare, just to switch from Kilkenny for a moment, you're heading to play your final game, and it's a must-win game. You know, they're gone now. They would have been set up for a right good game if Offaly hadn't won tonight, but Offaly have defeated Wexford. So Kildare now in their final game can't stay in Leinster, because Wexford have them on the head-to-head and they can only finish in 2 points. Is there anything can be done in Leinster hurling for the Carlows, the Leashes, the Westmeads, the Kildares? Because the effort that Brian has put in, David Herity before him, you know, this is a seesaw thing again. And, you know, those lads are good enough to compete in Leinster, and to prove that tonight for long periods of that game.
17: They have, and you know, I think any of the teams that come up from McDonagh over the last few years have been very competitive. You know, you can probably, in fairness to them, you can see as the campaign goes on that maybe a few injuries, you know, knock their depth. But in terms of trying to develop these counties, which we need to do, I think the yo-yo and up and down is certainly not a help. So look, in fairness, it's easy come with the problems. The solutions is the next thing, you know. And but like you said, especially when a team is on a rise like that, it's a shame to see them going back down.
16: Killer for them, really.
17: It is, yeah.
16: Derek, it's not a killer for you, but you have a killer blow to provide next week, and sense of relief to you today. But best wishes for next week, and best wishes to the lads and the panel. It's a big one, and let's hope Kilkenny people get behind the team. 2 o'clock, Parnell Park. All support, very welcome.
17: And our support has been excellent all year. And in fairness to them, I know there's. Sure, there's a little bit of frustration there at times today, but I think, you know, I hope what they saw in the second half, the effort from the players when, you know, when they were pushed up against it, if you like, and how they came out in the second half, will make sure that people turn up in Parnell next week and shout these lads on, you know. So we need all the support we can get, and obviously we have minors and under-20s in Leinster.
16: Big week. It's a big, huge week.
17: It's a huge week, and there's a lot happening. Our minors and under-20s are in big matches as well, so, and there's huge effort going in from everybody. So look, I've always said it, like, our support, we have a lot of support, so we need to make sure that when they go to Parnell that we give them something to shout about next week.
16: Well, listen, we'll be with you all the way. Derek, well done today. We'll see you in Parnell Park next Sunday. Very best of luck, Kenny. Thanks for having word with Kessler Sport.
17: Thanks, Brendan.
15: So, like I say, literally a game of two halves. And as you heard there, Brendan, also laying out the must win, I think is the word, next weekend. So Kildare's loss to Kilkenny means that the Lily Whites are relegated to the Joe McDonagh Cup in 2026. And after the game, it's Noel Loughlin's man, of course, former Kilkenny forward and current Kildare manager, spoke to Brendan Hennessy as well.
18: KCLR.
16: There's obviously a case for Kildare. I know it's been said in the previous weeks and last year, and Seamus and John and the lads, the journalists, would have been on about it. But you know, here you are, all the great work. David Herity before you, you come in, do a great job. You compete very well at Leinster level against Galway last week, Kilkenny in the first half tonight. You know, okay, you went out of it, but there has to be a case for the Carlos and Kildare to be playing in Leinster, because here we go with the seesaw effect again because of the other results. Your match next week now won't become a head-to-head, but you want to put in a proud performance for Kildare people next week and for the panel.
19: Yeah, no, it's tough. Look, I don't know what the answer is, I suppose. Look, there's talk of looking at different structures. Look, it's not. We're not making any excuses. We knew the rules coming into the competition. We know if we finish last, we were going to get relegated, and that's the case. But it's not easy, I suppose. Not easy even to get up for a year. And you know, I think Carlow and Laois are probably in the final now.
16: Yeah, well, it's looking like Laois won tonight. Carlow are into the final, and Laois have, with all due respects to London, Laois are away to London next week, so it's looking very much like a Carlow Laois final in the Joe Mac.
19: Yeah, look, and they're probably going to have the same problems that we'd have. And you know, like I just said it there to Kildare media, like you're trying to grow the game and you're trying to get up to a different level, and it's great to see the many Kildare people here and down on the pitch in Nolan Park. Like that's unreal, and this is the only way you can keep growing the game is playing at the top level. But I suppose the teams are coming up and going down, it's not easy because you're going up, and you know, but look, I suppose just the overriding feeling now is we're just disappointed that we're going straight back down. But you know, I suppose evidence there the last number of years, it's not easy to stay up here, and look, unfortunately we couldn't get the job done.
16: It's a killer as well, because you've done so well against Galway in the first half last week. You know, wind was a big factor, it was a big wind out there tonight as well, but Kilkenny just opened up and got the start that you really needed in the second half today, and when they got going, they really got going, and that's Kilkenny. And forget you, they don't take any pity on anybody, but you were well in it in that first half. Credit where credit is due.
19: Like, you know, it's the opposite to last week. We were played against the wind in the first half tonight, and we went a point down. If we had to flip the two halves, we would put in a great performance. But it's, you have to do it for longer than a half. That's the biggest disappointment. You know, we put so much into the first half, we just can't seem to, you know, get going then in the second half, and that's been the overriding thing here in the last number of weeks. That we played really well in the first half, and you know, we put ourselves in a great position at half time each time, probably bar the Dublin game, won three games, we were right in it. We were obviously, Galway was a huge one last week, but we didn't get it done. And you know, I suppose the second half there, just the last half an hour, we'd just disappointed with the performance, and we kind of just didn't work through the lines. We just seemed to lack energy, and you know, that's just disappointing now.
16: You were just saying, lads, a bit of motivation for next week. If you can beat Offaly, you could do Kilkenny a favour. But, you know, you've done your job. You've still a match to go. You'd love to win it against Offaly, your last one. But Kilkenny now, they're back on the horse now, and it's going to be huge. As a Kilkenny man, probably a strange feeling coming to Nolan Park today for yourself. But look, that's the joys of management in other counties.
19: Yeah, look, I said already before the game, I didn't think I'd, you know, when I took the job, I suppose I'd end up down in Nolan Park playing the Leinster Championship. But I suppose that's a credit to the players and where they've got to, that we put ourselves in this position. Yeah, no, it was a strange situation coming into Nolan Park, and you know, I've been here with Kilkenny Camogie, I've been here with Kieran's College, and you know, you're obviously a Kilkenny man. But look, I had a job to do with Kildare today, and that's what I was trying to do. Look good at half time, but look, I know what Kilkenny can do. I know. You know, brilliant management team and brilliant players, and look, the top quality. They're bringing on the likes of Adrian Mullen and other lads there, and you know, it's just they've depth everywhere. But they upped it big time in the second half. You know, they got a couple of early goals, and that killed us. We probably needed to get them goals to give us something to hold on to, but we didn't. And look, that's credit to Kilkenny for that brilliant second half performance.
16: But you did give them one hell of a fright, Brian, because there was a lot of worried Kilkenny people at half time. But I know it's 70 minutes, and you've just summed it up. That's the way hurling goes.
19: Yeah, look, I think Wexford people and Galway people and Kilkenny people would have been very worried in the last couple of weeks at half time. I know we just unfortunately just couldn't sustain the level that the lads put into the first half. So, you know, that's something that it's probably hard to do when you're coming up, and you're trying to close such a gap with all these top teams. You know, the players in the Kilkenny team who were probably at that training and physicality for 2 or 3 years, and then they're breaking through, whereas we're trying to get a whole team through at the one time, and that's probably tough going.
16: Yeah, Michael has always said that to me on commentary as well, because you know, to sustain it and come back and do it week after week is very difficult, and you have a fine big strong physical, all well able to hurl your Kildare lads, but look at, it's just a killer that now it's the seesaw, it's the yo-yo effect again, and they're going to be talking about this on the Sunday game and talking during the week, but something has to be done, I think, going forward. But it won't be up to you or I to do it, Brian. But listen, well done on a great campaign and on great effort and great competition from your your team, and the very best of luck against Offaly next week.
19: Yeah, no, thanks, Brendan. And just like, wish Kilkenny all the best now for the rest of the championship. Obviously,
16: you're a Kilkenny supporter again,
19: yeah,
16: now.
19: Yeah, sure, look, you know, two young lads at home, I'd be bringing them to the matches and stuff. No, I wish Derek and all the lads all the best. Look, obviously, had a job to do today. I wanted Kildare to win, but that didn't happen. But look, once we're finished the championship, obviously I'll be a Kilkenny supporter, and I hope the lads go all the way this year.
16: Well, keep up the great work. You're a great man at what you do, Brian. I appreciate your few words with Casey Lars Sport on a difficult enough evening, because I know there's a bit of disappointment in there with the lads, and I think it's a great pity that it didn't come down to the head-to-head next week, because it's small margins. If Offaly lose that match today, you're on head-to-head with them next week. Unfortunately, it wasn't the way.
19: Yeah, and that's what we came down here, that we'd leave here next week. It was a chance. Look, obviously off your next team, and it's always going to be tough, but like, if you're at home and you have one chance to get 2 points, I suppose the biggest disappointment for us is the Wexford game. That was probably the one where, you know, we didn't perform at our best, and we could maybe have took a scalp there, but you know, we didn't push on in the second half again that day, and we missed a lot of chances in the first half. So that's probably our biggest disappointment, because we'd have had Wexford on the head-to-head, so that's something that we'd be very disappointed with. That, look, what it wasn't lost here in Nolan Park. That was probably the one that we needed to get to 2 points. And then, yeah,
16: and you had a chance that day,
19: yeah,
16: as well.
19: Yeah, we had a chance, and that's, you know, it was probably the first game. There was a little bit of nerves there, but you know, we just couldn't get the job done that day. Look, Wexford are a good team as well, and you know, they kicked on, but. No, look, we just have to get on with it now and hopefully win a good performance next week and then look at things after that.
16: Well, thanks, Brian. As I say, I appreciate your time speaking to Casey Lars Sport, and commiserations on that, but well done on everything you do for hurling, and thanks for talking to us.
19: Thanks, Brendan.
16: Brian Dowling, Kildare manager. Thanks, Brian.
15: A strange situation for somebody who was a member of Kilkenny teams, a Kilkenny supporter, and now Kildare supporter. Bittersweet, I think, might be the appropriate word for it. But thanks to Brendan for picking up on two of those post-match interviews. You heard Brian Dowling there, and before that, Derek Ling. When we come back, we'll have the post-match analysis and the views of Adrian Ronan, who was on co-commentary with Brendan. That's up after these.
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15: Maybe I don't have to say it, but I'll say it again, that Kilkenny beat Kildare last night, 425 to 14 points in UPMC Nolan Park. And after the match, our match analyst Adrian Ronan spoke with Brendan Hennessy.
16: That's the full time whistle, Ronnie. 425 to 13 points here. It's a massive win for Kilkenny. Kildare will be disappointed with their second half, but their first half, they were unbelievable.
24: Yeah, no, you have to give credit to Kildare in their first half. They were absolutely excellent, for sure, all over the field. They were first at every ball, played with a lot of confidence. And it's amazingly, it was only when, look at the crowd following TJ, the young lads all on top of TJ, but amazingly, it's the Kilkenny, when they're sending off, and I was delighted for Keane Kenny. Not that he got sent off, but that Kilkenny put in a performance. Keane Kenny's not a dirty hurler. Keane Kenny was just frustrated. Kilkenny played brilliantly from then on. They went in at half time. That was a lonely, lonely walk for Derek Ling and his selectors and his management going in there at half time. There was a low ebb around the place. We were very confused and very disillusioned up here in the box, and a number of our supporters and media people, we wondered, was there a performance? There was a lot of, I suppose, discontent. But in the second half, we asked, boys went in at half time, Brendan, and men came out, and for me, a lot of men showed up for Kilkenny today. We're very critical of Kilkenny and the supporters, and we're very critical as supporters of the Kilkenny hurlers. They're men that have to go to work Monday morning. and they give what they can for Kilkenny hurling. And I think, as I said, when they were backed into a corner, when it didn't look good for them, boys went in, but men came out. And for me, that's where I'm happy. Then the form lifted, the fog lifted, the energy came back into the legs got lighter, they got faster. And in on Cody, you can say what you like about him, he might have only scored what? He scored 1-2, but he created the two goals, one for Shine and one for TJ. And again, as I said, all over the field, and in particular, Tom Phelan was excellent for Kilkenny. And at the back, I suppose, when we settled down, we only conceded 13 points. That's not a big score. We'll be happy. We're far from comfortable, we're far from the perfect team, but what we are is we're going to Dublin now in Parnell Park in a happier position, in a stronger position, and we're going up with more hope. Dublin now have got a great win today beating Galway, but we're going up with a lot of confidence, and I think that's, for me, has taken. I saw two or three or four players when they won a ball or two clapping each other in the back. That wasn't there the last few weeks. And
16: What happens now is Kilkenny are on 5, beat Dublin next week, they're on 7, Dublin are on 7, Kilkenny have them on the head-to-head.
24: I hope it's not on a score.
16: No, if three teams on the same point are scoring, but it's head-to-head if it's 1-1, yeah.
24: But there's only 2 with 7, because Galway have what, 6?
16: They have 6, and they'll go on to 8, yeah.
24: So will it come down to scoring averages then?
16: If the three teams finish on the same scores, I think is the rule, but other than that, if it's 1 against 1, it's scoring differences. If three are on the same amount, it comes to scoring differences. Yeah. If it's 2, it's head-to-head.
24: Well, then we need to be careful, possibly, because, as I said, it's not home and hose. But what we do need to do is we have to beat Dublin in Dublin. We were, as I said, we were nervous up to now. We were very, very nervous at half-time here. But we put in a brilliant performance. We needed to, and we did. And a lot of lads stood up. And I'm delighted, as I said, in particular for Keane Kenny, because, again, he could have been a lot of people could have targeted him. Kenny going down to 14, losing the game, and people might throw the blame at him. They didn't, and the Kilkenny players stood up, as I said, in the dressing room. They came back out in the second half, and you can see the supporters there. Look, half-time. But look, we have a big week in Kilkenny hurling. Minor Monday night, 120s Wednesday night, and then next Sunday. So a massive week for Kilkenny hurling, and of course for Carlo hurling. Carlo Truth and Joe McDonough, brilliant for them. But for Kilkenny hurling, we're on a bit of an upward journey, or an upward surge. It's only temporary, maybe, but look, it's a lot better than it was about 35 minutes ago. Look, again, to be fair to Derek Ling, he's come under huge pressure, you know, in the last few weeks. It's not easy, because he gives everything. He has given everything for Kilkenny. He continues to give everything for Kilkenny hurling. He can't make them go out. He can only pick the team as he sees fit. But look, for him, I'm just delighted that we got the performance. Look, I know everyone will say it's only Kildare, and that's what you expect.
16: It's not fair to say that, though, is it?
24: It's not fair to say that, because Kildare are better than what we all expect over the last few years. They've improved hugely, so it's a bit disrespectful to say that about Kildare. But what we are now, Brendan, is we are where we thought we would be at the beginning. We always knew when this draw was made that we'd have to go to Dublin to get results in Parnell Park. That's why that matches were fixed that way over the years. We're no worse off.
16: Do you believe they can get that result in Parnell, Ronnie?
24: Well, Brendan, unfortunately, like the podcast of Eddie and Scally and our friends, I said 3 months ago that we'd win the Leinster final, we'd beat Galway in the Leinster final, and that we'd win an All-Ireland semi-final. I'm going to stick to that. And I believe that after what I've seen today, I've seen enough green shoots today, Brendan. I've seen green shoots. I've seen Cody coming back into form. I've seen a bit of life in TJ again.
16: The bench worked well.
24: Harry Shine
16: played well.
24: And for me,
16: Tom Phelan was excellent.
24: Shine and Mullen coming back into the setup is a big help. Disappointed I didn't see Maxey coming on today. I thought he'd have a part to play. But I've seen more green shoots today. Yes, they're small shoots. I didn't see him at half time, but what amazing a day makes. What a difference a 35 minutes makes, because 35 minutes ago, Brendan, we were all looking for cover and starting the car because we felt sorry for these guys. But look, thankfully, they've come out with a brilliant second half performance. 4-25, 13 points. What more can we say? Only that it's a step forward.
16: Kildare will play Joe McDonald next year. That's disappointing for Brian with the great effort he's put in there, but I'm sure work in progress and work will continue in Kildare. But that's the seesaw thing, and it's not helpful
24: it
16: to
24: is,
16: anybody.
24: But the boys mentioned it brilliantly on the podcast about this, and Oisin and Mickey and Eddie and the talk about, because as you said, we all listen to them when we're going for our little walks. But like yo-yoing for Kildare and Carlow and these, that's
16: not good.
24: That Kildare team at half time were every bit as good as Kilkenny.
16: Yeah.
24: And they deserve to be given an opportunity for 2 or 3 years to grow and to develop and learn. And you're going back down there to, you know, going to travel to Derry and down, and you're not learning a whole lot.
16: There was a case, I bowed on this one. There was a write-up during the week. I just briefly went over it. I can't remember who wrote it, but it was right during the week. I say that because of Kildare's performance last week, is it time now for the GAA to say, look, we need Kildare in the Leinster Championship, we need Carlow, we need Laois, we need Westmeath. You know, Antrim are in it. Galway are in it. They've come in, and I know they had to because Galway were isolated out there in the west. But due to the standards and the pace they've got up in the last few years, is there a case for the Carlows to be playing Wexford and Dr. Cullen Park, for Kildare to be playing Carlow, to be playing Laois, to be playing Westmeath? I think there is, and let to see the teams be there and there. But it's the only way we'll improve hurling, Ronnie.
24: Well, Brendan, you said they need it. Hurling needs it.
16: Hurling needs it big time.
24: Hurling needs it because the game is dying in a lot of places. It's been marginally given time in Kildare's and Carlow's with not enough resources. Resource it better. Let them come into the, like they do at minor and under 21, play around Robin. Let them come in to play the big teams at the seeded level, but give them the opportunity to play senior hurling and play, let them play their, we'll say their pre-match or their whatever, their pre-round, and then come in and play your big teams, the seeded teams, the Kilkennys, the Galways or the Dublins at that stage. But send them back down. You know, as I said, there's only a handful of teams. It's a sport that everyone loves, everyone enjoys.
16: It's the best field game in the world.
24: Look what Kildare have done in 10 years. Look what Carlow have done in the last 10 years.
16: Without a doubt.
24: And now we're going to tell, right, lads, thanks very much. If you have a great 10 years, a bit lost.
16: And here we've Carlow and Laois now, probably. I don't know what we've finished in Portlaoise, but the winners will play Carlow in the Joe McDonagh. And the story is the winners of the Joe Mac and the losers played in that famous preliminary quarter final. Laois 4, 28 down, 27 points. And Laois play London next week, so it's very much looking like it's going to be Laois Carlow final. My point is that preliminary quarter final has been taken away by the people who said it was a waste of time. This, I think, yes. Laois were the only ones. Now, to me, looking at it, if you looked at it closely, that preliminary quarter final wasn't to suit the Joe McDonagh winners or to suit the runners up. It was to suit the bigger teams to give them a quarter final to keep the championship alive and kicking.
24: Yeah.
16: And the only team to win in that was Laois, did catch Dublin in Port Laois in 2019.
24: 35 minutes ago we thought we might be playing in it. We could still be playing
16: without
24: it,
16: without a doubt.
24: We could still be playing.
16: Listen, Ron, a pleasure to be with you here today. I know Michael is off on his travels as well, but you've been a busy man as well. You're with Oisín there during the week also. 4:25 to 4:30, nothing to be sneezed at. Parnell Park, here we come. It's going to be a huge week for Kilkenny hurling.
24: Yeah, no, an enjoyable week, something to look forward to. As we said, three teams now, two teams in the Leinster final. Henry, and we wished Henry and his group management team the best of luck, and Gardaí Burnan, as I said, a lot of people critical of Kilkenny hurling at the moment, but look, it's a step forward. We've seen enough green shoots. That's the main thing for me, Brendan.
16: Yeah,
24: I've seen positive. Enough green shoots in the second half to give me a little bit more positivity and hopefully get a result above in Dublin, and that what I said maybe 3 months ago come true. Leinster final, beat Galway.
16: We might be wearing the jersey for Croke Park yet, Ron.
24: We could well be.
16: We certainly said that's Adrian Rowland.
15: And that was part of the analysis in post-match. And of course, as we know, 4:25 to 14 points, Kilkenny winning out. A first half that had people scratching their heads and a second half that had people exhaling and go, OK, that's fine. And then, you know, as you heard the lad say, it's not fair to say that some teams are better than others to the point where they should be given less respect or ignored or whatever. But an interesting conversation on how teams that are building and trying and building and trying end up getting bounced out of the way when things get serious. There has to be some way of doing it. Love to hear your thoughts. If you want to send in a text or a WhatsApp comment, 083-306-9696. Now, as well as Leinster being very much up in the air because of the nature of the results, I think it's fair to say that Munster has been extraordinary this year for quality, of course, as you'd expect. But some of the results have really left people scratching their heads. So Tipperary now need a favour from Waterford today against Limerick, or else they're out of the Munster Championship. Who'd have thunk it? So they lost 125 to 17 points in Thurles last night, Clare. So after the match, Liam Cal, the Tip boss, spoke to the media.
0: Suddenly you're caught for a goal right at the start of the second half, and it's all downhill after that. Fellas start to curl up. They're losing that little bit of bravery on the ball, and breaks go either left or right, and you're just chasing the game, and you know, just a really difficult place to be as a player, and definitely as a manager and a coach looking in at it.
1: Last one for me, Liam. You never got a handle on young Stritch the whole way through the game. Were you not expecting him to start, or how did that kind of work out?
0: No, we did. In fairness, we did. We knew that Clare were going to come with a couple of different changes. I thought for the first 15 minutes, we were, you know, he wasn't causing us a whole lot of damage, but he seemed to find that pocket then between our half-forward line and midfield, popped for two or three scores, and he's a really good young talent as well, a lot of pace, and he's brave, and he runs hard, and he's prepared to come up off the shoulder, and everything you'd look for in a good player, and everything we have in our players too, but we didn't bring it today, like, so, you know, as I said, fair play to Clare, and, you know, they'll have a big say in this championship yet.
2: And the, what did you say to the players just after their leave in the dressing room? Like, the, like must be heartbroken stuff in there.
0: That is, the players put in huge effort, lads, you know, and we have prepared really well. You know, I think all of our players have put their hand up and say that all our, you know, all our metrics, all our numbers are exactly where they need to be versus where they were this time last year. So, but it's about bringing it to the big arena on the day and, you know, being prepared to put your body on the line. And today, physically, Clare, you know, really dominated as a swarm tackle. Clare were there in numbers. You know, how many times did you see our guys trying to reach out to get a high hand pass up over a group of players all around them? They were hunting in packs and they smelled blood and they went after it. And, you know, that's just the way it is. We just didn't get to the pitch that's required to get success at this level.
2: Tough match now going down to Limerick as well next day.
0: So, you know, it's really difficult. What do? You go down to take on Limerick, one of the greatest teams over the last decade, and just have to, our best to try and get in behind the lads now as best we can for the next couple of days and try and go to Limerick and really, you know, try and redeem our name and our identity of some sort, because today, like, it's really, really, really disappointing. You know, as one of the guys asked earlier there, when you have, you know, you can live with one or two, three players maybe going bad at a particular time or struggling, and you'll do your best to manoeuvre and fix it on the line. But when you've, you know, look, I don't want to make it any worse than it already is, but with the exception of maybe Robert Doyle and Brian O'Mara today, you know, where else would you go to say that that the rest of the players could say that they were up to a level that they'd be happy with themselves? And, you know, you can only bring in five subs, and, like, to be fair, I'm not keeping all the blame here at the players' feet either. I'm genuinely not, but I know that I can speak freely enough because they know me well enough to say that they know when seven or eight players or nine players go away at the one time, numbers on the scoreboard happen like what happened outside. And we've unfortunately, this particular group have a history of doing this, and we know that, and we try to address it, and we go about it really well on the hurling field, on the training field, and hope that we bring it to the day, to the match day. But when we start hurling in fear with not being able to pull that ball out and putting our hand out looking for it and making sure that we're giving options to the men in the ball, when we don't do that, we're a really moderate team. Like, so it's just a real Jekyll and Hyde performance, like, versus this time last year. So look, what can we do? Only try our best to go after it and fix it and hopefully come with something better over the next 7 days.
15: Yeah, so there you go. One of a number of upsets. I think this year has been the year of kind of what moments? And I'm paraphrasing, because certainly the the response of a friend of mine who'd be very much a Tip supporter was a little more elongated, if we could put it like that. However, that's the way things sometimes go. And as I say, Tip will

0: a test drive now at Lahart's. See more at lahart's.ie.
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6: Now, Carlo will travel to Carrick and Shannon to take on Leitrim in the round 2B in the Tailteann Cup. And last night, Leitrim lost their round 1 clash with Down and Uri. Oisín was there to find out more about that ahead of next week's clash. We're just getting that ready for you. Let's have a bit of music. Let's go way, way back. We're actually crossing into what I might call Una territory, KCLR Classics. Of course, every Sunday from 11 until 2. Anyway, this one is from 1975.

0: Yeah, not today nor yesterday. Come and see me, make me smile. As I said, Carlo will travel to Carrick and Shannon to take on Leitrim in round 2B of the Tailteann Cup. Last night, Leitrim lost their round 1 clash with Down in Uri. Oisin was there to find out about more, to find a bit more about Leitrim ahead of next week's clash.
1: You're listening to KCLR Sport, and as I speak to you, I'm actually in Newry, just after Down have beaten Leitrim in the Tailteann Cup first round. 127 Down, 16 points Leitrim. That means that Carlo will play Leitrim in Carrick on Shannon in round 2B next weekend. As we speak, we don't know the details of that fixture. We just know it will be in Carrick on Shannon, and it will be Carlo against Leitrim. Martin McGowan is an analyst for Ocean FM. And Martin, first of all, I suppose, look, Leitrim taking a bit of a beating here today, but they were missing Barry McNulty, Killeen McGlone, Tom Pryor, and it was going to be tough even with those guys. So I'm not sure this has come as a massive surprise or disappointment, if that makes sense.
2: Yeah, look, four of the starting 15 that played against Sligo and won that first round, the Connacht's quarter-final, were missing. That's a big loss for most teams, but for a county like Leitrim, you can't afford to be without some of your top players. And everybody knows the quality of Barry McNulty, Tom Pryor. Killeen McGlone and Gavin Reynolds are long-term injuries. We won't see them for the rest of the year. But, you know, you'd be hoping that Barry maybe or Tom could be making an appearance next week. We don't know. We don't know is short answer, but they will be disappointed with the end result today. There was at times in the game where they'd done okay. Half-time going in at 12 points to 8 down. You know, it wasn't really that bad, but Down's start to the second half was just whirlwind, and they blew Leitrim away early on in the second half.
1: I'm not sure Leitrim will have taken anything from today, but they certainly won't have lost anything from today either.
2: No, they won't. There was a lot to like. There was a lot to like about the way they kept battling at the end of that first half. But just, I mean, at the end of the day, the cupboard was stretched bare, really, you know, if I'm being brutally honest. And that's no disrespect to any of the guys that came on. You know, we ended up on the field there today with seven guys under the age of 21, you know. So really and truly, it's a young team that Stephen Poacher's trying to build going forward. And they're all getting a bit of experience now between the Championship and the Tailteann Cup, so we're trying to build for something maybe a bit more long term.
1: Stephen Poacher did a good job when he was in Carlow. He's doing a good job in Leitrim at the moment, isn't he?
2: Yeah, he absolutely is. Certainly all the players have bought into exactly what Stephen is trying to do here. There are a number of players within the county, I suppose, that, you know, could make a commitment and haven't made a commitment just yet, and we'd be hoping to get a lot of them on board. We know Pierce Dolan is coming home from Australia at the end of this summer, maybe in the autumn and that, and we'll have him back on board. He's already met with Stevie and that. So we're looking at beefing up the squad maybe going forward next year, yeah?
1: And the challenge for all small or weaker counties, whatever way you want to put it, we'll say counties in Division 3 and 4, is to get all the best players on the pitch. For one reason or another, it doesn't happen. If you can get that right, be it in Carlow, be it in Leitrim, I was going to say be it in Louth, they seem to have got it right, and look what they've done. So that's the challenge, isn't it?
2: Yeah, it certainly is. Yeah, absolutely. And I mean, it's not all that long ago that Leitrim played Louth in a National League game in Division 3 just before COVID hit.
1: Yeah.
2: And the Louth team that won the Leinster Championship last year, and what a great win it was, and you know, everybody in Leitrim was following their fortunes. But eight of the starting 15 and another four of the subs that were on that Louth squad played against Leitrim that day, and Leitrim won that game in Dundalk, if you remember rightly, just before COVID kicked in. It was a Division 3 National Football League game. So look, I mean, Leitrim have had an inability over the last 2 or 3 years maybe to keep their players at home, keep their players fit. Like we just found out this week that Donald Casey's football career is done. You know, he'd been a stalwart, he's only 23 years of age, but stalwart player for Leitrim at centre half back for the last couple of seasons under Andy Moore, and picked up a very nasty injury in the county final, and that's curtailed his playing career. He's not going to play football again, so it's just the nature of the beast.
1: Let's talk about Leitrim against Carlo next weekend. Leitrim would be motivated anyway, but I imagine that league defeat in Netwatch Cullen Park on the final day of the regular season in Division 4 will have them fired up, because the Leitrim we saw that day, good as Carlo were that day, was not the Leitrim you know and love. It's not the Leitrim that you know is... they didn't produce that day what we know they're capable of.
2: Yeah, they didn't. And I suppose, really and truly, Leitrim were coming in on a high after a great performance against Longford, where they dismantled Longford completely and beat Longford by, I think, was it 7 or 8 points? You know, to beat them quite comfortably anyways. And The start of that game, if you can remember back, Oisin, it was a whirlwind start to the game. It went from end to end. It was absolutely, you know, you were off your seat watching it from both teams and that. You know, you had goals raining in left, right and centre, goal chances, points. But as the game wore on, you know, you could just see Carlo growing in confidence. And I suppose that's one thing Leitrim will want to do, maybe put in a stronger defensive performance. Maybe they allowed Carlo a little bit too much space in key areas, and Carlo really made them pay on that day.
1: There's a Carlo influence, as already mentioned, in this Leitrim management team. Stephen Poacher, a former Carlo coach, and of course Daniel St. Ledger, a former Carlo player.
2: Former Carlo great, yeah, absolutely. I was involved with Leitrim a couple of times down in Dr. Cullen Park with Mickey Moran when we went down there, and I remember Daniel St. Ledger kicking a couple of long range frees to on one occasion to beat us. I think on the other occasion we managed to get the better of Carlo. But traditionally there has never been that much between the two teams. You know, there's always been nip and tuck between them. You know, Carlo have come up to Leitrim in the past and made life very difficult for us. We've had a couple of good wins down in Carlo. If you remember a couple of years ago, it was a late goal that Carlo actually, it looked like they might have denied Leitrim the chance for promotion. As it turned out, Leitrim went out and won the next game against Laois, which actually put them back on the promotion run. But they were very nearly derailed by that day, by Carlo that day. A very late goal, if you remember rightly. I think Leitrim were leading by 2 points and Carlo got a goal to win it by a point.
1: Yeah, these are two teams who will fancy their chances against each other.
2: Oh, the absolute will, and why wouldn't they? You know, this is what the Tailteann Cup is about. It's about these teams of a similar level playing against each other. I would argue that Down are probably, you know, maybe at a level above. If you were doing a seed.
1: Do you agree with Pat Spillane that it should be for the weaker teams, as he phrased it, as opposed to the teams who didn't succeed?
2: Yeah, he's not wrong. You know, he's not wrong. That's the spirit of the Tailteann Cup was exactly for that. It was really why the All-Ireland B started all that long ago, really back in 1990, Leitrim were the first winners at All-Ireland B, and you had a number of teams that were considered weaker teams, you know, put into that competition. And if you think back in 1990, winning that All-Ireland B was the first step for Leitrim on a promotion run to go to Division 2. They went within a whisker. I was part of that squad. We went within a kick of a ball of going to Division 1. We lost our last two games to Derry and Tyrone by a point, which actually knocked us out. And we lost to Kildare in a playoff in Navan.
1: Wow.
2: So, Mick O'Dwyer was in, it was Mick O'Dwyer's first year in charge of Kildare. Yeah. PJ Carroll was over Leitrim. So that's going back to 1990. The All-Ireland B was a platform there. And the Tailteann Cup can be a platform for a weaker team to progress if it's treated in the right way. I absolutely agree with Pat's plan. Down, you know, showed maybe a couple of weeks ago that they were they're one of the top, well, you know, they're in the top echelon of teams. You know, they had a wonderful performance against Donegal, an absolutely magnificent. But I felt, and I said this to John in our commentary there a couple of moments ago, I felt that the Down Armagh game came too soon for them, you know, and they just looked a completely different team, you know. And I really felt if they'd been given an extra week, I would like to have seen what the outcome of that game would have been.
1: Certainly. Just before I let you go, I want to talk to your co-commentator and your partner in crime, who is the Roscommon man. John, what are you expecting from next week's game, Carlo against Leitrim? I'm sure you'll be on commentary for Ocean FM. And as it stands, I'm not sure yet who's going to Carrick and Shannon for KCLR, or whoever it is. Is a lucky person because it's a great away trip. It's a fantastic venue.
3: Yeah, absolutely fantastic venue. It should be a great game as well, Oisin, in the sense that, as Martin mentioned, you know, these games between Carlo and Leitrim, and of course it was very evident in the Allianz League this season as well, very close. Two teams, not a whole pile in it. And, you know, that's probably what you want in competitions like these, is maybe playing the same team that you would be coming up against, say, in the Allianz League. So it'll be a different kettle of fish. Leitrim, they're going to have to dust themselves down now after today's defeat. The big question is going to be who's going to be available, who's still going to be out. It's going to be a tough one to call. It's how Leitrim bounce back. You know, they'll only have, what, 6-7 days to recover from this as well. And I think that's a big factor. That could be a big factor when you consider the nature of the inter-county season at the minute and how relentless it is. The fact maybe that Carlo have that little bit extra time to recover and be prepared for that, that could be a telling factor come Sunday. But at the same time, Leitrim, Carrick and Shannon, home crowd behind them, it could go either way.
1: And I think once it hit 50 minutes, Stephen Poacher was thinking ahead to next week. That's what it looked like for me substitution policy. Anyway, before I finish with Martin on Leitrim and Carlo next week, you're a Roscommon man. A happy Roscommon man. Are Roscommon going to win, Sam? They've already won the Connacht title. That was not a, I don't know why it's being referred to as a surprise, but anyway, some people did. No surprise to, I suppose, people who would follow Roscommon and see what they're capable of. But what chance do you give them? All jokes aside.
3: Look, at last Sunday to beat Galway in a Connacht final for the first time since 1990. was an absolutely fantastic occasion for us common. At this stage, it wouldn't be ultra cautious, or we don't want to sound ultra cautious, but it would not look past Tyrone, because Tyrone are a bogey team for us, Roscommon, always have been, Oisín, over the years. And, you know, just when we're talking about here, Carlo having the extra time, the likes of Donegal, the likes of Tyrone, with the way the format has gone and the way the draws have taken place, I think those teams have a huge advantage over the provincial winners. And it's going to be a very, very difficult test for Roscommon against Tyrone. You look at Tyrone's record in under 20, they have a fantastic manager in Malachy O'Rourke. I remember him well from my time with Northern Sound when he was managing Monaghan. Real nice guy, but a very good manager. Maybe it just has to click there for Malachy yet. At all, I'd be afraid from a Roscommon perspective it could start clicking next Sunday. But there'll be another huge crowd in the Hyde. It'll be another cracking game. But at the same time, I think Roscommon could very much be coming back down to earth with a bang if they're not fully focused and tuned into what's going to take place.
1: Martin McGowan, finally from you, what kind of game are you expecting between Leitrim and Carlow next week in Carrick and Shannon in round 2B of the Tailteann Cup? It will of course be live on Casey Lawrie, thanks to Dan Morrissey and co, and it'll be live with yourselves on Ocean FM.
2: Yeah, look, I suppose John has just alluded to it there. The real worry is how Leitrim recover after, you know, a tough 70 minutes up here in Uri. I mean, you have 6 or maybe 7 days. We're told that possibly the game might be on the Sunday, maybe 2 o'clock game on the Sunday. We'll see. We don't know for certain yet. We did know that if the winners of this game are going to be playing next Saturday, so Down are playing Offaly next Saturday, because the Offaly hurlers are out on the Sunday. So Leitrim Carlow, I mean, how they recover, you know, have they picked up any injuries? I agree with your summation of things there. I absolutely thought, I mentioned it to John when I seen Paul Honeyman coming off. Paul Honeyman had kicked 3 points. You know, the only reason to take him off was to prevent an injury, and how important is he going to be next week and that. You know, Leitrim at home, they're not that easy to beat. You know, lots of teams have come up there. Galway came up there with, you know, a team that they felt was good enough to maybe go on and maybe tackle an All-Ireland, and they really got out of there by the skin of their teeth there a couple of weeks ago. So Leitrim will be looking for a similar performance, and where that performance takes them as regards the result, we just have to wait and see.
1: Okay, Martin McGowan and John Lynch of the Ocean FM commentary team, thank you very much for joining me here in Newry, where Leitrim have lost out to Down. Down will play in round 3 of the Tailteann Cup, but what we're interested in, both us from the KCLR point of view and you lads from the Ocean FM point of view, is Leitrim against Carlow next weekend in Park, I'll get it right by the time the game comes around, Park Sean McDermott. There we go, lads, thank you very much.
3: Cheers, Ocean, pleasure as always, thank you.
1: Hello boys.
0: So he got there eventually, and I can sympathise and empathise, because the very thing you say, yeah, that's good, and then it comes out of your mouth and then it takes a detour and you go, why? Anyway, don't forget next week, not only that, but of course the Kilkenny Dublin match, but plenty of live sport tomorrow night as well, Saturday, Sunday, and not only there, but on the KCLR Plus. And don't forget our podcasts as well, the hurling podcasts, the Camogie podcast, and we'll be talking about Camogie a little later on, and Carlow Soccer, among others, here on KCLR. Right, we're coming up to 3:05, and coming up afterwards, we'll be talking about the GAA Golf Classic, all funds raised going to Nochat Óga, and Oisín was in Kilkenny Golf Club to find out more, and he spoke with Dan Cody and Richie Power. All that and more after the news, and taking us up there is a break and maybe a bit of music to take us to the news at 3 o'clock.
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0: Before we go to the news at 3 o'clock, there's been some activity on the Premiership. Bear with me for one second. There was team news there, I know, from Leeds and Brighton, but there was a full-time, which I've now found. Yes, I have. Manchester United beaten Nottingham Forest 3-2 in the Premier League, and Peter Smith has a report.
9: Manchester United 3, Nottingham Forest 2. Luke Shaw's first count of the season opened the scoring for United early on. Forest levelled after the break when Morato headed in across from Anderson. Seconds later, Cunha netted his 10th Premier League goal of the season, despite Mbeumo appearing to handle in the build-up. Mbeumo took his tally to 10 for the campaign as well to make it 3-1 with yet another quality assist from Fernandes. And Gibbs White rounded off the scoring with a brilliant one-touch finish following another quality pass from Anderson. Manchester United 3, Nottingham Forest 2.
0: And thanks to Peter Smith for that. Bear with me for one second. There we go. That's why that was rattling in my head. Anyway, just had one comment in earlier on. And yeah, I can see what you mean. A comment saying we love listening to Ronnie talk, but I think in this case, he's talking with his heart and not his head. Can you blame him? It was something that looked very, very strange at the end of the first half. They came back with a vengeance in the second half. So maybe he's got a little more confidence as a result of that. But it is, after all, his opinion. Time for news and sport.
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16: It's 3 o'clock. Good afternoon. I'm Ellen Butler. The death toll on the roads this weekend has risen to four. It follows two separate crashes in Donegal and one in Dublin. Jane McNamara has more.
17: A man in his 20s has become the latest person to lose their life on the roads this weekend. The car he was driving crashed at Ardmore near Muff in County Donegal at around 9:45 last night. He was rushed to Artnagelvin Hospital in Derry in a critical condition and has since passed away. It's the second fatal crash in Donegal in the space of 24 hours. Two young men were killed and four other people were injured in a collision near Donegal town yesterday afternoon. Meanwhile, in Dublin, a pedestrian in her 20s has died after she was hit by a car on the N11 Bray Road in Loughlinstown shortly before midnight. Gardaí are appealing for witnesses to any of the collisions to come forward.
16: Meanwhile, emergency services are currently at the scene of a multi-vehicle crash in Dublin. It happened southbound approaching Junction 17. Gardaí say traffic is severely affected at the moment and motorists are advised to use alternative routes. Ambulance workers are prepared to escalate industrial action if enhanced pay scales aren't delivered, according to Unite. The trade union, along with SIPTU, will engage with in talks with the HSE and the National Ambulance Service tomorrow, following the cancellation of a 48-hour work stoppage that was due to take place this coming Tuesday. Unite is warning if no meaningful progress is made at the Labour Court tomorrow, it will go ahead with a 72-hour stoppage on the 26th of May. Regional Officer Owen Drummy says the public have shown great support for the paramedics.
18: Given Tuesday's 24-hour strike action, the public fully understands exactly what's happening here. Frontline ambulance workers are being failed by political and managerial inaction. Essentially, these workers carried the ambulance service through some of the most difficult periods in the history of the health service. They continue to respond during the COVID-19 pandemic through chronic staffing shortages, escalating demand and increasing pressures.
16: An Ebola outbreak in Africa is being described as a public health emergency of international concern by the WHO. It says there have been at least 80 suspected deaths in the Democratic Republic of Congo and one in Uganda. There's currently no vaccine against this current strain of the virus, though early supportive care can be life-saving. Kingston Mills, Professor of Experimental Immunology at Trinity College Dublin, says a vaccine could be created quite quickly.
19: If the resources are put into it, it could be done in a couple of months. But, you know, it's cranking up the production then is part of the issue. I don't imagine that it would be necessary for use outside of the areas around the Congo and in the Congo. So I don't think we're going to see a situation where we're going to have mass vaccination.
16: At least four people have been killed in Ukrainian drone attacks in Russia. The strikes hit the Moscow and Volgograd regions, with 12 others injured in strikes near an oil refinery in the capital, according to local media. On Friday, the Ukrainian president, Volodymyr Zelensky, vowed to respond to Russian strikes on Kyiv, which had killed 24 people the previous day. It follows the expiration of a three-day US brokered ceasefire. And wreaths have been laid in County Galway today to remember those who suffered, died or were forced to emigrate during the Great Famine. The state's annual commemoration ceremony was held at the Irish Workhouse Centre in Portumna this afternoon. Former President Michael D. Higgins and his wife Sabina were among those in attendance. In his keynote address, Taoiseach Micheál Martin says it's a reminder of the resilience of ordinary people.
20: The National Famine Commemoration is one of the most important state commemorative events we have. It is unique in that it is not focused on any individual or groups. It is a commemoration of an entire society and the loss of so many whose names are not recorded on monuments.
16: And that's your news update at 4 minutes past three.
21: And in sport, Dublin lead Westmeath by 11 points to 9 in the Leinster football final. Cormac Costello has scored 3 points for Dublin, with Brandon Kelly also sending over 3 points for the Lake County at Croke Park. Westmeath will have wind advantage across the second half. Armagh and Monaghan square off in the Ulster football final at Clonus at 4:15. Limerick and Waterford are just getting underway in the Munster Hurling Championship at the Gaelic Grounds. A victory for the league winners Limerick would end the reign of the All-Ireland champions Tipperary. Waterford need a win to keep alive their own chances of qualifying from the round robin. Lake Olsen, Niamh Crowley and Caoimhe O'Connor have helped Dublin to secure a 13th consecutive Leinster Senior Ladies football title. They have beaten Kildare by 2-12 to 2-6 at Croke Park. Hamer Hargimson has named his squad for the Republic of Ireland's upcoming friendlies against Qatar and Canada. Seamus Coleman returns to the group for the first time since announcing his imminent departure from Everton, while Celtic title winner Liam Scales has also been included in the 24-man group. Manchester United have beaten Nottingham Forest by 3-2 in the Premier League. Neither side had anything to play for, and they've got one match of the campaign to go. Brentford and Brighton are continuing their push for European qualification in their respective fixtures, with Crystal Palace and Leeds, which both are just getting underway. Seamus Coleman is on the bench for Everton's match with Sunderland, and Fulham take on Wolves. Later tonight, West Ham will look to keep their slim survival hopes alive against Newcastle this evening. Xabi Alonso says it fills him with immense pride to become the manager of Chelsea after signing a 4-year deal at Stamford Bridge today. The former Real Madrid and Bayer Leverkusen boss will begin work in July and has set out his aim to build a team capable of competing consistently. Ireland are 12-0 up against Scotland in the final day of the Women's Six Nations. Robin O'Connor and Cliona Maloney-McDonald have scored the tries at the Aviva Stadium. The world champions England look to secure another Grand Slam against France later. And Rory McIlroy feels he still has a chance of clinching back-to-back major golf titles tonight. The Masters champion will tee off from 3 under par on the final day of the PGA Championship, 3 strokes behind the leader Alex Smalley. Patrick Harrington goes out later from level par, which Shane Lowry 4 over. over after three holes of his round today. And that's your news and sports. I'm Will O'Callaghan. It's now 6 minutes past three.
2: Every GAA season, cameras follow teams on the pitch. But on the sideline is another team. One that's passed on what they learned yesterday to shape those on the pitch today. That's what the game is built on. Because playing it forward isn't just about lifting cups, but lifting a team. And behind every county are those who lift us all. AIB, proud sponsor of the GAA All-Ireland Senior Football Championship. AIB, for the life you're after.
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0: Well, talking about Waterford doing favours for a tip, they're 5 points to two down after a couple of minutes, about 5 or 6 minutes. We'll keep you posted on scores and that as well. Now, next weekend, the Kilkenny GAA Golf Classic takes place with all the funds raised going to na chéad óga. And Oisín Nangan dropped by Kilkenny Golf Club to find out more.
1: You're listening to KCLR Sport, and as I speak to you, it is Friday afternoon and I'm sitting in Kilkenny Golf Club. It's a busy weekend at Kilkenny Golf Club because they have the Scratch Cup, which is a big tournament, and it's going to get even bigger. Next weekend, this place will be buzzing with a mix of hurlers and golfers, some of whom are a bit of both. There's a huge raffle taking place, by the way, next week. It's all part of a fundraising drive for the Underage Academy. It's the Kilkenny Golf Classic, and all the money raised will go to na chéad óga. Let me tell you about the raffle prizes next week, by the way. And Dan is going to tell you how you can enter the raffle. We'll get to Dan in a second. There's a €500 voucher for Monart. There's two nights in the Lakeside Hotel in Killaloo, along with an evening meal for two people. There's two nights in a Flynn Group Hotel, along with one evening meal. There's two nights in the Connacht Hotel Galway for two persons. I'm not sure anyone from Kilkenny wants to go back to Galway at the moment. I think the hurt is still a bit too raw, but eventually That'll just wear away, and they'll feel okay going back to Galway. There's a TV from Swan's Electrical worth €500. There's two sets of afternoon tea from Hotel Kilkenny. There's a voucher for Frank Walls worth €100. There's a Kilkenny Golf head covers set, and there's a Leinster House tour plus a dinner for two. That is thanks to Chap Clear, of course, himself, a former Kilkenny hurler, now a TD. He's going the Jack Lynch route. He'll be Taoiseach yet. Where will he put the tunnel, though? That's the big question. Dan Cody and Richie Power. I'll clarify, because obviously people can't see you. They can only hear you, Richie Power Senior. Dan, first of all, the Kilkenny Golf Classic. What's your do you give yourselves titles, or what's your title? What's your connection?
22: Runner and runner two. Runners, basically, it's trial in the county and beyond to get people to play. Good word has spread over the last 2 years, Oisín. We started off the first year, we had 75 teams. We had 77 last year, and we're up to 120 teams this year. We actually turned away teams. We've ran a night on eight alongside it this year. So we would expect between Thursday and Friday up to 500 people to be going through the golf club, be it people visiting to meet people on the day, golfers, old friends meeting up. So it's a great day.
1: Richie Power, you're a big driver of this. If you'll pardon the pun, as we look out onto that beautiful golf course, this is all about raising money for na chéad óga and Kilkenny hurling.
23: Yeah, sure. Look at Oisín. It's very, very easy to sit on the fence and leave everything to someone else, you know. And 3 years ago, you know, when we were asked to get involved in this, we got involved on one condition, that everything that we'd make from the Golf Classic would go back into the Underage Academy. That to me is where maybe we have slipped in this county. You know, we were always very, very competitive at minor and under 21 level, haven't been that way for the last maybe 10, 15 years. So we just felt that something needed to be done, and we're after getting massive response from the county. You know, there is a huge love for Kilkenny hurling out there, and there's a worry and there's a concern. I spoke to a lot of the chairpersons of different clubs over the last 10 days. And there is a concern, you know, that we have slipped down the ladder a bit. So, look, we are trying to do our bit to try and put a structure in place that any young player, let it be from whatever club, James Stevens, Mun Lavas, Sleeve Rue, Galmoy, wherever they come from, that if they're good enough to come into the academy, that the facilities are there and the resources are there to develop them as best we can and to compete with the big counties, the Limericks, the Tips and the Corks and the Galways.
1: I think people can hear by the sound of your voice, and of course regular listeners to you on CRKC who you do great work with will know your love of Kilkenny hurling. I think you feel it deep in your soul, and even if you tried to walk away from it, I don't think you could you?
23: I don't know, look at it was a huge part of my life growing up, and it's a massive part of our family. The fact that Richie and John and Jamie played mine on under 21, so like we would have a huge involvement in Kilkenny hurling over a period of time. But I am a little bit concerned. We're a small county, and I think I said this 7-8 years ago, you know, when in my time hurling with Kilkenny, like we had the 3 Hendersons from one household, we had the 3 Brennans from one household, we had the 5 Fenleys from one household. Like them days are gone, you know. Ireland, you know, big families are not there anymore. So, you know, like we've only 12 senior teams, 12 intermediate teams. So, you know, we're a small county compared to a lot of the counties out there that we're competing against. And now we have 36 All Irelands. We're out there on our own, you know, That's why I don't want to see this slipping, and you know, and hopefully that if we can get a bit of success at underage, that, you know, we can turn the corner and be a real force again. That's not to say if we get a result next Saturday evening tomorrow evening and then go to Parnell Park, if we can get 2 results there, I think no one will want to meet us in the Leinster final, you know, because we have a couple of guys coming back after their injuries. So look at big 2 weeks for Kilkenny hurling coming up.
1: Yep. And as we speak, that game hasn't happened yet. It will have happened last night, and hopefully Kilkenny will have got what they needed out of that one. Dan, I imagine you're the same. Like you're doing this out of a pure drive and love for Kilkenny hurling.
22: Ah, yeah. Look, sure. I grew up going to All-Ireland to watch Richie, too much, and Richie's son. Now his grandson is there. So it's the generations just flow on. And the years of enjoyment that we've got from going to Crow Park, I mean, not being cocky or anything, but we used to consider the first Monday in September as a bank holiday. We were going so often, we had such great times. And like those times have dried up. And you could see the warning signs in 2017-18 when we weren't winning the minor. Then it got to 2022 when we won the under 20. And would we have won it? I don't know if the Limerick lads were allowed to play their full team. We won it. I know that's what mattered. But we're not winning enough at underage. And we seem to be a little bit happy now to be just winning Leinster, and it's not good enough from where.
1: Do you really think that? Where do you sense that just happy enough is kind of coming from?
22: Because of the lack of success of winning the overall, I think our standards have probably slipped a small bit.
1: Yeah.
22: I think we will get back. I know there's huge work being put in by Sean Kelly and all his team at na Cat Óga. This finance that we raise really helps that when you see the prices of physios, buses going off to matches, injuries, nutrition, strength and condition. The money must be massive that's been spent in the Cat Óga. And I have to admit that only for the likes of MW Hire and Matty Welsh, who has been a huge backer to us from day one. We have a big backer over in America, a couple of them over in America actually, and all the businesses in the local area and nationally now have come on board, huge businesses, and given us big support. That it's just grown this year so hard, yeah. So big.
1: Do you think the way players are now developed has to change? Like you had a little mini academy nearly at home, just let the lads out into the back garden and they just played against each other and trained, and Tommy Welch would tell stories of himself and the family and all that. That's kind of changed now. You do actually kind of have to concentrate on coaching them, and that's where the Cat Óga comes in, and that's what, you know, and it's not a cheap thing to do. That's why you're raising money for it.
23: Yeah, I think when we had huge success in the 2000s with that great team under Brian Cody, you know, I'd say we took our eye off the ball regarding developing underage. Like I'd say everyone in the county, probably including myself, probably said to ourselves at different stages, we'll never see a bad day again. Like we're, like Dan said, you know, every Monday and the first Monday in September. So look, we definitely took our eye off the ball regarding the underage structure. Yeah, I'd agree with Oisín now. Listen, I still think it's hugely important for young lads to go to the able end of a wall of the house and left and right, because that to me is where young lads start. You have to be, you have to have a left and a right. But to develop them from there on then, you know, say when they come to 14, 15, 16, you have to have the structure here in Nola Park that they can come in and work in the gym and have, you know, have that facility there for them. because other counties have, like, I would have given her 30 years as a rep with CNC, and I remember being in a hotel in Limerick way back at a meeting, it could be maybe 16, 18 years ago, and there was a chap with me, Kevin Herbert. His brother played cornerback with Limerick in my time.
4: But Pat Herbert.
23: Yeah. And Kevin, we went down for lunch, and Joe McKenna and two other guys came in. And I remember Kevin making a comment to me. He said, Richie, he said, these are the boys that JP have put in place to look after underage hurling in Limerick. And, like, they did the job. And look at the success they're after having in that last 15, 16 years, you know. So, you know, other counties were doing it maybe when we weren't doing it. But look, this is why we are involved in this. And I wouldn't be involved only, it's for the juvenile part of the, you know, it's the academy. That's so important to me. As far as I'm concerned, it's hugely important for Kilkenny hurling to get that right and get young lads coming. Now, you look at it, one under 21 is in 17 years, no minor in 11 years. Like, they're scary figures for Kilkenny, because when I was hurling under minor and under 21 a long, long time ago, and we were winning minors every 3-4 years and then under 21 every 4 or 5 years, you know. So, look, the warning signs are there. And we coming out of Parnell Park last Saturday evening after the minor, father of one of the chaps that pledged last, and he came over and he just said, look, he acknowledged the fact that we're, you know, involved in this, and he contributed big time to us for this classic. But he said, you know, we as a county have to stand together and get this right, because if we don't, he said, do we want to go down the road of Wexford and Offaly? You know, and that can happen. You know, there was a time, I remember people saying to me, there's always hurlers in Kilkenny, you know, but that day is gone. You know, you have to work at it now, and you have to bring them through, and you have to develop them. Yeah. You know, so look, that's why we're probably involved in this. But like Dan said, Matty Welsh has after been brilliant to us, but huge support from business in Kilkenny. We're after getting huge support this year, and there is a real love for Kilkenny hurling out there.
4: Yeah. Dan, how do people get involved? How do people pledge their support?
22: Okay, well, we've about, 4 tee times left, if anyone wants to play. We've got 2 times on Thursday morning at 8:20 and 8:30, and we've 2 on Friday morning at 8:30 and 09:14. People have also been sponsoring tee boxes at a cost of €300. We have the iDonate, which I know you're going to put up the QR code later on.
4: Sorry, if people are listening rather than watching this video on social media, where will they find the iDonate?
22: They'll find the iDonate on the front page of the Kilkenny GAA website. We've also sent out videos with the various former hurlers showing the video link or the QR link on that as well. And it's on all the social media platforms at the moment. It's been sent out to all the parents at the academy. And so far, the support is starting to come in on this now as well, which is something new from last year.
4: Brilliant. Before I let you go, Richie, you have a grandson playing for the minors at the moment. He'll be in action on Monday night in the Leinster final. How does it feel watching your grandson as compared to your son's play for Kilkenny? Is it a different feeling? Is it a similar feeling? How do you feel when you're watching him out there?
23: Sure. Look at you. You'd be going to the matches hoping that things will go well, you know, and his attitude will be right, you know, and that's the one thing I'd be kind of saying to him the whole time, you know, just be ready to work hard for the 60, 70 minutes, you know, hook and block. And then these are things that never go to this game. Like, you know, look at, he went very well last Saturday, I thought, and didn't go well in Wexford. So he was disappointed after that. But look at that's sport. That's, you know, team sport. Some days you'll have great days, and other days mightn't go that well for you, but you just try and stay at it and stick in there. But look at, hopefully now, I thought the result last Saturday, they really had to dig deep. And I was delighted for him because, like, you know, Galway beat him here in the park by 2 points, Wexford beat him down in Wexford by 2 points. So they were very little in them games. So that result last Saturday, I think, will stand to him next Monday evening.
4: And how about yourself? You're still looking fit and trim. Are you out on that golf course every day, or what are you doing?
23: I do an awful lot of walking the golf course because the ball don't go where you'd want it to go. But I enjoy it. I'm well enough to play it. You know, and that's the main thing. Ourself said to me, you never come home with a prize anymore. No, I said, my prize now is having the health to play it.
4: Yeah. And people always make an assumption that if you hurl, you can play golf. Did you have to reconstruct the way you hit a ball when you kind of... I don't know if you played golf at the same time as you hurled, or did you stop hurling and then play golf? What way did it work?
23: I'm a member in the Callan Golf Club since the early 80s. Now, okay. There was a lot of years I didn't play, but I started playing a bit. And I suppose in the off season, when I wasn't hurling with the club in Kilkenny, I used to play a bit of golf probably through the winter months, you know. But no, I enjoy it. I love it. I love playing it. Never worry. Look, I suppose when you go out with 2 or 3 lads, you like to compete, or you like to contribute. Now, we played in the Estate Classic yesterday, you know, and I parked at that now. It wasn't a good day. It wasn't a good day. But we're out. I play here now next Thursday.
4: Okay.
23: You know, so, no, I enjoy the game, and having the health to play, that's everything.
4: That's brilliant, Dan.
22: His nickname on the Golf Classic Committee is John Wayne. He's such a bandit on the golf course. So.
4: Very good. Dan, are you playing? How are you getting on with the golf?
22: Yeah, I play a bit of golf. Not enough of it. But once this weekend is gone, next weekend is gone now, I'll be playing it 2-3 times a week. And obviously, you know, I meet you at all the GA matches around the country. My weekends are curtailed because I'm doing support. I'm in... actually missing the Kilkenny match tomorrow. I have to go to watch our dear neighbours Tip playing Clare. So,
4: okay.
22: But it's great to see all the games. I saw you down at Watford and Cork, and great times.
4: You have a very important job at matches. Like you effectively run the telecommunications, and if that goes down, you have a lot of very anxious commentators tapping you on your shoulder and saying, "Dan, help me out here."
22: Correct, and it's getting more dependent on the actual technology because, as you know, radio commentary is moving to a different platform. Ticket scanning is very important from a security and health point of view. Hawkeye and Thurles. It's an important job, but a lot of it is babysitting on the day. Once you've put in a good infrastructure, it's babysitting. So touch wood, we'll have no problems tomorrow evening.
4: Yeah, and I imagine sometimes when you hear talk of people saying what match should go where, you're probably thinking the logistics of this are actually so deep, and it can be frustrating, I imagine, when you hear people talking about the running of matches when they don't maybe realise, especially big games like Semple Stadium tomorrow as we speak, how big that is and how much of a job that actually is to stage.
22: Yeah, I've often said it. I said it to Richard there a few times. I think that the GAA or even the county board should do a fly in the wall documentary from when the gates are open in the morning to when the gates close at night time to see what goes on. I think people will understand that when people are giving out about that all the games aren't on somewhere, that is just not possible. When you see tomorrow now, TVM will be doing the production for GA Plus. They'll probably have 35 staff there. They can't be somewhere else. Same as yourself doing the radio commentary. You can't be in two places at one time. It's very difficult the way the condensed season is now, but it's great fun.
4: Listen, Dan, good man for defending GA Plus. We're a good lot, really. Again, commentate for them, can't speak for them. Richie Power Senior and Dan Cody, thank you very much. Best of luck with the Kilkenny GA Golf Classic here in Kilkenny Golf Club next weekend. And as Dan has said, if you want to get involved or find out more or donate, go to the Kilkenny GA website and you'll find the links. Lads, best of luck. Thanks.
23: Thanks, Oisín.
0: Lovely. Thanks, Oisín, for that. And all the details, as Oisín just said. All going according to plan, we'll be going over live to get a report on the under-23 Camogie All-Ireland, Cork and Kilkenny. It's a final. It's coming up at 3:30. We'll be getting, I suppose, a feel and maybe a prediction from Adrian, Ronnie, Ronan, just after these.
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0: Now, coming up at 3:30 is the under-23 Camogie All-Ireland Final. Cork playing Kilkenny in Dungarvan. And there on site, as it were, is Adrian, Ronnie, Ronan. Good afternoon, Ronnie. How are things there? What's the weather like?
29: Weather is actually very good here, Martin. Would you believe a breeze, a very stiff breeze blowing down into Dungarvan town. If people are familiar with Farr Field, it's blowing from Cork into Farr Field, into the town of Dungarvan, so a very strong wind. So it might be possibly a game of two halves. Interesting to see that Cork have made 10 changes from the team that played Kilkenny 4 weeks ago. 4 weeks ago, Kilkenny beat this Cork team by 5 points in Freshford in a very entertaining game. But Cork have made 10 changes today, 3 weeks ago, and Kilkenny have made no changes. So that's a message coming from the Cork bench. Either they're very acute or else Cork took a lot of lessons from the last day. But right. I believe with Gerry Wallace involved, I believe, have you ever seen Cork men? It's not cute. So it could be a very cute move by the Cork men.
0: Well, you see, this is what everybody is up against at this time of the year. Depending on where you are in leagues or championships, you might be moving players around to see if they'll fit. But then you have to learn. You know, I've heard this from a very, very early age. You learn more from a match you lose than from a match you win. So maybe it is what you're saying, you know.
29: And it is, but
0: we'll have to wait and see. Basically,
29: we'll have to wait and see. At the moment, they're with the president of the Camogie Association. He's with Rachel Brennan of Tullerone, the captain. He's been introduced to both sets of players. We should have the national anthem coming here, as I said. Kilkenny won't, not expected to win, to be fair, Martin. They're coming in here on the back of a very good league campaign, only defeated once on the way into this championship. Cork, on the other hand, same as, only lost one game, only lost to Kilkenny, shall we say.
0: Right.
29: But Cork are raging hot favourites, very strong favourites here. But look, a very good competition, under-23 Camogie Championship. Cork, as I said, coming in here as very, very warm favourites. But it'll be interesting to see who plays with this very strong wind in the first half, because I believe the wind will play a major factor in this game. But the wind is a strong factor. The weather is good. Lovely, lovely. Big crowd here in Dungarvan. But look, Kilkenny, for the first time in this year's Camogie Championship, will be under pressure.
0: Right. Well, I suppose it's like every team has a point at which things are not going. Like, I mean, you just have to look at Munster and Leinster hurling. You know, if you and I were talking back in January, we would have had different predictions, and most people, I think, would have different predictions. From a Camogie point of view, I mean, Kilkenny have had highs and lows, and it's great to see that there is the under 23 and 23 and other development squads. You know, they're fielding teams. They're going up against the Corks of this world, who seem to be in the ascendant at the moment. But they're not going to go out and say, "Ah, sure, if we lose." They're going to go out and do their best to win this match. That's fair to say.
29: That's fair to say. At this moment in time, there's a minute silence, Martin. So if you don't mind, I might leave it to you.
0: What I will do is I'll give you a ring back when the match is on. Ronnie, thanks very much for the moment. That's what happens with live radio. It's something that happens when we're producing commentaries for you, that we may not know until very late on that there is a minute silence for a particular reason at a ground. So we leave the lads to it, because obviously that wouldn't be respectful. Okay, we're going to move to ladies football. And the Carlow ladies footballers are celebrating a Leinster title victory, having beaten Longford 2-12 to 8 points in the final in Newbridge. The game was live on the KCLR Plus app, and afterwards our match commentator Donald Nolan got all the reaction.
9: You're live on KCLR Plus here now, the former chairman of Carlow LGFA, Colin Doyle, as the players celebrate on the pitch. What do you think of that game, Colin?
10: Oh, super, super. Second half was super. At half time they looked under pressure, but in the second half they just came out and blew them away. It was just super. Great, you know, great for the future and great now for the Leinster. On to the All-Ireland series now and see what we can do there.
9: That's brilliant. Thanks a million, Colin. Best of luck. Just working my way down onto the pitch here now. I'm going to see, kind of talk to some of the Carlow team. We're going to get their team photograph taken here. Going to have a quick word with John Corcoran here, as one of the members of the backroom team. John, you're live on KCLR Plus. Congratulations.
11: Thank you very
9: much. What do you think of the game?
11: Unbelievable. The work rate from the girls from start to finish was brilliant. We knew at half time it was a battle, but we just saw them dig in. It was superb. Superb.
9: Brilliant. Thanks for that, John. Appreciate that. So the Carlow players are just getting set up for their photograph here. So we'll talk to some of those players after this photograph is taken.
12: Okay, everyone in. A big cheer. Hands up.
9: I'm just going across here to Carlow manager Ed Burke. Congratulations, Ed. You're live here on KCLR Plus. Things turned around a lot there in the second half. Are you happy with the performance as a whole?
13: Yeah, no, absolutely delighted. Look, we started off a bit sluggish in the first half, but once we got going in the second half, I think once we kicked into gear, we were absolutely super.
9: Yeah, no, I thought in the second half there, the Carlow girls seemed to apply a lot more pressure on the Longford girls in the first half. We seemed to be sitting back, but I think I'd imagine knowing yourself, that was the game plan, to sit back playing against the wind and push on with the wind in the second half.
2: I wish I could say that. We wanted to press up in the first half, but you know what? We were so used to in some games sitting off that today it took us a half to get used to it. And when they did, we knew we were going to have the legs on any team we play this year. And we said once we get to the 40th minute and there's any way in the game, we're going to pulverise any team that comes against us.
3: Yeah, it actually looked like that. The Longford team looked like they were running out of steam as Carlow were growing into the game in the last 10-15 minutes, just as the Westmeath team come out onto the pitch here now for the Wexford game. So how did you see it then in the second half?
2: Yeah, I think we've seen in most of the games there that our legs and our fitness is just top notch. And you know what I mean, as tired as we are, we kind of know we have that high speed run, that intensity to push any team there. And I think we got great turnovers. We got back, you know, the full back line, even when there was ball coming in, they kept them out. But I think the pressure from the midfield, the half forward line, the full forward line, that second half was unbelievable.
3: Yeah, and I see you have a good spread of ages between a 39 year old and a 16 year old coming on and playing really well there, Marie Healy, and obviously the 39 year old Adele Hayden. But again, Adele had a really, really, really strong game for Carlow.
2: Unbelievable. I don't think you'll see as good a goal as anywhere now. I've been with Carlow for 4 years now. I don't think I've ever seen Adele score two goals in about three or four games. So yeah, she's bringing that into her locker as well as trying to put a man-marking job there on the midfielder, Sian Gallagher, who's a super player. But I think Adele was on the ball more than Sian was today. So job well done.
3: Yeah, no, she came off the field to a great round of applause here from the Carlow supporters. So, Ed, congratulations again, and best of luck now in the All Ireland series with Carlow. Plus, you're live here on KCLR Plus. So I'm going to say the youngest player on the field, and I would say probably one of the more senior players on the field here in Marie Healy and Adele Hayden. Marie, how'd you find that game? Just to say, Marie Healy is a 16-year-old player from St Anne's. So how'd you find the game, Marie?
14: It was a tough game. It was like obviously a tough game with such a good comparators like Longford. We played them earlier in the year and we knew that they'd be tough again, but sure. Yeah, it was a good game.
3: Good game, yeah. What do you think, Adele?
15: Yeah, it was so competitive from the very start. Longford threw everything they had at us, but in fairness, our consistency with training stuck to us. So in the second half, we were able to push away. So delighted with the win today.
3: Yeah, I think you could see there 10-15 minutes ago, fitness was starting to tell there. Longford were starting to tire, but Carlow were just growing into the game.
15: Yeah, we were. We kind of seemed to, the last 15 minutes of games, we seemed to be a lot stronger kind of over the teams we played so far. So we said all week it was a kind of try to keep the score close kind of up to 40 to 45, and then we knew we'd have it in the legs then to push on in the last 15 minutes. So thank God it worked out today.
3: Yeah, well done, Adele. And best of luck in the All Ireland series. Best of luck, Marie. I have Roisin Bailey, the Carlow captain, here with me. I don't know what she's laughing at me here for anyway. So, Roisin, what do you think of the game? I think half time, everyone in the Carlow supporters area was a little bit nervous, but I think in the second half things changed. I had a chat with Ed before the game, or sorry, at half after the game, and I suggested to him that it was a plan that you defended, held back in the first half, then pushed on the second half, but he said didn't think that was really his plan. It just happened that way.
16: Yeah, I think it did just happen that way. Like, it doesn't really feel like it when you're standing out here, but when you're playing the game, like, there actually is quite a strong breeze out there, and we kind of knew that. So going in at half time 2 points down, like, we knew we could claw that back. I suppose we were probably just disappointed that we only got two scores in the first half. That was maybe more a disappointing factor. But I think in the dressing room at half time, like, Ed wasn't annoyed at us, so he wasn't mad at us, but like, I suppose he made some comments that really kind of spurred us on, and he spoke about climbing a mountain, and maybe 2 points, it doesn't feel all that of a mountain, but I suppose when you're out there, like, and it's Leinster final day, anything can happen. So I think we had that bit of fire in the belly in the second half there, and I think that showed.
3: So would you say it was more from what the players said or what the management said at half time that got you going?
16: I think a bit of both. In fairness, what Ed said, like, really stuck with us, and Ruth Birmingham in there, she's always one for a few words of wisdom, and I think sometimes you don't even need words either, though. Like, we knew how much this meant to us. Like, we've been in the Leinster final the last 2 years, and 3 years, but the last 2 years coming away disappointed and coming away with tears in our eyes. So we knew today was a really, really good chance for us, and we just had to go and seize that chance.
3: Yeah, I without Cleanany Hay and Cuíomh O'Neill, it was always going to be a bit of a challenge, and it was going to require leadership. I think yourself and Sarah Doyle really, not that you don't always, but you really stepped up in the leadership roles and drove the team on.
16: Yeah, well, look, like, obviously, I suppose that is our jobs and our jobs as senior players on the team. But I think, in fairness to everyone, they did step up, particularly in that second half. Like, a lot of the girls that in the backs there, like, they don't get the credit for the work they do. Like, Aoife Carroll was absolutely phenomenal in there today. Like, she's marking one of the best forwards in the junior championship, and Aoife Carroll didn't let her have a sniff at it. Like, so there's a lot of leaders in that team, and I suppose I'm just glad that I was able to stand up in the second half there today and contribute to a really good team performance.
3: Well done, Roisin. Best of luck in the championship.
16: Thanks so much, Donal. Thank
3: Cheers.
16: You.
0: Okay, staying with women's sport, Scotland lead Ireland lead Scotland, 47-0 at halftime in the women's Six Nations. And Susanna Mullins have a halftime report when I press the right button.
1: Halftime here as Ireland are making history in the Aviva Stadium, and it's the home side well on top, leading Scotland 47-0 in the final round of this year's Women's Six Nations Championship. Ireland's

0: after 4 minutes. Kilkenny playing against the wind in the first half. It's Kilkenny 1, Cork 0. Let's hope that continues. When we come back, we'll be replaying an interview that was done with Pat Bennett after his team's win. Bear with us.
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0: Now, Ronnie's keeping us picked up to date with scores. The under 23 Camogie All Ireland final, Cork and Kilkenny from Dungarvan, throw in there at 3:30. It is, well, it was before we went to the break, a point apiece. Kilkenny playing against the wind, and that's the way it seems to be at the moment. Stiff breeze, and it could be, as he said earlier on, a game of two halves. Now, Carlow were through to the Joe McDonald Cup final following a 5-27 to 11 point win over London at Netwatch Cullen Park yesterday. And after the game, Pat Bennett spoke with Brendan Hennessy.
7: Pat Bennett, Pat, first and foremost, congratulations. I wasn't in Ballycran last week, but the thing I take out of it is to get 4 from 4, you looked for a workmanlike performance when you took this job off of the lads. I think overall they've given you that in the Joe Mac, albeit there was a few hiccups in the first half today. But look, can't be sneezed at, 4 victories to qualify for the final with a game in hand. But you'll be the first man to say there's nothing won.
8: No, that's what we said today before the game started, Brendan. We were just saying we'd nothing won. In fairness, last week in Ballycran was, to me, it was a huge effort, because against that hurricane, when you're gone from 10 points up to 3 points down, with 7 or 8 minutes to go, and to win it by 3 was, that showed me what these lads are made of, you know. Today, the first half, of course, we were against the wind again, but we didn't use the ball well, you know. They were sitting back 2 and 3 guys, like, and we were just putting ball in on top of them. We were, you know, I thought we were better than that. I just wanted them to be comfortable on the ball. And in the second half then, we were comfortable on the ball, and we used the ball, and we opened it up. You know, we were always going to open them up.
7: I think when they relaxed, Pat, they probably did a bit better. Probably a little bit of nervousness there, wasn't there?
8: Yeah, I'm only getting to know these guys, right? I really am. And, you know, Chris was saying to me after, he said, I was nervous, you know, I'm nervous last couple of games, last two games, because we know how important it is. And I said, yeah, okay, I get all that. I'm nervous anyway, so it's, that's, as Roy Keane said, that's my job, right? I have to be nervous. But first half it was just frustrating, because they're way better than that, you know what I mean? And you're saying, oh my God, lads, what are we at? We'd set a target of 30 points, that we had to get 30 points, and we were pushing for the 30 points, you know. And in the second half, look, we opened it up in the second half, and, you know, we got a couple of goals, and it was just a different ball game, you know. And it was nice, the last 10-15 minutes was nice, you know. They were never going to score a lot against that wind. It was hard to score against the wind.
7: And they had a few lovely players.
8: They've all played senior, like, they're all from Clare and Limerick, and there's 3 of them, Oliver, I know all these lads, and they're all, have played in the county at minor and that. So they are good guys, and, you know, they can hurl, and any team like that will put her up against you. You're not going to dominate a team for 70-75 minutes. So I knew that was going to happen, but the longer it goes on, you know, the more frustrating it gets, and fellas are getting, we were slipping, you know, boots and everything, little things, you know, that you're saying, okay, we've all them sorted, what's this happening all of a sudden, where is this coming from, you know? But once we got a couple of scores in the second half, and I suppose the goal, most
7: penalty,
8: of the goal, yeah, that kind of, everybody kind of went...

0: And then everybody started using the ball an awful lot better. Like, I don't think we had a load of wides. We hit some bad wides in the first half because we were just taking the wrong decisions, you know?
1: They had 17 shots on goal in London. You had 16 in the first half. They had 9 wides. And I think, if my memory serves me right, Carlo had 5 wides in the first half.
0: Yeah, you see, I wouldn't be happy with that because against that wind, you can't be shooting from 65 yards out. Like, I had it with John Nolan at half time. Like, he told me, and he had 40 yards of space to carry it into and make sure. But he was getting it, planting the feet and hitting him. You know, we can't be doing that kind of stuff.
1: Does that happen if a lad is it? I'm not making an excuse for John, but does that happen? You know, I said it to James on commentary. I watch all sports, and I watched Spurs play Leeds the other night, and Spurs are in a bit of trouble. They're fighting to stay in the Premier League, and I know I'm switching from hurling here, but they went one up, and they weren't able to pass the ball. They were kicking it out. It gets into lads, and they're professional sportsmen, Pat. So you probably had a little bit of that. The lads were nervous. We can get to a Joe Mack if we get a draw here. We want to win it, but I have to do this. So you did a few things in that first half that Carroll have never done before. You have hinted on that.
0: Yeah, 100%. And like, that was the thing at half time. We just came in. There was no shouting and roaring. You know, they're really, really intelligent guys. They're clever guys. They know themselves. You know, they knew themselves how important it was. So, like, just afterwards, when, you know, Chris was saying, and, you know, Moses was saying afterwards, you know, there was, we were just a bit nervous and a bit, and I said, okay, I can get it now. I wasn't getting it. Like I said, I'm always nervous anyway. So you're kind of waiting to see first 5-10 minutes, how are we going? Are we going to settle? But look, the thing, like I said, I just can't fault these guys.
1: No, 4-4 is great.
0: 4-4, you know, I mean, guys were saying at the start of the year, were we going to stay up in Joe Mack? Yeah. You know what I mean? We knew we put in a good 6 weeks, you know, towards the end of the league.
1: And you got the full complement of players as well, because
0: last week, Brendan, was the first time we had our full panel.
1: Yeah.
0: And, you know, now, you know, you're talking different guys even coming on, different guys pushing.
1: You got a chance to do that today as well.
0: Yeah, well, it wasn't even a chance. It was they're earning it. Yeah. You know, they're earning it in training, and you're looking at them in training. And like I keep telling the lads, look, listen, I have a full panel to pick from. You know, I've got to look after every one of them, you know, because they all have a chance. And the hardest thing, if anybody for picking, is to pick from 15 up. That's the hardest, to get to 26. Yeah. And then, because you're leaving guys like that are not on the 26 and they're not happy, and like, you tell them, okay, boys, you go and you push and you show me that you want to be on the 26, you know?
1: Well, you're heading for Croke Park now, Pat. See, your good friend Davey, he was here in Greg Cullen the other night doing the Novena, and after I interviewed him in Antrim after the league match, believe it or not, the only interview he did with the media this year, sometimes I don't blame him, but he complimented us for that on Casey Lohr. But he actually said to me in that, and he gave you a great compliment, he says, I know Pat Bennett, he's a great hurling man, and when he gets the full compliment, I'm telling you, he says, at the other side of this year, Carlo will bounce back. In fairness, his words came true. I mean, 4-4, I haven't seen since the Joe Mack started, I can't recall any team going to the final without having to win their last match. I don't think it has happened before. Offaly came here the last time and the lads beat them here, and then they went on and beat them in the final. You've Antrim now in a game to spare, and you know, you'll go and be competitive and you'll do your bit, but you've 3 weeks to prepare now, and you're into the final. Colin Bonner 2018, Tom Mullally 2023, Pat Bennett. So it's a great compliment from Davey, but again, there's nothing won.
0: That's exactly what I said to him there. I said, look, lads, if you're happy with that, that's fine. I'm not.
1: Yeah.
0: You know what I mean? We haven't won anything. I'm delighted for them, their work, you know, that they've got to that level, that they've won 4-4, and I'm glad for that, but they've won nothing. You know what I mean? And we know we have a hard 3 weeks ahead of us, and we have to get down to brass tacks and go at it. And the boys just said it themselves, look, they've got to push each other now over the next 3 weeks, and that's what's going to be fun.
1: You do score a bag of goals in this campaign, Pat, and I'm not going to lie, you missed your dinner the last time I interviewed you, so you won't miss it today. You scored a bag of goals, and I thought you might have been looking for goals in the first half instead of picking a few points, but you finished with 5, I think, in the end today, which was a great return. So collectively you got a lot of goals. Goals win matches, and you'll see some of them in the final as well. And you'll probably have a good look at Down and Leash this evening as well, and watch the final games also.
0: Yeah, 100%. Look at these goals, and that's what we're looking for. And the goals are coming from all over the place. Like, you know, it's not just one guy, it's five different scorers again, you know. And that's what it's about. It's about us. We're always about the team. We're always about the work ethic. And like I keep telling the boys, if you're not working hard and if you're not going to work hard, you're going to be sitting alongside me out in the stand, and that's the way it works.
1: You said that to me in Stradbally on a call for us the night in the Welsh Cup, Pat. Listen, congratulations on getting the Joe Mack final. I'm delighted for you because I know all the great hard work you put in with them lads, and they're a great bunch of lads. I've great time for them. Everybody in Carlo has, and I'm sure it'll be a huge crowd in Croke Park to cheer on Carlo on Leinster final Joe McDonough Day on the 6th of June. Pat, the very best of luck on your preparations, and thanks for speaking to Casey Lohr Sport.
0: Thanks, Brendan. I appreciate it.
2: So there you go. Happy and not happy. It was an interesting conversation, I have to say. Listening back to it again, I listened to it last night, and, you know, we haven't won anything. You know, I'll do some of the worrying. You have to do what we said we were going to do. Just very sensible, level-headed. you know, plowing ahead. But look, a very, very clear win yesterday against London, 5-27 to 11 points, is pretty definitive. But as Pat Bennett has said, we've won nothing yet. Okay, speaking of winning, I'll be going back to Adrian Ronan in a couple of minutes to get a half-time or kind of halfway through the first half of the under-23 Camogie. Last information I had was Cork were ahead 1-3 to 2 points. Worryingly, early on, but then Kilkenny are playing against the wind. So there you go. These are possibilities. What I might do is I might take a quick break and come back to Ronnie, see where things are just after these.
3: Travelling to the UK for a wedding? Well, say I do to Irish Ferries for fares from just €178 each way for a car and driver. Irish Ferries. See travel differently.
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0: Bit of music there to tide you through to coming up to 10 minutes to 4. It's Niall Horan, Lay a Little Love on Me, or Put a Little Love on Me. Now, we're going back to Adrian Ronan. What's the story? We're about, 20-something minutes into the first half of the Camogie match, and Cork seem to have taken the advantage of the wind.
1: Yeah, very much so, Martin. As you joined us, Cork are actually putting over another score. 22 minutes gone, and it's Cork 1-9. Kenny 2 points. We mentioned about the cute Cork man at the very beginning. Well, the cute Cork man has come to light, because those 10 changes that he has made have made Cork a very different team to the team that played 3 weeks ago in Freshford. And obviously the cute Cork man has showed his hand, and Cork are winning the lead by 1-9 to 2 points. Now Kilkenny, as I said, are playing a very strong wind here, and they have a chance now for Alan Gunner. That's gone into the goalie's hands. As I said, Kilkenny started off, or Cork started off, with a point to no score. And Kilkenny made a level then at 1 point apiece. But from there on, it was all Cork all over the field. All over the field. It just looked bigger and physical and stronger. That being said, Kilkenny are trying very hard and very difficult. And it must be said, to be fair to the Kilkenny team, mentors and managers, they are playing, as I said, with a number of their players under 23, still on the senior panel. This is a chance now for Cork inside their full forward line. It's particularly dangerous. Here's the full forward. McCall of back to the corner forward. A chance of a goal for Gunner's gone over the bar, luckily for Kilkenny. 22 minutes gone here in Dungarvan. It's Cork 1-10, Kilkenny 2 points. But as I said, they are playing with the aid of a huge, huge breeze. But to be fair, if you're a betting man now, Cork looked very strong all over the field, and the referee is about to take a Kilkenny player's name. But Kilkenny just, as I said, just second to every ball at the moment. But the wind is a contributing factor. But as I said, the cute Cork man has come good, I think.
0: Right. We'll catch up with you after the news at 4 o'clock. Maybe half time we'll have a different story. And certainly second half with the wind and all that, that has a real impact on games like this. Thanks for the moment, Ronnie. We'll talk to you in a while.
1: Thanks, Martin.
0: Okay, so them's the breaks. But as Ronnie said earlier on, changes on the Cork team from the last beating and a few injuries not helping Kilkenny's case. We will be back after 4 o'clock. In the meantime, Kate Bush taking us up to the news and sport.

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6: It's 4 o'clock. Good afternoon. I'm Ellen Butler. Four people have been killed on the roads in the last 24 hours. A pedestrian was hit by a car in Dublin, while three men died following two separate collisions in Donegal. Ella Anderson has more.
7: It's been a tragic weekend on Irish roads, with four young lives lost. A woman in her 20s was pronounced dead at the scene after she was hit by a car on the N11 Bray Road in Loughlinstown, Dublin, shortly after midnight last night. While Donegal has been rocked by two fatal crashes, a man in his 20s was critically injured when the car he was driving crashed in Ardmore near Muff at around a quarter to 10 last night. He later died in hospital. That follows a separate crash on the N15 near Donegal town yesterday afternoon, which claimed the lives of two men in their 20s and 30s. Gardaí are appealing to anyone who witnessed the collisions or has dashcam footage that could help in their investigations to come forward.
6: An Ebola outbreak in Africa is being described as a public health emergency of international concern by the WHO. It says there have been at least 80 suspected deaths in the Democratic Republic of Congo and one in Uganda. There's currently no vaccine against this strain of the virus, which is called Bundibugyo, but early supportive care is life-saving. Kingston Mills, Professor of Experimental Immunology at Trinity College Dublin, says a vaccine could be created quite quickly.
8: If the resources are put into it, it could be done in a couple of months. But, you know, it's cranking up the production then is part of the issue. I don't imagine that it would be necessary for use outside of the areas around the Congo and in the Congo. So I don't think we're going to see a situation where we're going to have mass vaccination.
6: A man has been taken to hospital after a gun was fired at a home in Wexford town last night. The incident happened shortly after 11:30 in the Coolcots area. The man in his 50s was taken to Wexford General Hospital for treatment of non-life-threatening injuries, and Gardaí are appealing for witnesses. While a taxi driver has been knocked unconscious in what police say was a racist attack in Belfast. A man in his 30s was also spat on twice in the Talbot Street area at about 11:10 last night. The incident happened after the taxi driver was approached by two men and a woman who were refused a lift due to a pre-arranged booking already in place. Police say the two men became aggressive, hitting the driver in the face before leaving the scene on foot. Officers are urging anyone with information to contact them. There are calls for all TUSLA founded allegations to be passed on to An Garda Síochána. A founded allegation means the Child and Family Agency has established that on the balance of probabilities, child abuse has occurred. However, it's not a criminal conviction and as such does not automatically form part of a person's criminal record. AIMTU leader Padraig Tobin says these types of allegations should be flagged when someone undergoes Garda vetting.
9: I believe that there should be a legal requirement that all founded allegations that are made against individuals to TUSLA are passed on to the Gardaí. We should be of absolutely, you know, confidence that any vetting system is fully comprehensive in terms of whether an individual is fit to work with children. And I do have significant concerns that the system currently is not fully comprehensive.
6: And wreaths have been laid in County Galway today to remember those who suffered, died or were forced to emigrate during the Great Famine. The state's annual commemoration ceremony was held at the Irish Workhouse Centre in Portumna in County Galway this afternoon. In his keynote address, Taoiseach Micheál Martin says it's a reminder of the resilience of ordinary people.
10: The National Famine Commemoration is one of the most important state commemorative events we have. It is unique in that it is not focused on any individual or groups. It is a commemoration of an entire society and the loss of so many whose names are not recorded on monuments.
6: And that's your news update about 4 minutes past four.
11: And in sport, Dublin and Westmeath have gone to extra time in the Leinster Senior Football Final. Davy Byrne and Senan Baker exchanged points in the closing stages of normal time as they finished 22 points all after 70 minutes at Croke Park. Armagh and Monaghan will square off in the Ulster Football Final at Clonus at 4:15. Waterford are 16 points to 15 up at Limerick in the early stages of the second half in the Munster Senior Hurling Championship. The Dacian need a victory to keep alive their hopes of qualifying for the knockout stages. A Limerick win would also eliminate the reigning All-Ireland champions Tipperary. Late goals from Niamh Crowley and Caoimhe O'Connor have helped Dublin to secure a 13th consecutive Leinster Senior Ladies football title. They've beaten Kildare by 2-12 to 2-6. Teenagers Jaden Uma and Mace Amelia have both been named in the Republic of Ireland squad for the upcoming friendlies against Qatar and Canada. Four League of Ireland players have been called up by manager Hamer Halgrimson. Bohemians Dawson Devoy, Cork City's Conor Brann and Shamrock Rovers' Adam Brennan and Ed McGinty. Veteran defender Seamus Coleman has been included, while Hibs' Owen Elding will link up with the group as he awaits to get his international clearance. Bruno Fernandes equals the Premier League's record for the most assists in a single season in Manchester United's 3-2 win against Nottingham Forest. He's now level on the mark which is set by Arsenal legend Thierry Henry and former Manchester City star Kevin De Bruyne with 20. Keith Andrews, Brentford, a drawing 1-1 against Crystal Palace. It's also 1-1 between Fulham and Wolves. Everton lead 1-0 at home to Sunderland. It's 0-0 between Leeds and Brighton. West Ham will look to keep their survival hopes alive with a win against Newcastle this evening. Ireland are easing to victory against Scotland on the final day of the Women's Six Nations. Aoife Wafer has scored 2 of Ireland's 7 tries at the Aviva Stadium. The world champions England will look to secure another Grand Slam against France later. Rory McIlroy feels he still has a chance of clinching back-to-back major golf titles tonight. The Masters champion will tee off from 3 under par on the final day of the PGA Championship. He's 3 strokes behind the leader Alex Smalley. Padraig Carrington goes out from level par in the next hour or so, with Shane Lowry out in course at the moment. He is 3 over par after 7 holes today. And Conor McGregor is set to make his UFC return in July. The former 2-weight world champion will face Max Holloway in a non-title bout. McGregor hasn't fought in the octagon since breaking his leg in his loss to Dustin Poirier 5 years ago. That's your news and sports. I'm Will O'Callaghan. It's now 6 minutes past four.
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14: And you're very welcome back. We're trying to get in contact with Adrian Ronan, but it seems like the wind is not the only, it's not just affecting the play. We can't seem to get through to him, but that's live radio for you folks. But the latest score at half time in the under 23, excuse me, under 23 Camogie All-Ireland final, Cork and Kilkenny. Throwing there at 3:30, just at half time. We'll try him in a couple of minutes. Half time score was Cork 113 to Kilkenny's 3 points. Doesn't sound terribly hopeful at the moment, but we'll do our best to keep you up to date on that. Now, this is an interesting one because it's a little bit like the Brian Dowling interview we did earlier on. This is a Kilkenny man, Mick Wall, who has led Leitrim to the Lorrie Mar final in Croke Park on May the 30th. So he dropped into the studio this week to talk to Oisin about his coaching journey and getting involved with the county of Leitrim.
15: You're listening to Casey Lore Sport and I'm joined by Michael Wall, Leitrim senior hurling manager, but very much a Kilkenny man. Michael, how are you?
16: I'm flying it now, Oisin. Yeah, good. Thanks very much.
15: Tell us, before we talk about your current job, talk to me about your past. I know you've been involved with the Kilkenny Camogie teams. You've had good success with them. And I'm sure you've had a lifelong involvement with hurling.
16: Yeah, look, I suppose, yeah, look, I like most Kilkenny lads growing up, you know, you play it. And like I played all my hurling with Greg Ballycallan and then a year with John Locks and Callan. And went to Australia then and came back. And just job-wise, didn't allow me to commit to being a player as much as I would have liked. So after a couple of years, I went down the coaching role. And I just kind of enjoyed it. And over the years, like I've been with several teams and I got involved with Kilkenny Camogie and the minors back in 2014. And won the All-Ireland in 2015 and was then moved up to the intermediates. So it's 10 years ago now when we won the All-Ireland. It was the year that the double won, the double, the senior and the intermediates. All-Ireland was won with Kilkenny. And so look, yeah, then just moved further afield then, took over the Offaly seniors for a couple of years and eventually ended up, you know, coming back, getting back involved with the Kilkenny minors in 2021. Where we won the All-Ireland again, which was fantastic. And I suppose then club-wise, I've been with Danes Fort for the last 4 years. We won the intermediate county title there last year. So that was probably one of the best days I've had on a hurling field. And I suppose late 2024, the opportunity came to have a look at going up and taking over a senior intercounty team. I know people might say Leitrim, but it is a senior intercounty team, and an awful lot of, I wouldn't have known maybe much of what the standard was like at Lowry Amar level until I went up there. But the opportunity came, I went, I got it, luckily enough, and I've been involved ever since. This is year two.
15: We'll talk about Leitrim in a wee while, but you seem like one of these guys who enjoy playing, but actually you kind of take more from coaching. There are some people out there and they love the game, but they actually love this side of it more than they love the playing side of it. Have I summed you up correctly there?
16: Yeah, probably have, yeah. Like I suppose, look, I'm not going to build myself up. I suppose at best I was probably an average player. You know, I don't think I had the commitment levels that was needed. I've always wished that if I'd known now what I knew back, or sorry, if I'd known back then what I know now, I probably would have been a better player than I was, because I suppose I took a kind of half hour.
15: What do you think you know now that you didn't then?
16: I suppose the extra little bits of being a serious hurler, like you know, like the lifestyle that goes on to it. And I suppose, look, I'm going back 25 odd years ago since I was playing, and things have changed. But I suppose, like, the coaching side of it is fantastic because it's very rewarding, or at least I find it very rewarding. It's something that, you know, you have a love, you have a passion for, and stuff like that. So when that happens, like, you're not doing it for money. You're not doing it for... I'm certainly not doing it to be here on KCLR or anything like that. I do it because I enjoy it. And look, I suppose when you can, you're seeing it build. So I suppose playing sometimes can be very individual. I know maybe that mightn't make sense in a team sport, but it can be, because, you know, you do a lot of your, you know, prep and all on your own. But when you're looking after 20 to 30 lads and their and players and their well-being, I find it extremely rewarding, and there's no comparison in playing and management, if you ask me.
15: So we know why you coach and what you got out of it, or what you get out of it. Why Leitrim?
16: It was something that I suppose 5, 6, 7 years ago, I can't remember. Myself and my wife, whose father is from Leitrim and she's Roscommon, you know, true and true. We were in Carrick and Shannon one day, and there's a lovely coffee shop right across from Park Shaw and McDermott at the county ground, and we looked across and there seemed to be a hurling match going on, and I remember turning around to her and said, if I'd known it was Leitrim hurling, I would have gone in and seen him, and never seen him hurl before. And so messingly I said, geez, I'd love to take them over as a joke. And I just said, look, you know, and when I looked into it more, then I said, yeah, geez, these are, you know, they're quite okay. Like, you know, they got to the Larry Marr final in 17 and won in 19. So, look, I suppose why Leitrim? In late 2024, I was managing the Kildare senior Camogie team, and I received a phone call with someone just letting me know that Leitrim were looking for a senior manager. And again, I just said to myself, look, do you know what? I'll throw my name in the hat. There's nothing, we won't lose anything from it anyway. And it is senior intercounty hurling. There's only 32 jobs. So it was a great experience and a great stepping stone. So when I got a phone call back that I'd been shortlisted and up for an interview. So I went up for the interview, again, not really knowing, because there wasn't a lot that I could find out about Leitrim hurling, apart from what I knew already. There wasn't a lot on websites about him or social media. And I kind of really liked what I heard. And I said to myself, yeah, I'd like the chance now to if it comes along. So the next night I got a phone call saying, look, you were successful. If you'd like to come on board for a couple of years and see what you can do.
15: What are the challenges of managing Leitrim? I imagine one of them, and I don't want to put words in your mouth, but you can tell me. I imagine one of the challenges is you probably don't have a huge pick there. I don't think there's a massive amount of clubs.
16: There's two clubs. So there's Carrick Hurling and there's Clunina Mont, which is Manor Hamilton. They have one match every year in the county, and that's the county final. Now they do play regional leagues in Longford and Cavan and stuff like that. But the main challenge is I suppose the playing population is very small. But like there's you hear about the passionate hurling people in Kerry and Antrim and all like that. The hurling people in Leitrim are extremely passionate. The GA people in Leitrim are extremely passionate, but the small cohort of hurling people are in this would live and die for the game and have worked extremely hard up there to keep the game going, because with such it's not getting a huge amount of airtime because with so many lack of matches within the county. So the playing population is small, and we're picking from a very small group of players. So that's a challenge. But we have 32 extremely dedicated players on our panel. And look, yeah, I couldn't say enough about them.
15: We'll talk about the final in a few moments' time, but if Willie Marr was to give you a shout, your neighbour Willie Marr, practically.
16: Oh, yeah, he's on the road, yeah.
15: And it's a debate we have here, but I'm very conscious that, like, I live in Waterford, Eddie is a Westmeath man who lives in Kilkenny, Mickey is obviously a Kilkenny icon. Mm-hmm. We don't know the challenges because we're not there. Mm-hmm. Now, Waterford haven't got out of the group in Munster, so are we a development county? I don't know. Anyway, listen, the thing I would ask you is if he said, listen, how do we make hurling stronger in these counties? How do we make the county teams better? What are the challenges? Because you know yourself, it's a very small pool. There's only 11 top tier counties, and then the drop off is fairly stark. How from what you've seen, what can be done?
16: Well, I'm not an expert or anything like that, but just from what I'm seeing, I don't know if Willie Marr does this or anything like that. I've never spoken to the man. I hear he's a fierce, passionate hurling man, and I hear he's doing a really good job.
15: Good,
16: but I suppose these things of organising coaching workshops and you know, coaching days out and workshops here, workshops there, like anyone can do that. You know, anyone from outside the county can come in and run them, and they can be ran. And you know, if you need to take it over a 5-year term and say that if I was to say about Leitrim and improving the game in Leitrim and other small counties like Longford has I think 3 or 4 clubs, and Cavan has 3 or 4 clubs, and you know, Fermanagh has 3 clubs and stuff like that, all that circle around there, you'd have to take it in a 5-year plan and say, right, well, in 5 years' time we want Leitrim to have 4 clubs. And, you know, you have to grow from the ground up. You have to get into the school. You have to get hurls in the hands of young kids. That's the one thing we've done in Leitrim this year, is that for all the championship games up to now, we've had kids playing at halftime. It's something that hasn't been done in years. And I think the last time we played against Longford, I think we had nearly 40 kids playing at halftime. Right. So it's putting hurls in the hands of young people. Growing the game, giving the game airtime, you know, giving the game, going to clubs and seeing, like, you know, what will it take? The clubs themselves will know if there's appetite in the area. You know, amalgamating two or three clubs together to make a hurling team or to make an underage hurling team that in 4 or 5 years' time will develop into a senior team. Yeah. You know, so that would be what I would think.
15: Okay. Let's talk about your upcoming final. I know you've a game this weekend, but you're already there. So I won't say the result doesn't matter, but the main job for now is done.
16: Mm-hmm. Yeah, we have a game against Cavan tomorrow.
15: Sorry, we're recording this on Friday, so tomorrow's Saturday. So this probably goes out on Sunday. So the results doesn't affect that you have a final.
16: Yeah, we've qualified. So it's the top two go straight into the final, and luckily enough, we've won our four opening championship games, and because of other results went our way or didn't go our way, this last game against Cavan is not going to say irrelevant, but it doesn't just win, lose or draw for us. We're still going to finish top of the table. So we're still taking it very, very serious because we've got momentum. We're on an eight game winning streak, which is a record for a county team in Leitrim. So the lads are very, I suppose protective of that. They want to keep it going and keep it driving and all like that. So the final is on the 30th of September, sorry, 30th of May in Croke Park. It's always a three game day, the Lowry Mar, the Nicky Rackard and the Christie Ring. So we'll, unless a mathematical miracle from Cavan when we play him, we'll be playing probably the winners of Longford and Monaghan.
15: Okay. How big an incentive is it for your lads to get to Croke Park and to play in Croke Park? Many of them have done it before, but I imagine it doesn't make it any less special.
16: Yeah, I think there's only about three of them have actually played there before. Yeah, there was a few of them on the panel all right back in 2019, but I think there was only three actually played on the day. Sure, look, it's massive, Oisín. It's massive for any players. Like, there's counties or around the county higher tier. Like you said, Waterford. Like, when's the last time Waterford hurler was in Croke Park? Mm-hmm. You know, and I'm not knocking Waterford, but it's very, very true. Days in Croke Park don't come along very often. National finals in Croke Park do not come along very, very often. This is massive for our lads. It's massive for the game in Leitrim too. It opens up. It gives the game airtime. Yeah. And it gives the lads the credit they deserve too, because, lads, might think Leitrim hurling or hurling at Lowry Mar level are lads running around the field holding the hurl backwards. It's not. These are extremely good hurlers. The standard, I couldn't believe the standard when I got involved. It's phenomenal. And the game, like all the teams, I would say, in the Lowry Mar, including Warwickshire and Lancashire, their standard is huge, and the preparation that goes in is as much as any other county team.
15: Yeah. When you step outside the Kilkenny hurling ecosystem, because hurling is everything here, do you get an appreciation for hurling, if that question makes sense?
16: Oh, 100%, yeah. Oh, yeah, 100%. I suppose we're spoiled for it down here. Absolutely, absolutely spoiled. You can't go get into your car of a Saturday and go buy a hurling in Leitrim. You probably can't get into your car and go buy a slitter in Leitrim, because there's nowhere to buy them. There's no hurling manufacturers up there. I'm bringing up hurls here from hurling makers down here and stuff like that for them. But I think we take it for granted down here. How I look at hurling as an art. You really do when you go outside the county. You really, really do. Go up to the weaker counties, and you see what you're missing, because when we finish on the 30th of June, these lads might play three or four more games for the rest of the year, and then that's it. So that's what I think is the problem, not just in Leitrim, in all the small counties, is that when their best players finish there's very little hurling for him after that.
15: Look, the very best of luck in the final. I think it's May 30th in Croke Park. It's a huge deal. Leitrim getting to the big house. Anytime you get there, it's a great day. And as you say, there are many so-called stronger counties who haven't had a day out there in a while. I know Ballygunner were there from the Waterford point of view, but Waterford as a county, when were we there last? And Kilkenny are there most years, but again, you wouldn't take it for granted. Hopefully.
16: It's the All-Ireland final. I think it's the All-Ireland final that you beat Galway.
15: No, we got there for a semi-final. The 2020 All-Ireland final kind of doesn't count. It does count, but it was COVID. You know what I mean? It wasn't the same. Yeah. And then the semi-final the following year, we gave Limerick an okay test, but I think we ran out of gas. Anyway, thanks very much, Mick. Really appreciate your time. Thank you for coming in. The best of luck to you and Leitrim in the Laurie Mar final. Do you have a good Kilkenny crew up and down the road with you?
16: Yeah, I do. I have my own wife heads up the stats team. She's been doing it for me for years. I have Eamon Butler from Greg Ballycallan is also on the stats team. Ger Walsh, chairman of Thomas Sound GA Club, is a selector with me, and Dennis Byrne, former Kilkenny hurler, is our hurling coach. So I think the county is well represented. They're going to be well represented in Croke Park early in the year anyway, hopefully by our own lads later on in the year, but it'll be reasonably well represented in 2 weeks' time.
15: You must love being in a car.
16: Yeah, look, it's enjoyable. For myself, like, you know, on the weekends, we would stay up in ourselves' parents' house, so the travelling is not overly bad. But we were up there now for training last night, and it's about 2.5 hours up and back. But
15: Carrick and Shannon from here,
16: from Daynesford.
15: Okay,
16: from Daynesford. Say from when you get onto the motorway to the Centre of Excellence, it's 2 hours 20 minutes.
15: That is not nearly as bad as I thought it would.
16: No, because it's actually they're very direct road up to Clane.
15: Okay.
16: And then onto the motorway, Kilcock, and it's literally straight all the way to Longford. Good. So lads thinking, oh God, you know, Leitrim is the moon. It's not. It's 2 hours and 20 minutes from Daynesford. That's from motorway in Daynesford to the Centre of Excellence. You won't do it any better. But that is how long it takes.
15: Okay. Mick, thanks for coming in. The very best of luck to you in Leitrim.
16: Thanks very much, Ossian, gentlemen.
14: Yeah, the roads are better. There was a time we had family up in Leitrim and it was most of a morning, but Mick Wall there in conversation with Oisín. Excuse me. Things not going Kilkenny's way in the under-23 Camogie final. Cork well ahead into the second half. Adrian Ronan is there for us. Ronnie, what's the story?
17: Yeah, 10 minutes into the second half and Cork have come to life again at half time. It was 1-13 to 3 points, but Cork ended up against the wind and against the Rees getting another score. It's now 2-16 to Cork, 1-3 to Kilkenny. A little bit of life came into the Kilkenny attack when Amy Brennan got in a pass from her sister and got a goal to give some life to Kilkenny. But as we said, Cork are all over the Kilkenny team. But it must be noted, Martin, I didn't make reference to this at the beginning. Strangely, there's 18 girls togged out with the Kilkenny senior team, not available to Kilkenny seniors today. Now, that doesn't make sense when you're playing Camogie.
14: Right.
17: That's 18 girls playing with the Kilkenny seniors that are eligible. But look, Kilkenny are trying hard. They're still going through, as I said, getting their top opportunities. But look, Cork are stronger. They have their senior panellists. They're a better and stronger team, Kilkenny, as I said, chasing the game. But look, they're putting a valiant effort in. They haven't given up, which is hugely important.
14: Well, you'd hope that, yeah.
17: Very, very strong team.
14: Great stuff. Okay.
17: No, they haven't. It's now 2-16 to Cork, 1-3 to Kilkenny, 42 minutes in the second half.
14: Right, we'll come back to you towards the end of the match and see how things are going. Thanks for the moment, Ronnie. Appreciate it. No problem. And the, not good. Now, having said that, if you're a fan of football in Leinster, they have beaten Dublin. Only their second Leinster final. It has to be said, quite remarkable. And final result for the Women's Six Nations, Ireland have won 54-5. So an absolutely brilliant result for the women's rugby team. But speaking of somebody who, like some counties, you kind of get used to things. A little bit of a shock to hear that Westmeath have overcome Dublin for the Leinster final. Whatever about their national titles, Dublin always seem to have a stranglehold on Dublin. But, you know, like we've been saying across a lot of other codes, just because that used to happen doesn't mean it will continue. to happen. Anyway, time for a break. We'll come back and we look at soccer.
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14: And you're welcome back. And yes, still, well, some of us, still reeling at the result, 228 to Westmeath, 26 points to Dublin and the Leinster Football Championship. There you go. These things do happen. Bear with me for 1 second. Ah, there we go. Last night, switching to soccer, Ireland beat Grenada 5-0 in a friendly in Spain, and Jack Moylan scoring a hat-trick on his debut in that game. Always great to hear of new members of the team jumping in and getting stuck in with the vengeance. And afterwards, Ben Symes spoke to Ireland manager Heimir Hallgrímsson.
23: Heimir, a big win here against Granada, 5-0. I mean, firstly, you just must be very happy with the performance out there.
24: Yeah, these games sometimes end up with being kind of all those discipline gone, individual actions, etc. I was mostly pleased with that, we didn't lose the discipline and focus and the organisation. And all of our goals came from the team working together, winning the goal. Scored it or not. So that is what I'm the most happy about, is I kept discipline throughout the game, because it's very easy to lose in a game like this.
23: Talk to the goals. Obviously, Tom Hannon comes on at half time and scores 2 week succession. Is this what you're saying to me when you're going at half time to go on and make a name for yourself?
24: No. It was just we planned the substitutions before, so everybody knew what they were coming in. He was just ready. And yeah, once we scored the first goal, you can kind of feel them having less and less resistance. And obviously keeping a clean sheet gives them power. So when they lost that, you felt it was easier for us to create chances. But still, I just want to emphasize how important it is to keep structure, keep the organization. And we did defensively. I don't think they created anything against us, and that's a good thing, good sign. Because once there's a second goal and a third goal, a lot of the time everybody wants to score a goal and everybody wants to create, and then players stopped running back, etc. But we kept it the whole time. Everybody was doing their job, and that's what I like.
23: You gave Jack Moylan a day off, and I managed to give you back a hat-trick in the turn. Could you imagine you would have done that out there today?
24: It doesn't happen often that you score a hat-trick in an international, and even in your debut. I don't know if that has happened in the history of Irish national team.
23: 1987, David Kelly.
24: Okay. So no, that doesn't happen often. So no, good for him. He did many good actions, not only the goals. So no, happy for him to kind of clock in.
23: Obviously, it's a slightly unusual camp to what we're used to in Ireland. I know you're used to that. Do you feel that you gained a lot out of this?
24: Absolutely. And I think this just shows everyone how important it is, number one, to have a training session, 8 days training together for a national team game. So everybody knew it all. Even the players coming in, all the set pieces, we did well with very long decisions and all of those things. So first of all, just the time with the players is vital. Second, to have this opportunity to get that. You never know when there's one or two players injured, then you need the next one. And now we spend 8-9 days with that player to help him be ready if he is called up again. And then the third reason is to find one that will push others and say, okay, I should be in this team from now on. And there were players here that kind of rang the bell and said, yeah, next time you pick a squad, look at me.
23: You know, obviously there's a squad from up at the end of the month. The likes of Jack Spomans out there, Tom Cannon's Hormans, but they put maybe a bit of doubt in mind. I know you said that you wouldn't have many players cross over between the two.
24: No, we decided to have the next camp similar to this one. So we're spending those 9 days, I think, to help and work with the next group of players. There will be a thing. We'll can announce a squad later. I think it's 3 players from this squad that will be in the next one. But otherwise, we are looking at, again, a few other new faces, but with the core of regular squad members.
23: I see, man.
24: Right on.
14: So that was Ben Symes. Apologies for some of the background noise on that. And that was him speaking to Ben Symes after the 5-0 win over Grenada, friendly as part of preparations. And fair play to Jack Moylan. It's a nice way to come into a national team for your debut. Hat-trick, nothing wrong with that. Now, to soccer, there has been a score. Sunderland have equalised at Everton. Here's Shane Pennington.
0: It's Everton 1, Sunderland 1, and Brian Brobby has equalised for the visitors early in this second half. It was a dreadful piece of play, though, from Everton right back Jake O'Brien, who just tried to cushion the ball back inside his back four and ended up playing Brian Brobby right through on goal, 1-on-1, and he took his time to compose himself before firing low past Jordan Pickford into the back of the net. It's Everton 1, Sunderland 1.
14: Okay, so that's kind of compounding things, of course, at Seamus Coughlin announcing his departure. Anyway, 1-1, Everton and Sunderland, and we'll get score updates over the next couple of minutes. Scores in the under-23 Camogie All-Ireland final, Cork very much in control, 2-19 to Kilkenny's 1-5. We'll take a break. We come back and talk athletics and the legend that is Sonia O'Sullivan.
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2: 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When I tried to publish a method for reusing tea bags, Lions took out a restraining order against me. I wonder if who...

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4: You're welcome back. Now, as I say, shifting to athletics and a legendary name in Irish athletics. I don't think that's an understatement. Sonia O'Sullivan, who was, among other things, an Olympic silver medalist, and she's been teaching kids around the country about running and training. And the former world champion spoke to KCLR's Rachel Sheehan about all things running, including what advice she would give to people who are thinking of getting back into the sport. Which I think would be well worth listening to.
5: KCLR.
6: Yes, it's not even about the end goal, just about getting out there. If any advice for someone who's maybe had a bit of a bad experience with running before, or saying, like, I've tried it before and I didn't like it, but they want to get back into it?
7: I think, you know, a lot of people, maybe they try too hard sometimes, and sometimes you just have to slow down and, you know, just find, go to a nice place, you know, don't just run out your door and run around the block, but go to a nice park or a field or a trail or by the river or by the sea. And I think running, you can do it in lots of really nice places. And, you know, I definitely love to go to, you know, nice places when I visit places like, where can I run? And, you know, park run is now something that is very attractive to people. And even if you're not in a place on a Saturday morning at 9:30, you can still look up the park run webpage and see where they do it. And it's always generally in a nice place, a nice park where you can go out there and enjoy the nature and, you know, whatever the weather, just get out there and do some steps.
6: Brilliant. Were you keeping a keen eye on the London Marathon at the weekend?
7: I was. Well, I was tracking it on my phone. I was actually out on a bike ride. It's very hard to get me to sit down and watch something, you know, especially on a Saturday or a Sunday morning when, you know, that's the time to go out and meet people and do your own activities. So when we stopped for coffee, I was checking what was going on, and I was like, I couldn't believe that.
6: Yeah, were you expecting it?
7: Not really. I hadn't really thought about it that much, you know. Yeah. But it was, I mean, I think it was inevitable. You know, I think once Kipchoge broke the 2 hours, even though it was, you know, manufactured and a fabricated event where they, you know, made everything perfect for him, it showed, you know, what can be achieved. And then I think people started to believe that, yeah, this is possible, and but maybe not so soon. I think it happened a lot sooner than people thought it would. So probably the advancements in the shoe technology definitely helps a lot.
6: You're not planning on running out and buying the Adidas ones that he was wearing straight away?
7: No, I have a few different types of all the nice shoes. All right, I call them my fast shoes, and sometimes you need them just to keep up in the park run these days.
6: Are the kids as well putting you through your paces? I'd say you'd want them halfway through the laps.
7: Absolutely. I know I had the slow shoes on today, you know, the tractors I call them. But yeah, no, you can't wear the fast shoes every day. You have to save them for special occasions.
6: And interesting enough with Sebastian, his sponsorship with Adidas, they paid about £50,000 for him to be tested really regularly, just to clear up any doubt that this record that he achieved wasn't true doping. What did you think of that?
7: Well, you know, it's very proactive, I suppose, to be doing that. And, you know, it's like every time a record is broken these days, you hope that it's a true record and, you know, that the athletes are doing it without cheating. And, and you know, most are, but there's a few who are not. And so I think it's important that someone stands up and says they're willing to be tested, you know, any time of day or night. And

0: you know, more regularly than normal. And, you know, we just hope that this record stands and that, you know, Sebastian becomes a hero like Eliud Kipchoge, and, you know, he becomes a household name, and, you know, you see where he goes from here.
1: Speaking of household names, someone's becoming one here is Kate O'Connor. And everyone was wondering how she could keep up with the unbelievable year that she had last year. And she did that in Poland. How excited are you for her as a prospect?
0: Yeah, it's great. I mean, Kate, you know, she's been able to back up medal after medal. And, you know, it's a tough event that she does because, you know, it's she's going to do a lot of different events with a lot of different, you know, training to do that. So I think for her, it's all about keeping her body in one piece and managing herself very well. So yeah, hopefully she'll hold it together, especially going towards the LA Olympics.
1: Her coach as well is her father, Michael. Coming from such a family steeped in athletics, you've got your daughters Sophie and your husband Nick. Is there any thoughts for the O'Sullivans to take on that kind of family dynamic and coaching?
0: No, we do coach, but we don't coach Sophie.
1: Okay.
0: And she prefers it that way, so we leave her off.
1: Too many different dynamics at play
0: once. No, it's like, you know, it's, I mean, even though, you know, we don't all live together at the same, you know, now that she's grown up and she's off doing her own adventures as she went to college in America. But, you know, she has her own coach. And, if we try not to be knowing too much and try not to discuss it too much at the dinner table.
1: Do you try and feed through some little bit of advice, or a lot of the time is it saying, I know you need to learn from these mistakes yourself for them to really kind of settle in?
0: I used to before, and particularly when Sophie was younger, and we probably spent a lot more time in the car driving to different places. But now, I mean, I think I probably have a bit more influence on her when she's injured and things are not going well than when things are going well. And she's learned a lot from injuries over the past couple of years, and she's managed to get herself back. And so now we trust her coach and she trusts her coach. And I think, you know, it's important for all athletes to listen to one person. Sometimes if you're listening to more, you know, too many people, then you get confused and you start to question things.
1: Yeah.
0: So it's best to, you know, to trust and believe in your coach. And, things don't happen overnight. It takes time and you have to be patient sometimes. And, you know, it can take a few years to really, you know, have a solid foundation and to be able to go out there and do the best, you know, and do what you're capable of.
1: We had the unfortunate passing of Ronnie Delaney last month. I know your circles came into contact with each other when you were just 17 years old.
0: Yeah, I mean, myself and Ronnie, we definitely crossed paths a number of times. He phoned me up probably every year. you didn't miss a phone call from Ronnie. And if he was ringing on the phone, you definitely answered it. He was someone I, you know, really respected and looked up to, and, you know, was lucky enough to spend quite a bit of time with. It was very sad, you know, not to for Ronnie's passing, and, you know, a piece of Irish history, you know, that we had to say goodbye to. And, he was there in Sydney when I won my Olympic medal. He said he was hoping for the Queen to step up and take the gold and sit alongside him. But, we got the silver medal. And maybe a princess.
1: I know you spoke and you've written about it, saying that no one's ever a former Olympian. You're once an Olympian, always an Olympian. Is that something that you'd remember specifically from Ronnie?
0: That was, you know, Ronnie, he said that to every Olympian that he met. And, you know, he was always very upset if someone wrote in the paper or mentioned on the radio or anything former Olympian. That was not a thing. And so it's something that sticks with me, and I'm always, you know, quick to remind people of that as well when they say that, because, you know, we are all Olympians, and, you know, it's a special family, it's a special group of people, and it's growing every 4 years.
2: That's an interesting point, isn't it? You aren't a former Olympian. It happened. You won your medal, be it gold, silver or bronze. That was the legend that is, Sonia O'Sullivan, and chatting with Rachel Sheehan there. Right, coming up to 4:45, we'll be going over to Adrian Ronan. I'm not expecting miracles now at this stage. 58 minutes gone, Cork 2:21 and Kilkenny 1:05. That's in the under 23 Camogie All-Ireland final. Cork very much in control of that match, but no lack of effort and no lack of commitment. 2:21 to 1:05. Let's take a piece of music from Kingfisher.

0: There you go. That, excuse me, is Kingfisher. There's something about their style, their way of playing and stuff. Ah. Hold Me Down is the name of the track that you heard there. And you're listening to KCLR. It is KCLR Sport. We're going to see if we can get in contact with Ronnie to see how the... I think it was due to finish at about 47, 48. So it's probably just finished at this stage. That's Cork and Kilkenny in the under 23 All-Ireland final. The Camogie final. It's hadn't been looking good for most of the match. I'm not sure if anything miraculous has happened, but we'll take a break and we'll see if we can contact Ronnie and find out how the match itself worked its way out.
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0: Now, on the line, WhatsApp seem to have given up the ghost, but on the line we have Adrian Ronnie Ronan. The final result, has the match actually finished?
7: Yeah, the game is over here, unfortunately, in Prior Field, Dungarvan, and a very disappointing afternoon for Kilkenny under 23 Camogie players and Derby for Kilkenny Camogie. A scoreline of Cork 2-23, Kilkenny 1-5. As we know all afternoon, Kilkenny were struggling, I suppose, against the elements we thought for a long time. But we mentioned the cute man from Cork, and Cork had made 10 changes from the team that played in Freshford 4 weeks ago, brought back 7 or 8 of the team, of the Cork senior team. And without making excuses, Cork were by far the better team all over the field. They won their individual positions and you couldn't take from Cork. But you'd have to ask the question in Kilkenny Camogie circles, how Kilkenny can have 18 girls that are eligible to play under 23 up in Kilkenny today and not available to Kilkenny seniors. That's a disappointment for Kilkenny Camogie, that that wasn't allowed to happen, that some of those girls weren't made available. And it's a disappointment because, like I said, Cork made their seniors available. That's not taken from Cork. The rules are there for everyone. And Cork rightly took advantage of the rules and won the game on a scoreline of 2-23-1-5. All over the field, as I said, Cork were excellent. And at half time, it was 1-10. 1-13 to 3 points at half time. Cork had played with the wind, but against the wind, Cork they even got played stronger, scoring 1-10 against the wind in the second half. But look, Kilkenny Camogie won't, I suppose, be pleased with what the result, but certainly a lot of questions have to be asked about why these girls weren't available and how these girls weren't available. That's not to take from the performance of the girls themselves or the management team. They did the best.
0: No, well, they can only... Yeah, I mean, as you say yourself, you can only field the team that's available to you. But, look, as long as they don't feel downhearted, that I have no doubt, and not watching or hearing the game, I have no doubt but that they put their heart and soul into it, as anybody who puts on a Kilkenny jersey, whatever the code. But just disappointing at the same time for them.
7: Yeah, no, look, an All-Ireland is an All-Ireland. It's very disappointing to lose an All-Ireland. But look, as I said, Cork were very strong all over the field. You'd know they had their seven or eight senior players. And as a result, those players. But the girls that were available to Kilkenny, they did the best they could, as I said, all over the field. Kilkenny did very well. Cara Guggan on goal was very steady, to be fair. For outside of her, Sophia Kerr played very well. And in the middle of the field, I suppose, Phoebe Power up front. Amy Brennan got the goal. Ellen Guller, unfortunately, was off on the field. But she had brought Kilkenny to the final this year with a brilliant free taken all year. And as I said, just on the day, Cork were the stronger team, and that's the way it is. You have to accept defeat. But look, there's a great future for a lot of these girls. A lot of work to be done, but a great future. But look, at the end of the day, as I said, Cork were the better team by far. And congratulations to Cork and to Gerry Wallace, the cute Cork man.
0: Right. Ronnie, thanks very much for that. Let you get back into the car and head away. Thanks a million. That's Adrian Ronan there, and he was giving us score updates on the under-23 Camogie All-Ireland final. Unfortunately, not Kilkenny's day. Cork winning 223-15. Okay, bit of music to take us up to the news. This is Aaron Rowe, and it's called Please Don't Hate Me.

And now my face has gone red, like the sun's out to get me, and my head's hanging heavy.

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9: At five, good evening, I'm Tina Gates. Four people have been killed on the roads in the last 24 hours. A pedestrian was hit by a car in Dublin, while three men died following two separate collisions in Donegal. Ella Anderson reports.
10: It's been a tragic weekend on Irish roads with four young lives lost. A woman in her 20s was pronounced dead at the scene after she was hit by a car on the N11 Bray Road in Loughlinstown, Dublin, shortly after midnight last night. While Donegal has been rocked by two fatal crashes, a man in his 20s was critically injured when the car he was driving crashed in Ardmore near Muff at around a quarter to 10 last night. He later died in hospital. That follows a separate crash on the N15 near Donegal town yesterday afternoon, which claimed the lives of two men in their 20s and 30s. Gardaí are appealing to anyone who witnessed the collisions or has dashcam footage that could help in their investigations to come forward.
9: An Ebola outbreak in Africa is being described as a public health emergency of international concern. The World Health Organization says there's been at least 80 suspected deaths in the Democratic Republic of Congo and one in Uganda. There's currently no vaccine against this strain of the virus, which is called Bundibugyo, though early supportive care is life-saving. Kingston Mills, Professor of Experimental Immunology at the School of Biochemistry and Immunology at Trinity College, says a vaccine could be created quite quickly.
11: If the resources are put into it, it could be done in, you know, a couple of months. But, you know, it's cranking up the production then is part of the issue. I don't imagine that it would be necessary for use outside of the areas around the Congo and in the Congo. So I don't think we're going to see a situation where we're going to have mass vaccination.
9: A man's been taken to hospital after a gun was fired at a home in Wexford Town last night. The incident took place shortly after 11:30 in the Coolcots area. The man in his 50s was taken to Wexford General Hospital for treatment of non-life-threatening injuries. A taxi driver was knocked unconscious in what police say was a racist attack in Belfast. The man in his 30s was also spat on twice in the Talbot Street area at about 11:10 last night. It happened after the taxi driver was approached by two men and a woman who were refused a lift due to a pre-arranged booking already in place. Police say the two men became aggressive, hitting the driver in the face before leaving the scene on foot. There are calls for all Tuzla-founded allegations to be passed on to Gardaí. A founded allegation means the Child and Family Agency has established that on the balance of probabilities, a child abuse has occurred. However, it's not a criminal conviction and as such doesn't automatically form part of a person's criminal record. Inter leader Pallar Tobin says these types of allegations should be flagged when someone undergoes Gardaí vetting.
12: I believe that there should be a legal requirement that all founded allegations that are made against individuals to Tuzla are passed on to the Gardaí. We should be of absolutely, you know, confidence that any vetting system is fully comprehensive in terms of whether an individual is fit to work with children. And I do have significant concerns that the system currently is not fully comprehensive.
9: Wreaths have been laid in County Galway today to remember those who suffered, died or were forced to emigrate during the Great Famine. The state's annual commemoration ceremony was held at the Irish Workhouse Centre in Portumna this afternoon. In his keynote address, Taoiseach Micheál Martin says it's a reminder of the resilience of ordinary people.
13: The National Famine Commemoration is one of the most important state commemorative events we have. It is unique in that it is not focused on any individual or groups. It is a commemoration of an entire society and the loss of so many whose names are not recorded on monuments.
9: And that's your latest news update at 4 minutes past five.
14: And in sport, Westmeath are Leinster football champions for just the second time. Bryn Cooney and Jack Duncan scored goals in extra time as the Lake County overcame Dublin by 228 to 26 points at Croke Park. It's Westmeath's first time to lift the Delaney Cup since 2004. Meanwhile, Armagh lead by 13 points to 11 against Monaghan in the Ulster football final at Clonus. Waterford and Tipperary have been knocked out of the Munster Hurling Championship ahead of the final round of fixtures. Peter Casey and Garrod Hegarty's goals helped the league champions Limerick to overcome Waterford by 229 to 220 at the Gaelic grounds. Limerick, Cork and Clare are all set to progress from the round robin section of the competition. Late goals from Niamh Crowley and Caoimhe O'Connor have helped Dublin to secure a 13th consecutive Leinster senior ladies football title. They've beaten Kildare by 212 to 2 goals and 6 points. Teenagers Jaden Uma and Mason Melia have both been included in the Republic of Ireland squad for the upcoming friendlies with Qatar and Canada. The League of Ireland players, well, 4 in all, have been called up by manager Hamer Halgrim. Bohemians Dawson Devoy, Cork City's Conor Brann and Shamrock Rovers players Adam Brennan and Ed McGinty. Veteran defenders Seamus Coleman has been included, while Hibs' Owen Elding will link up with the group as he awaits his international clearance. Brentford have kept their European hopes alive after scoring a late goal to draw 2-2 against Crystal Palace. Sunderland's 3-1 victory at Everton also keeps them in the hunt for continental football into the last weekend. West Ham are at Newcastle later this hour and know a win will take them out of the Premier League's relegation zone. Manchester United were 3-2 winners against Nottingham Forest in the early game today, while relegated Livingston were beaten 4-1 by Kilmarnock in their final game of the Scottish Premiership season. Ireland have finished their Women's Rugby Six Nations campaign on a high. Brittany Hogan and Aoife Wafer scored 2 tries each in a 54-5 rout of Scotland at the Aviva Stadium. Scott Beaman's side scored 8 tries in all and they're set to finish 3rd in the competition. And Rory McIlroy feels he still has a chance of clinching back-to-back major golf titles tonight. The Masters champion will tee off from 3 under par on the final day of the PGA Championship. He's 3 strokes behind the leader Alex Smalley. Padraig Harrington goes out soon from level par. Shane Lowry is having a good day out on course. He's picked up 3 shots. He's level par after 10 holes for today. That's your news and sports. I'm Will O'Callaghan. It's now 6 minutes past 5.
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16: You're welcome back. Now, a couple of full-time reports. Ireland 54, Scotland 5. They have beaten Scotland quite decisively in the Women's Six Nations. And Susanna Mullen has the full-time report.
17: Full-time on a historic day in the Aviva Stadium as Ireland hammered Scotland 54-5 to round off their Six Nations campaign and secure 3 wins in the championship for the first time since 2020. A slower start to the second half as Ireland made a rake of changes on the 50-minute mark. And it didn't take long for the fresh legs to drive through the Scottish defence, with Brittany Hogan crossing over for her second try 10 minutes later. Dana continued her success off the tee to add the extras, but that would remain Ireland's only try of this half, with the finishers struggling to find the same organisation and impact as we saw in the opening 40. Scotland finally got on the scoreboard themselves, with Aisha Sutcliffe crashing over as the clock ticked into the 85th minute of this game. But it mattered little. It was all Ireland for 80 minutes here today. I'm Susanna Mullen, and it's a full-time score of Ireland 54, Scotland 5. A firm third-place finish as we await this year's Guinness Women's Six Nations Champions, with France hosting England at 4:45 p.m.
16: So we'll keep you posted on that if there's any results or scores in between. And moving on to football. Excuse me. Not unlike what's been happening in the last couple of weeks in GAA, generally, no certainties are... They're no longer certain, let's put it that way. But... and it almost pains me to say it, although I was born in Westmeath, they've beaten Dublin to win the Leinster Football Championship for just the second time. And bringing us the full-time report on that is Jonathan Higgins.
18: It's full-time after extra time in Croke Park, and Westmeath have done it. Westmeath are the Leinster champions for only the second time after defeating Dublin by 228 to 26 points. It was a remarkable victory for Mark McHugh's side, who absolutely blitzed Dublin in the first period of extra time. They outscored Dublin 1-4 to no score during that period and rallied strongly again in the second half. The returning John Heslin nearly took the roof off Croke Park with a two-pointer before Jack Duncan kick-started the wild celebrations with a goal for the last kick of the game. Full-time score after extra time, Westmeath 2-28. Dublin, 26 points. Westmeath are the Leinster champions.
16: There you go. That's, well, like I was saying, some certainties are no longer certain. And be interesting to see the Dublin reaction to that, to be fair. And well done to them. That's not me being bitter or twisted or anything like that. Teams will reach a certain point and then everybody wants to have a go. And then sooner or later, somebody does. So that's what's happened in Leinster. A well done to Westmeath. Now, not unsurprising, final result in Munster in Hurling. Limerick 229, Waterford 220. So tighter than it might have expected. And of course, Waterford were the hope for Tipperary. There will be a bit of a shock as a result of it. Anyway, Limerick ensured progression in the Munster Hurling Championship with a fine win over Waterford at the TOS Gaelic Grounds. And here with the full-time report is Stephen Gleeson.
19: Awesome finishing from Limerick in the last 10 minutes took away from what was a tight game up until the 68th minute, when Limerick scored two quick goals from Peter Casey and Garrod Hegarty, and in the end they ran out 9-point winners. Waterford pushed 15 points to 10 clear in the first half, with Shane Bennett and Callum Lyons striking good points before John Kiley brought on Keane Lynch, who changed the game. By the break there was just one in it, with Waterford 16 to 15 clear. Scores were at a premium early in the second half, with a number of missed chances on both sides before Waterford struck a goal from close passing that released Kevin Mahoney on 52 minutes and he fired past Nicky Quaid. However, Limerick stormed back, and on 61 minutes, Garrod Hegarty released Peter Casey, who kicked to the net before Hegarty finished another goal, leaving it 2-22 to 1-20. Shane Bennett struck a consolation goal late on from a penalty, but in the end, Limerick ran out 2-29 to 2-20 winners. Stephen Gleeson here in Limerick.
16: There you go. Well, some things perhaps are coming out the way people expect it. Anyway, moving on completely to a completely different type of sport, and speculation, I suppose, is the best way to put it. There's no absolutes in this. But recently, a Kilkenny councillor proposed that Ireland should host WrestleMania. And as you may know, Shane O'Keefe is both a participant and a big, big fan of WrestleMania and all related topics, sports and activities. So he broke the story on KCLR and he chatted to Oisin. And one or two people said, is that true? And I said, well, have a listen.
20: You're listening to KCLR Sport, and this week you may have seen headlines about WrestleMania possibly coming
1: to Dublin. The man who broke that story is our own Shane O'Keefe, formerly of the Juicy Boys and now of the afternoon show on KCLR. And of course, a well-known wrestler on the Irish scene as well. Shane, how are you?
21: I'm good. How are you, man?
1: I'm not too bad at all. Tell me about this whole WrestleMania thing.
21: Yeah, it's kind of mad, isn't it? It's like when John...
1: First of all, do you know what? First of all, for those who don't know, and I imagine there's actually very few maybe who don't know, what is WrestleMania?
21: WrestleMania is like, people say, the Super Bowl of wrestling. It's like the Champions League or the World Cup fight. It's the biggest night in professional wrestling. It has fans all over the world. Lapsed fans come back for it. It's regarded as like the showcase of the immortals for a reason.
1: Okay. And people might be wondering, this is a sports show. What are you doing discussing wrestling? I can already sense you kind of getting when I say that. It is sports entertainment.
21: Yes.
1: No matter what way you put it, that's what it is.
21: Yeah.
1: And there are many overlaps. And you know what? Watching boxing in the modern era, you might as well be watching wrestling.
21: You never know, right? You never know.
1: You really don't. But anyway, these are fantastic athletes and it's fantastic live stunt work. Even if you don't give it the credit for being real, which is, you know, it is what it is, but it's an incredible show of athleticism.
21: So yeah.
1: That's why I'm actually happy to discuss this on this show. Now, WrestleMania, as you say, it was started in the 80s by Vince McMahon, who is a troubled genius, if I can put it that way. There's a good documentary about him. Check it out on Netflix if you possibly can. There's also a great documentary about Hulk Hogan. I watched it. I don't change how I feel about the man.
21: Yeah.
1: I couldn't get over the things he said.
21: But that's the thing about wrestling. Yeah. The character of Hulk Hogan lives on. You're never going to have someone else play a Hulk Hogan in the same respect that you would with Superman and Batman. But Terry Bollea as the person, no.
1: I get that. But anyway, WrestleMania is this huge, huge thing that was started in the 80s. As you say, Vince McMahon wanted a focal point of the wrestling year, and boy did he get one. So it's huge.
21: Massive.
1: Massive. How could it be coming to Ireland, or will it come to Ireland? Yeah. Tell me more about it, because this popped up during the week, all suggested by a Kilkenny councillor.
21: Yes, so this is almost like John Delaney suggesting Ireland become the 33rd team in the World Cup in 2010. It's a bit of a pipe dream, but we see now that WrestleMania is open to bids. It's previously been in Canada before. That's the only time it's been out of the United States. It's going to Saudi Arabia, like so many sports organizations are going for the next one, depending on what happens over there. But yeah, why not? They're open to bids. If we can afford it, if it brings money to the economy, throw your name in the hat.
1: Yeah. This thing has gone global. It's appeared on Sports Illustrated. It's appeared on, I think, BBC. It's appeared on all the big sports news websites, all coming from your story. Now, some of those websites haven't credited you, which is wrong.
21: How dare they?
1: But that's how it all started. Who suggested this and why?
21: Maura Shortle, he is a councillor in Castlecomer. He brought No Limit Wrestling to Castlecomer. Me and him have been going back and forth about bringing...
1: Sorry, is Maura a wrestler or...
21: No, he's just a fan.
1: Okay.
21: And a councillor.
1: Okay.
21: So me and him have been going back and forth. We're trying to find a venue for Over the Top Wrestling, which is kind of like the premier wrestling organization in Ireland. A lot of the people that you see on WWE, like Finn Balor, JD McDonagh and all, Lyra Valkyrie, have all wrestled there. We're trying to bring it to Kilkenny. There's absolutely no venues that can host it. It's either way too cost prohibited or the ceilings are too low. And then he just says... Let's bring WrestleMania to Ireland. So, all right, fair enough. You look, it's something that he's going to try and bring up to ministers, because we've recently brought the NFL over here.
1: Yeah.
21: We've noticed that a lot of actual artists, such as Bruno Mars and Olivia Rodrigo, like they're all bypassing Ireland nowadays. So.
1: Why?
21: I don't know. Maybe it's something to do. They can get more gigs in England. Maybe their production costs are too high to be transferring to Ireland. Whereas mainland Europe, you can kind of drive around the place. England, you might have four or five different stops. Ireland, generally, it'll only have one stop. So maybe it's just too cost prohibitive for them as well. But yeah, something like WrestleMania, it would be a massive focal point and all eyes of the world. Like, people travel from all over the world to go to WrestleMania. Americans love Ireland, so give it a shot.
1: Is this in any way realistic, do you think?
21: I don't know the actual financial implications of it. I believe Las Vegas bid for it this year for the game WWE.
20: The actual Las Vegas or Mullen of Vat?
21: Not Mullen of Vegas, no. But I believe Las Vegas bid $6 million for it this year. Wow. But the economy that it brought in was aching to about $100 million. Yeah. So it's like they invested to bring WrestleMania.
20: Let's just live in a bit of... Let's live in fantasy land.
21: Let's live in
20: it. For you guys who are putting shows together in Ireland weekly, monthly, however much you do it, would WrestleMania coming to Ireland be a good thing or would it be a bad thing? What would it do for the local scene in wrestling? And the reason I ask is because anytime anything big is proposed, people say, think of the grassroots. I actually think that's a bull argument.
21: Yeah,
20: like I was thinking about this the other day. What did Salins get out of the Ryder Cup? If I was to drive to Salins now, would everyone be in a Ferrari? You know, is it a utopia now? Will Adair be a utopia 20 years after the Ryder Cup? What did bringing the Europa League final actually do for Dublin? There's another one coming. What will that actually do?
21: Yeah.
20: And it's great to have the European Championships here in a sense that there's a practical side to that, that Ireland, if we qualify, we will actually get to play the game. So even if you're not looking long term, that's a sporting advantage. But what will it actually do? What could this actually do for you guys?
21: For the grassroots Irish wrestling scene, there is a massive wrestling economy that surrounds WrestleMania. A lot of different wrestling organizations all band together and they rent out the same venue and they put on shows all throughout the weekend. So it would be quite massive.
20: Okay.
21: We've seen what happened when SmackDown came. A lot of the people that I train with had the opportunity to get their foot in the door of WWE. Two recent tryouts, people that I train with, Renzo Rose and Keen Noonan, they've been over in the Performance Center getting tryouts there recently. That stemmed from SmackDown being here and them having a global scout in Jim Smallman. So there is a realistic option of making it in WWE. And if they came here, which they did for SmackDown and they did for Raw up in Belfast, you're being seen by them, at least. Either that be as an extra or whatever.
20: That's good for the individuals in your organisation.
21: Yeah.
20: The other. But what about the actual organisations themselves and the actual sport of wrestling or movement of wrestling or business of wrestling?
21: Well, it drives other people to want to do it then.
20: Okay.
21: So, like, the people like Keen Noonan and Renzo Rose moved from Italy to be here in Ireland, to train in Ireland because we're renowned for producing great talent. If you look at WWE, the last WrestleMania, there was four Irish people on
20: really?
21: It. And Sheamus wasn't one of them.
20: What?
21: Yeah, he was injured.
20: Because I'm an adult, I haven't watched WWE in quite some time. Do we have that much of an impact?
21: Massive impact. Becky Lynch is the first woman to ever headline WrestleMania. She did that with Ronda Rousey and Ric Flair's daughter, Charlotte.
20: Did Becky go heel?
21: Yeah, she's a baddie now.
20: She's brilliant, isn't she?
21: Yeah, she's fantastic.
20: Second captains have actually played a lot of her stuff. She's an outstanding baddie. She's brilliant.
21: Amazing. JD McDonagh was the OTT World Champion, which is the company that I work with. Okay. Him and Finn Balor came over when they were WWE Champion. We sold out the National Stadium.
20: Wow.
21: Lyra Valkyria came over just before she won. She became the first woman to win the Intercontinental title. She came over, headlined a show in the now gone complex up in Dublin.
20: Yeah.
21: So they're still reaching out. We're getting the European talent scout Jim Smallman coming doing seminars with us and stuff.
20: Wow, okay.
21: And that's just our promotion. There's 5, 6, 7 different promotions all scattered throughout south and north.
20: When you're sitting outside there with incredible pain in your shoulders or hips or whatever, how do you feel when I start saying that this isn't really a sport what you're doing?
21: Well, it's not a sport, really.
20: Yeah.
21: Like, I know that. I'm very well aware of that.
20: But those are injuries.
21: Yeah, you know what I mean? it's very physical, but it's a form of entertainment. Yeah. It is the same way that I would look at any television show or anything like that, or go to the circus.
20: Yeah.
21: It's just something that you can, if you can suspend your disbelief, like you would watching any movie or whatever, it's something to behold.
20: But you're brilliant though, Shane. Like the work you do, the fitness work.
21: Yeah, it's
20: you're like you're outstanding athletes.
21: It is very tough. And like, the people that I train with are just, they're so good.
20: Yeah.
21: The amount of cardio that goes into it, because it's a very scary place being in that ring in front of all those people when you can't breathe and you can't catch your breath and you have to catch them in the air or you have to lift them over your head. It's a very scary place, but you have to trust each other to be in top physical condition to be able to do it.
20: Okay. What's the worst that's ever gone wrong for you live?
21: Worst that's ever gone wrong for me? I am very fortunate that... nothing so far.
20: Okay. Okay, touch wood.
21: Touch wood, yeah. I have a few shows this weekend and we're very busy now over the summer. But yeah, thankfully nothing has really gone wrong. But you're in a live crowd setting, so a crowd mightn't react the way you expect them or wanted them to react. So you kind of have to react on the job to that as well.
20: Okay, so do you change mid-bout?
21: You could do.
20: If you aren't reacting.
21: Yeah, if something isn't working and they're not enjoying it, you might just say, here, let's go home. Let's do something else. Let's try and get them on your side. Just like a stand-up comedy routine or something.
20: Okay. Shane O'Keefe is with us in studio. Shane O'Keefe of The Afternoon Show, but also of the wrestling world. We're talking about wrestling because a local Kilkenny councillor, Mara Shorthall, has pitched WrestleMania to come to Dublin. Whether or not it will actually happen, I don't know. But it's always good to talk about these things. Why not explore it? Why not? It's to me, it's a better idea than a whitewater rafting centre in the centre of
21: 100%.
20: The city, you know? Shane, thanks very much for coming in. Obviously, this is going out on Sunday, May 10th. So the shows for this weekend have been and gone. What's coming up, or how can people find out about what's coming up?
21: Well, you can just go check out OTT's Instagram. We're up in Galway for a massive show. We have former WWE star Eugene there. We have loads of people coming over. Man like Dereese, who has just been, he's after blowing up on like BBC for a really heartwarming story where he met a load of nans at a WrestleMania in an airport and brought him to the show, and now they love him. Oh, wow. So they're all going to be there. We're in Galway. We have Belfast. We have Dublin all lined up for the summer. We have big, massive announcement coming as well for a July show. And if you're a fan of wrestling, the Wrestling Fan Wrestling Show YouTube channel, myself and a few of the other lads from Kilkenny sit around, we chat wrestling.
20: I was going to say Shane O'Keefe, thank you very much. Give me your stage name.
21: Frankie Vendetta.
20: Frankie Vendetta, I love that. Do you refer to it as stage name or...
21: No, people call me Frankie. They don't even call me Shane. In the wrestling world, they're like, hey, Frankie.
20: Wow.
21: Yeah.
20: I love it.
21: Nuts.
20: Okay. Shane/Frankie, thank you very much.
21: Thank you.
16: All I can say is Shane/Frankie will be with you tomorrow between 1 and 4 in the afternoon show. And he was in yesterday, he was on his way from Galway. He stopped in for a pit stop and was on his way out to Boris for something else. But I can tell you, the man works hard, he works out, and as you've heard there, it's one of those things, is it or isn't it a sport? Well, in terms of preparation, in terms of the amount of work and commitment, you heard Shane. And you heard Oisin, you know, like I suppose he'd have the natural scepticism of people who aren't involved directly in a sport and maybe just don't understand what's going on. But look, you heard it. You heard it here first. Obviously, those matches mentioned at the end happened yesterday. Shane himself, as I say, all in one piece, all going according to plan, will be with you tomorrow morning. We're going to talk Camogie from Carlow in a little while. So don't go anywhere.
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2: 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Mayhem is live comedy every night this May with brilliant acts in intimate rooms right across the city. And if you come along midweek, your first drink is on us. Tickets start at just €16 with no booking fees. So if you've been hearing people talking about mayhem, now might be the time to see what the fuss is about.
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16: Now, during the week, the Sean Swan Electrical Company, a very, very well-known name and a very, very well-known voice here on KCLR. Sean Swan Electrical hosted a celebration of Carlow's winning teams from the under-23 and the under-16 Camogie All-Irelands. Brendan Hennessy was there and spoke first to Aveen Dowling.
5: Now I'm joined by Aveen Dowling. Aveen was the goalkeeper on that famous day that Carlow won the 23s, won the Camogie Championship final against Meath 4-13 to 1-13. And the good news there, Aveen, is you only let in one goal, which is no harm. Any keeper let in one, but he scored four, which was terrific.
6: Yeah, no, it was a great occasion. It's great here to be here tonight. Sean Swan is a very good sponsor, and he provides us with a lot of equipment and stuff, so we're very grateful to have him. But yeah, no, it was great. It's probably our biggest win since coming through, under 14 the whole way up, that I've been on any teams anyway. And it's just great even to have the under 23s, because a lot of the people probably would drop out between under 23 maybe then to intermediate. So it's great to have that.
5: And listen, you're from a great hurling family, of course. You've got strong connections. You never miss a Carlow hurling match. You never miss a Camogie match. So you're steeped in it. And St Mullins, of course, with a great tradition as well. And not only a great tradition, but for goalkeepers also.
6: We'd have fairly good connections down in St Mullins anyway. And yeah, it's great. Even Caoimhe Cody, the captain, to bring the cup down to the Well on the Sunday and celebrate down there as well. Everyone down there would enjoy it.
5: You have a great tradition in St Mullins, haven't you, that you bring Aveen and Caoimhe, isn't it? There's the two sisters, Pat's daughters.
6: Yeah.
5: And did you actually celebrate with the county? The St Mullins players go to the St Mullins Well also, because it's a great tradition in the parish.
6: Yeah, we did. A few of us went down on the Sunday. We went into Blanche's then for a bit of finger food, and we actually watched the game. So it was actually great for everyone to come together again and actually be able to watch the match as a team.
5: Was it only finger food you had in Blanche's?
6: We won't talk about the drink.
5: But it's a great occasion. I mean, Carlow Camogie in the last number of years is really going from strength to strength.
6: Yeah, no, it is. Even with the intermediates, we're really trying to push on now as well. The championship is starting in 2 weeks' time, and hopefully we can get something out of that. The league probably didn't go the way we wanted it to go, but it is getting stronger. Even the underage, they're really coming strong now, and even the clubs kind of up more near Carlow, they're really strong at underage level.
5: That's great to see. It was a great journey with Carlow and Aveen, so you enjoyed this year, and the club is coming up now, and of course there's more happening with the county as well. But all in all, a great night here at Swans with Mr. Sean Swan, your proud sponsor, and a great night, under 16 team here and the under 23 team. It's a great gathering.
6: Yeah, no, it's great to have the under 16s here as well, because they probably look up to the intermediates and the older girls, and sure, it's just a great occasion.
5: Very good, and you're hoping Carlow win the John McDonagh this year too. They have a few vital games coming up now, but you're a great supporter and you've been shouting for the lads as well.
6: Yeah, absolutely. The lads will no doubt have a great crack at that anyway, and hopefully if they get over the line against London, they will compete in the Joe Mac final, and even in Ballycran they really showed up anyway, and sure, all we can do is hope they win and look forward to a Joe Mac final.
5: You won't be short of Carlow jersey, and you've lovely green one on you there. You have loads of them now.
6: Oh, of course, yeah.
5: Listen, enjoy that, but enjoy your Camogie. Well done on being goalkeeper on the winning All-Ireland under 23 team. 4-13 to 1-13. Aveen Dowling, thanks for speaking to KCLR Sport.
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3: KCLR.
5: Now I'm joined by Pat Cody, management team of the famous Carlow Camogie team of 2026 after that All-Ireland success. Listen, Pat, well done. I know there's a great tradition in St Mullins where you're from. You're a great Carlow player, but two daughters on the team, one captain, I do believe, and one banging into goals.
7: Yeah, it's great to be involved with such a great bunch of players. And I suppose the extra icing on the cake is having Caoimhe and Owen involved. Cuiva was captain, and I kind of recused myself from any involvement in that choice, because look, you have to be fair like to the rest of the squad. But I suppose it's Cuiva's last year, and Cuiva's the only person on the panel who's over age again next year. Yeah. So like it's moving forward, we'll be hoping that this group would stay together and maybe give the B rattle after winning the C this year. Owen is only starting off in her under 23, Owen's only 19, so she's a good few years ahead of her at that grade, as are, you know, a good few of the other players in that grade on that team. So they're an extremely talented bunch. It's easy polish a diamond, we didn't have to do too much with them, and just because we said, because it was such a condensed championship, we didn't get much of a chance to get the team on their own, because most of them are in college, are working, so, and they're all involved with the intermediate panel, so we couldn't ask them to take an extra night a week and come in and do our own session, so we just watched what was going on and observed, and when it came to playing the matches, we just said, look at lads, we're not going to try and confuse things, and just go out there and like Brian Corey said, can you win your own patch and the rest of it will take care of itself,
5: Well, Pat, it's going in the right direction, because and I know from the hurling over the years, you were the first man ever to say to me, Carlo, picking a team from 150. It's a numbers game at Camogie, but really going in the right direction. You got the traditional clubs of your own club, St Mullins, you got Rangers, you got Meishill, Ballinkillen, but now Burn Rangers the last few years, Satanta in Carlo, Bagnestown Gales have rejuvenated. I mean, they're extra numbers, and it's fantastic for Carlo. So that's what's making it very, very good.
7: Yeah, well, a county of our size is always going to have to make the most of our players. Resources that football, hurling, camogie, ladies football,
5: all sports really.
7: All sports really, yeah. And I suppose even here in the town, in Carlo Town, it's such a huge competition for young people between different sports clubs. We literally have the tennis club across the way, across the road from
5: rugby club,
7: yeah. They're all in one little patch there, any young person who's playing sports has to be commended. I suppose, like I mentioned earlier on, we'd love to see them playing Camogie, but if they don't choose to play Camogie, we can't put pressure on them to do so. It's a young person's choice at the end of the day, and we would never exert pressure or give a player an ultimatum and say you must play Camogie at the expense of another game. That's only a surefire way of turning a player against their chosen sport. And it's adding undue pressure at an age group where, it's well documented that girls especially are inclined to fall away from their involvement in active sport, and that's the thing we'd like to do.
5: I think on the part of the speech where you mentioned that, I thought it was fantastic, because Niall Quinn was here in Carlo at the Sports Star Awards. We had the Collection Dinner Dance Collection just out the road in Laois, and he spoke of that as well, and he said all children should participate in whatever sport they feel like doing, and they're playing multiple sports to keep at it. And it was great to hear you tonight with the same attitude, because you did have a member of your under 23 panel who couldn't go the full journey but still played a vital role in that journey, albeit not there for the final game. So I thought, in fairness to you, that's real sport, and well done.
7: It was absolutely, like we'll say, young Roisin Joyce,
5: she's talented.
7: She's one of the most talented players in the country. We were delighted to have her for the games we did have her for, and she gelled with the panel and played superbly in the two games she was there for. She had a very difficult choice to make on the day of the final. She had to be
5: she's a League of Ireland soccer player.
7: Wexford Youths, and she had a commitment that evening. We did our best to try and move the starting time of the game forward a small bit, see if we could accommodate her to a certain extent. But she was unable, and I didn't ask her to do, it was her choice, but we didn't, she did what was best for herself, and at the end of the day I commend her for that. She was devastated to miss the final, and we kept in touch with her during the day, and that she was as much a part of the occasion as those that were actually there on the day, and hopefully she will be there whenever she can be in the future as well.
5: A lot of accolades from Mr. Swan here tonight. Pat, we know Sean of old, and we know him of young, and we know him from the business, but a great supporter of Carlo Camogie, and a great year, and yet more to happen now with Intermediate and the club scene coming back now for the summer as we enter the middle of May.
7: Yeah, it was great. Even on that day of the final in Castletown Gaegan, we looked at the watch. We were due to be back in Chalkdonald for a bit of grub at 5:30, and I phoned the shop here to see was there anyone around, that we could call in, and it was nice for Sean to be able to see the first person to see the team when they arrived back with the cup, and they all get out and had a hug with Sean there, and we went on to Chalk Diamond, and as he said himself, he followed us down. In all fairness, I put his hand in his pocket yet again to treat the girls to a drink, like, you know. So like, his support knows no bounds, and long may it continue.
5: So, thanks for having a word about the Camogie.
7: Sorry.
5: Thanks for having a word about the Camogie. Great to see her tonight.
7: Not at all. It's great. It's great. It's great to

0: Buggy, and as we hear all the time, the sponsorship and the support from the community and commercial interests is absolutely crucial to the continuation of the game, and especially in the parts of the country where the sport isn't regarded, and I'll say that, isn't regarded as strong. Talk to any of the players there and they treat it with the same respect and ambition as any other player wherever they are on whatever code they're talking about. Okay, speaking of hurling, after the break we'll be hearing from Brian Dowling and Derek Ling after Kilkenny's ultimately decisive victory over Kildare yesterday.
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3: We are joined in this discussion by a wonderful man by the name of Dr. Rory McGovern, who is a stroke physician in St. Luke's with great experience. 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I'm being there for them, because you don't realise it, grannies and granddads, but you're wonderful role models for your grandchildren growing up.
2: The Men's Health Sessions. 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
0: Now, Kilkenny and Kildare met yesterday, and Kildare's loss, it was pretty emphatic at the end, 425 to 14 points. It means that the Lily Whites are relegated to the Joe McDonagh Cup in 2026. Now, after the game, former Kilkenny forward and current Kildare manager spoke with us, and it was one of those very strange conversations, because certainly as manager there was a disappointment there, but as a Kilkenny man there was that maybe torn loyalty. Anyway, this is Brendan Hennessy talking about Brian Dowling.
6: KCLR.
7: There's obviously a case for Kildare. I know it's been said in the previous weeks and last year, and Seamus and John and the lads, the journalists, would have been on about it. But you know, here you are, all the great work. David Herity before you come in, do a great job. You compete very well at Leinster level against Galway last week, Kilkenny in the first half tonight. You know, okay, you went out of it, but there has to be a case for the Carlos and Kildare to be playing in Leinster, because here we go with the seesaw effect again because of the other results. Your match next week now won't become a head-to-head, but you want to put in a proud performance for Kildare people next week and for the panel.
8: Yeah, no, it's tough. Look, I don't know what the answer is, I suppose. Look, there's talk of looking at different structures. We're not making any excuses. We knew the rules coming into the competition. We know if we finish last, we were going to get relegated, and that's the case. But it's not easy, I suppose. Not easy when you get up for a year, and you know, I think Carlow and Laois are probably in the final now.
7: It's looking like Laois won tonight, Carlow are into the final, and Laois have, with all due respects to London, Laois are away to London next week, so it's looking very much like a Carlow Laois final in the Joe Mac.
8: Yeah, look, and they're probably going to have the same problems that we'd have, and you know, like I just said it there to Kildare media, like you're trying to grow the game and you're trying to get up to a different level, and it's great to see the Kildare people here and down on the pitch in Nolan Park. Like that's unreal, and this is the only way you can keep growing the game is playing at the top level. But I suppose the teams are coming up and going down, it's not easy because you're going up and You know, but look, I suppose just the overriding feeling now is we're just disappointed that we're going straight back down. But, you know, I suppose the evidence there the last number of years, it's not easy to stay up here. And look, unfortunately, we couldn't get the job done.
7: It's a killer as well because you know.

0: so well against Galway in the first half last week. You know, wind was a big factor. It was a big wind out there tonight as well. But Kilkenny just opened up and got the start that you really needed in the second half today. And when they got going, they really got going. And that's Kilkenny. And forget you, they don't take any pity on anybody. But you were well in it in that first half. Credit where credit is due.
1: Like, you know, it's the opposite to last week. We were played against the wind in the first half tonight. And we went a point down. And if we had to flip the two halves, we would put in a great performance. But it's you have to do it for longer than a half. That's the biggest disappointment. You know, we put so much into the first half, we just can't seem to, you know, get going then in the second half, and that's been the overriding thing here in the last number of weeks. That we played really well in the first half, and you know, we put ourselves in a great position at half time each time, probably bar the Dublin game, won three games, we were right in it. We were obviously Galway was a huge one last week, but we didn't get it done. And you know, I suppose the second half there, just the last half an hour, we'd probably been, we just disappointed with the performance, and we kind of just didn't work through the lines. We just seemed to lack energy, and you know, that's just disappointing now.
0: You were just saying, lads, a bit of motivation for next week. If you can beat Offaly, you could do Kilkenny a favour, but you know, you've done your job, you've still a match to go. You'd love to win it against Offaly, your last one, but Kilkenny now, they're back on the horse now, and it's going to be huge. As a Kilkenny man, probably a strange feeling coming to Nolan Park today for yourself, but look, that's the joys of management in other counties.
1: Yeah, look, I said already before the game, I didn't think I'd, you know, when I took the job, I suppose I'd end up down in Nolan Park in the Leinster Championship, but I suppose that's a credit to the players and where they've got to, that we put ourselves in this position. Yeah, no, it was a strange situation coming into Nolan Park, and, you know, I've been here with Kilkenny Camogie, I've been here with Kieran's College, and, you know, you're obviously a Kilkenny man, but look, I had a job to do with Kildare today, and that's what I was trying to do. Look good at half-time, but look, I know what Kilkenny can do. I know, you know, brilliant management team and brilliant players, and look, the top quality they're bringing on, the likes of Adrian Mullen and other lads there, and you know, it's just they've depth everywhere, but they upped it big time in the second half. You know, they got a couple of early goals, and that killed us. We probably needed to get them goals to give us something to hold on to, but we didn't, and look, that's credit to Kilkenny for that brilliant second half performance.
0: But you did give them one hell of a fright, Brian, because there was a lot of worried Kilkenny people at half time, but I know it's 70 minutes and you've just summed it up. That's the way hurling goes.
1: Yeah, look, I think Wexford people and Galway people and Kilkenny people would have been very worried in the last couple of weeks at half time. I know we just unfortunately just couldn't sustain the level that the lads put into the first half. So, you know, that's something that it's probably hard to do when you're coming up and you're trying to close such a gap with all these top teams. You know, the players in the Kilkenny team who were probably at that training and physicality for 2 or 3 years, and then they're breaking through, whereas we're trying to get a whole team through at the one time, and that's probably tough going.
0: Yeah, Michael has always said that to me on commentary as well, because, you know, to sustain it and come back and do it week after week is very difficult, and you have a fine, big, strong physical, all well able to hurl your Kildare lads, but look at it, it's just a killer that now it's the seesaw, it's the yo-yo effect again, and they're going to be talking about this on the Sunday game and talking during the week, but something has to be done, I think, going forward, but it won't be up to you or I to do it, Brian. But listen, well done on a great campaign and on great effort and great competition from your team, and the very best of luck against Offaly next week.
1: Yeah, no, thanks, Brendan, and just like wish Kilkenny all the best now for the rest of the championship. Obviously,
0: you're a Kilkenny supporter again now.
1: Sure, look, you know, two young lads at home, I'd be bringing them to the matches and stuff. No, I wish Derek and all the lads all the best. Look, obviously had a job to do today. I wanted Kildare to win, but that didn't happen. But look, once we're finished the championship, obviously I'll be a Kilkenny supporter, and I hope that the lads go all the way this year.
0: Well, keep up the great work. You're a great man at what you do, Brian. Appreciate your few words with Casey Lars Sport on a difficult enough evening, because I know there's a bit of disappointment in there with the lads, and I think it's a great pity that it didn't come down to the head-to-head next week, because it's small margins. If Offaly lose that match today, you're on head-to-head with them next week. Unfortunately, it wasn't the way.
1: Yeah, and that's what we came down here, that we'd leave here next week. It was a chance. Look, obviously off to your next team, and it's always going to be tough, but like, if you're at home and you have one chance to get 2 points, I suppose the biggest disappointment for us is the Wexford game. That was probably the one where, you know, we didn't perform at our best, and we could maybe have took a scalp there, but you know, we didn't push on in the second half again that day, and we missed a lot of chances in the first half, so that's probably our biggest disappointment, because we'd have had Wexford on the head-to-head, so that's something that we'd be very disappointed with. That, look, what it wasn't lost here in Nolan Park. That was probably the one that we needed to get to 2 points. And then
0: and you had a chance that day as well.
1: Yeah, we had a chance, and that's, you know, it was probably the first game. There's a bit of nerves there, but you know, we just couldn't get the job done that day. Look, Wexford are a good team as well, and you know, they kicked on, but. Look, we just have to get on with it now and hopefully win a good performance next week, and then look at things after that.
0: Well, thanks, Brian. As I say, I appreciate your time speaking to Casey Lars Sport, and commiserations on that, but well done on everything you do for hurling, and thanks for talking to us.
1: Thanks, Brendan.
0: Brian Dowling, Kildare manager. Thanks, Brian.
2: Now, by comparison, Derek Ling's probably had the easier job in terms of post-match, of course, winning 425 to 14 points, but very much a game of two halves. And Derek spoke with Brendan after the match.
3: KCLR.
0: Derry, congratulations. Dug it out in the second half, but I suppose going in at half time, Ronnie was just saying in commentary, probably a hard enough walk, as you were saying, what am I going to do here? Because this Kildare team came here tonight and they played hurling and they matched you all the way in that first half.
3: Yeah, they did. And look at half time. You know, we were up against it, a man down, and and having left a lot of chances behind, you could feel, an edginess around the place, and including ourselves, you know, and it was frustrating. But in fairness to the players, credit to them, the second half they really got going and ran that Kildare, and I thought it second half performance was very satisfactory.
0: Edginess can cause a few problems. Earlier on, I did a John McDonagh game, and Carlow needed a point to qualify for the John McDonagh final. In the first half, the same thing, you know, struggling, and then floodgates open in the second half, and you have to be really happy with your second half, as Pat Bennett was earlier on today, because you got some terrific scores in that second half, and you dictated from early in that second half, and that's the Kilkenny we want to see, and that's the Kilkenny we did see.
3: No, for sure, and you know, that's down to the players, I suppose, and how we went at the second half, and look, it maybe seeped into our play a little bit from last week as well. I thought we left a lot of chances behind, and you know, I think we didn't get the first few over the bar. That, like I said, a little bit of nerves, whatever you call it, you know, just seeped into our play a little bit, or a little bit too lateral going across. When we want to be direct, we want to move the ball fast. And in fairness, you know, when the pressure was on the second half, we did that. And, you know, that's what we'll have to take from today. We need to bring that forward now, and you know, we need to bring that into Parnell Park next week.
0: It's crucial now, because with Dublin winning and Galway, they go top on 7, Galway on 6. So it's a must-win game, Derek, and that's it.
3: No, that's it. That's it. It's a must-win, and we always knew it was going to come down to that. And that's where we find ourselves. And look, we have to get on with it now, and it's going to be a huge challenge for everybody. But there's massive belief in that group, in that dressing room, and you know, we'll go with everything we have next week.
0: Positives are the win today. Harry Shine is back. Adrian is back off the bench today, and your bench worked reasonably well also. So I think collectively, not so many injury worries.
3: No. We seem to get through it okay, a few knocks, but that's to be expected.
0: And in relation to Kildare, just to switch from Kilkenny for a moment, you're heading to play your final game, and it's a must-win game. You know, they're gone now. They would have been set up for a right good game if Offaly hadn't won tonight, but Offaly have defeated Wexford. So Kildare now in their final game can't stay in Leinster, because Wexford have them on the head-to-head and they can only finish on 2 points. Is there anything can be done in Leinster hurling for the Carlows, the Leashes, the Westmeads, the Kildares? Because the effort that Brian has put in, David Herity before him, you know, this is a seesaw thing again. And, you know, those lads are good enough to compete in Leinster, and they proved that tonight for long periods of that game.
3: They have, and you know, I think any of the teams that come up from McDonagh over the last few years have been very competitive. You know, you can probably, in fairness to them, you can see as the campaign goes on that maybe a few injuries, you know, knock their depth. But in terms of trying to develop these counties, which we need to do, I think the yo-yo and up and down is certainly not a help. So look, in fairness, it's easy come with the problems. The solutions is the next thing, you know. And but like you said, especially when a team is on a rise like that, it's a shame to see them going back down.
0: Killer for them, really.
3: It is,
0: it?
3: Yeah.
0: Derek, it's not a killer for you, but you have a killer blow to provide next week, and sense relief to you today. But best wishes for next week, and best wishes to the lads and the panel. It's a big one, and let's hope Kilkenny people get behind the team. 2 o'clock, Parnell Park. All support, very welcome.
3: And our support has been excellent all year. And in fairness to them, I know there's. Sure, there's a little bit of frustration there at times today, but I think, you know, I hope what they saw in the second half, the effort from the players when, you know, when they were pushed up against it, if you like, and how they came out in the second half, will make sure that people turn up in Parnell next week and shout these lads on, you know. So we need all the support we can get, and obviously we have minors and under-20s in Leinster.
0: Big week,
3: it's a huge week, and there's a lot happening. Our minors and under-20s are in big matches as well, so, and there's a huge effort going in from everybody. So look, I've always said it, like, our support, we have a lot of support, so we need to make sure that when they go to Parnell that we give them something to shout about next week.
0: Well, listen, we'll be with you all the way. Derek, well done today, we'll see you in Parnell Park next Sunday. Very best of luck, Kenny. Thanks for having word with Kilkenny Sport.
3: Thanks, Brendan.
2: So there you go. And of course, plenty of analysis, commentary and predictions, or what might and could have been and all the rest of it. All possibly going out later tonight, but certainly full time tomorrow evening at 7 o'clock. There will be a look back on what's happened in Carlow and Kilkenny. So that's with Eddie Scally. The podcasts will be out during the week as well, and of course the Come On Kind podcast going out tomorrow evening as well, all where you get your podcast. But Eddie will be with you 7 o'clock tomorrow evening, and more besides, plenty happening during the week. Time for a quick break and we'll get ready to go out the gap.
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2: Sorry, Eleanor. Might have been getting ahead of myself there. Of course, tomorrow evening, Kilkenny take on Galway in Leashar O'Moore Park in Portlaoise. And that's in the Electric Ireland Leinster Minor Hurling Championship Final. We'll be there. You'll hear all you need to hear and more besides. And don't forget, next weekend, of course, all the live action across Carlow and Kilkenny will be yours to listen to. And don't forget our podcasts and KCLR Plus as well. Time for me to head out the gap. I'll be back with Ciola Nucht coming up after the news. Is actually me, but the pre-recorded, the Men's Health Session. I'll leave you with Dermot Kennedy. This is Turnstile. Take it easy.

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8: Four people have been killed on the roads in the last 24 hours. A pedestrian was hit by a car in Dublin, while three men died following two separate collisions in Donegal. Ella Anderson reports.
9: It's been a tragic weekend on Irish roads with four young lives lost. A woman in her 20s was pronounced dead at the scene after she was hit by a car on the N11 Bray Road in Loughlinstown, Dublin, shortly after midnight last night. While Donegal has been rocked by two fatal crashes, a man in his 20s was critically injured when the car he was driving crashed in Ardmore near Muff at around 9:45 last night. He later died in hospital. That follows a separate crash on the N15 near Donegal town yesterday afternoon, which claimed the lives of two men in their 20s and 30s. Gardaí are appealing to anyone who witnessed the collisions or has dashcam footage that could help in their investigations to come forward.
8: A young Irish man is one of two people killed in a road crash in Thailand. He's understood to have been a film student in Dublin. The nationality of a woman who also died in the crash has not yet been established. The Department of Foreign Affairs says it's aware of the case and is providing consular assistance to the family. A senior health official in Africa says he's in panic mode because of an Ebola outbreak linked to scores of deaths. More than 330 suspected cases have been recorded in the Democratic Republic of Congo. The World Health Organization has declared it a public health emergency of international concern. There's currently no vaccine for this strain of Ebola. Kingston Mills, Professor of Experimental Immunology at the School of Biochemistry and Immunology at Trinity College, says mRNA technology could be used to make one.
10: Even though the existing vaccines against Ebola are based on different technology, those vaccines were developed before the mRNA technology really came to the fore. So now it would be relatively easy to adapt the existing vaccine, a new one, against this particular strain using the mRNA technology. So
8: an investigation is underway into a racist, unprovoked attack on a taxi driver in Belfast. Police are appealing for witnesses to the incident to come forward. Nick Qureshi reports.
11: The PSNI says the victim was approached by two men and a woman in the Talbot Street area at around 11 last night. When they were refused a lift, one man racially abused him and spat on him twice. When the driver, a man in his 30s, got out of the car, he was punched in the face, fell to the ground and lost consciousness. He was punched by the second man as he got up. The suspects then fled. Officers have condemned the attack.
8: A 72-hour work stoppage will go ahead later this month if ambulance workers are not offered enhanced pay scales. That's the warning from the Unite Trade Union, who will be joining CIPTU in talks tomorrow with the HSE and National Ambulance Service. The union has said they'll return to the picket lines on the 26th of May if no meaningful progress is made during these talks. Regional Officer for Unite, Owen Drummy, says workers are continuing with their work to rule and are prepared to escalate.
6: Ultimately, our workers will not accept further delay, dilution of the review back in 2020, or attempts to impose unilateral preconditions. So in the absence of meaningful progress, our members remain fully prepared to return to picket lines and escalate the industrial action.
8: A playground in Dublin city centre has been severely damaged in a third suspected attack in less than a year. A fire at Diamond Park last Halloween caused almost €500,000 in damage. Parents arriving this morning found the park closed off again, with one mother saying her daughter was left devastated.
12: Regarding RD, I believe they are doing a great job at the moment, and it's really the parents of the teenagers that need to control and know about their kids.
8: And that's your latest news update at 4 minutes past six.
13: And in sport, Westmeath captain Ronan Wallace says it's a special moment to be crowned Leinster football champions for the first time since 2004. Jack Duncan and Bryn Cooney hit the net in extra time as Mark McHugh's side overcame Dublin by 228 to 26 points. Armaan Monaghan has finished quite dramatically at the end of the Ulster football final. The sides have ended up level at Armagh 121, Monaghan 24 points. An extra time will now come in Clonus. Waterford and Tipperary have been knocked out of the Munster Hurling Championship ahead of the final round of fixtures. Peter Casey and Garrod Hegarty's goals helped the league champions Limerick to overcome Waterford by 229 to 220 at the Gaelic Grounds. Limerick, Cork and Clare are all set to progress from the round robin section. Dublin have successfully defended their Leinster Senior Ladies football title. Goals late in the game from Niamh Crowley and Caoimhe O'Connor sealed a 212 to 26 win over Kildare at Croke Park. Teenagers Jaden Uma and Mason Melia have been named in the Republic of Ireland squad for the upcoming friendlies against Qatar and Canada. Four League of Ireland players have been called up by manager Hamer Halgrimson. Bohemians Dawson Devoy, Cork City's Conor Bram and Shamrock Rovers Adam Brennan and Ed McGinty. Veteran defender Seamus Coleman has been included, while Hibs' Owen Elding will link up with the group as he awaits to get his international clearance. West Ham have fallen 2-0 down at Newcastle in a crucial game in their hopes of staying in the Premier League. A win would take the Londoners out of the bottom three above Tottenham, but they need a big comeback now. Brentford remain in the hunt for European qualification after scoring a late equaliser to draw 2-2 with Crystal Palace. Sunderland's 3-1 victory at Everton also keeps them in the hunt for continental football, but Brighton's bid took a blow as they conceded deep into injury time to suffer a 1-0 defeat at Leeds. Manchester United were 3-2 winners against Nottingham Forest in the early game, while Wolves and Fulham finished 1-1. Ireland have finished their Women's Six Nations campaign on a high. Brittany Hogan and Aoife Wafer scored two tries each in a 54 points to 5 rout of Scotland at the Aviva. Scott Beaman's side scored 8 tries in all and they finish up in third place. And Rory McIlroy very much in contention heading into the final round of the second major of the golf season, the PGA Championship. McIlroy will be out on course in about an hour's time from 3 under par. He's 3 shots behind the leader Alex Smalley. Patrick Carrington is 1 under after 3 holes, with Shane Lowry 2 over playing the 17th. And that's your news and sports. I'm Will O'Callaghan. It's now 6 minutes past six.
14: Good evening, I'm Stephen Byrne. KCLR has been informed of the following deaths: James Falsey of 4 Lord Edward Street and formerly of Connolly Street, Kilkenny, on Friday at St James's Hospital, Dublin, reposing at his sister Mary's home, 46 Lord Edward Street, today until 7 o'clock. Requiem Mass is tomorrow morning at 10:30 in St Canice's Church, Kilkenny, funeral afterwards to St Kieran's Cemetery. Nuala Fitzgerald, née Howard, formerly O'Brien, 25 Riverside and formerly of Jerusalem Carlow, peacefully, on Friday at her home. Nuala will repose at Carpenter's Funeral Home, Shamrock Square, Carlow, today until 7 p.m, pausing for prayers at 6:30. Removal from there tomorrow Monday morning at 11:45 to the Cathedral of the Assumption, Carlow, arriving for funeral mass at 12 noon, burial in St Mary's Cemetery in Carlow. Anne O'Dwyer, née MacDonald, of The Forge, Castlemore and Aura Tullow, and formerly of Knockatom Coil, Clamore, on the 16th of May, peacefully at St Luke's Hospital, Kilkenny, reposing at Brendan and Ina's house, Aura, air code R93NA47 today until 6 o'clock and on Monday from 5 to 7pm. The house is private thereafter, please. Funeral will arrive at the Church of Our Lady of the Wayside, Clonmore, on Tuesday for 12 noon Requiem Mass, after she will be laid to rest in the adjoining cemetery. Adrian Codd of Mill Road in Estig, County Kilkenny, suddenly at his home on the 16th of May. Funeral arrangements will be announced later. And Annie Kelly, Nee Tracy of Bishop's Lock, Bennettsbridge, Kilkenny, on the 16th of May at St Luke's Hospital. Reposing in Johnston's Funeral Home, John's Green, Kilkenny, on Monday from 5pm with funeral prayers at 6:30, as followed by removal to St Bennett's Church, Bennettsbridge, Requiem Mass on Tuesday morning at 11, interment afterwards in the adjoining cemetery. Arieste, Gorev Siad. Details of these announcements can be found on our website, kclr96fm.com. 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
21: There was a certain sequence that we felt was appropriate. But we talk about this, we've called it, you know, for men's sessions, the healthy men's sessions. But this is one where it equally applies to
22: the
21: any,
22: girls. Yeah.
21: To everybody.
22: Yeah.
21: Right? And it's, you know, we use a word like frailty.
22: Yes.
21: And immediately we have somebody who's 80 something. Fine, and that may be somebody who is frail, but we're talking like we've been talking all the way through with the consultants and medical specialists. It's about preventing becoming frail or less frail than you might otherwise be.
22: Or
21: would that be
22: fair? The can down the road as far as you can.
21: Right.
22: Inevitably, as we get older, our muscles, tend to waste a little bit. Our bones become a bit thinner. Our sense, you know, of where we are in a particular place tends to not be as good or as sharp as we used to be, and we're liable to falls. So slips, trips, falls, you know, and frailty, not a good combination. You can have bad outcomes in terms of fractured hips and wrists and all that kind of thing. And then we are joined in this discussion by a wonderful man by the name of Dr. Rory McGovern, who is a stroke physician in St. Luke's, who will talk with great authority on this and with great experience too. And he'll talk about strokes and propensity to strokes, how to prevent strokes. And then we're going to finish off with talking about, you know, the quality of life. Never underestimate the quality of life of granddad or granny. How they are looked up to by the grandchildren, you know, and being there for them, because you don't realise it, grannies and granddads, but you're wonderful role models for your grandchildren growing up. And we make a great mention too of that extraordinary role model who passed away last year, Micheál Ómarhertig. This episode we're going to talk about trips, slips, falls, frailty, strokes, and how to prevent them, and heart attacks, and how to prevent them as well. And as we're recording this episode, the Olympics are in full flight. And my wife and I, every evening, religiously, are sitting back and admiring the wonderful athletes we see in Paris with wonderful suppleness and extraordinary ability and skill in their particular sports. From the track and field to the pommel horse to the swimming pool and so on. And if only I could do. And here I am in my mid-70s, and let's get real, I'm not going to go on the pommel horse and so on, nor am I going to do belly flops in the pool. So, inevitably, all those athletes will age in time, as we all do. Our muscle mass decreases, our bones thin out, our hearts and lungs are nothing as supple in taking in oxygen and using oxygen on exercise as they used to be, and our joints start to creak as if we need reminding. That's inevitable for all of us, but don't throw the towel in there, in the sense that with good, decent, sensible living that we've dealt with in previous episodes through exercise, diet, getting your sleep right and so on, we can kick that can down the road for as long as we possibly can. And that's one of the central themes of this series of episodes. And to help us out here tonight, we have a very special guest, a gentleman I've known for many years, Dr. Rory McGovern, who is a stroke physician at St. Luke's Hospital here in Kilkenny. And Rory is going to address all these ageing challenges that I've just mentioned and spotting potential dangerous red flags early on and getting in there before damage is done, such as having a stroke from an irregular heart rhythm or something like that. And basically, how we can keep kicking that can down the road for as long as we can. I've succeeded so far, I hope, with fingers crossed and touching wood, staying away from hospital. Hospitals are wonderful when you need them, but only when you need them. So I'm going to hand over to you, Rory. You're very welcome. And I'd like to kick off about talking about frailty.
0: Okay.
22: All you.
0: Just before yeah. I start about frailty, just two quick things from your intro, John. One is that you are unlikely to make the LA Olympic panel, and sorry about that. And though you might make Kilkenny's extended panel next year, it will be for the football team, not the hurling
22: yes.
0: team.
22: Thanks for putting the boom in straight away.
0: And I think it's also important to say that when we're speaking about ageing tonight, we're going to say healthy ageing. You know, yes. because it has such negative connotations, sure. But actually, we all know, look around, we know many examples, be they neighbours, friends, of relatives, of people who are really very well and are ageing very well. And obviously, as time goes on, there are more people who are ageing well. So I think when we're discussing, obviously there are illnesses that we're going to go through,
22: sure.
0: But remember that the benefit for people is that they end up with many years of good ageing and disability-free life, or disability-free life as they age.
21: Yeah. Yeah.
0: So
21: we started this whole thing with the check from the president, I think the running title we had at the time. And a couple of things jumped out to me as a complete layperson. Number one is our age profile, our lifespan has improved significantly. I'm, 63. So 50 years ago, somebody getting to 63, you were in the red zone.
22: Yes.
21: Whereas now, 70, 80 is nowhere near the red zone. But equally, we also didn't have those challenges to deal with as well. We didn't have 70-year-old people with conditions that needed to be mended, minded, prevented, or whatever. So, in one sense, while our age of living, our lifespans are brilliant, they're in their 80s, and it's amazing because they were in their 20s and 30s and 40s, but it's improved. But they carry a different type of mind, for the want of a better word. And an example that came up to me very recently was, why was there no talk about menopause? A lot of women didn't make that age. The life expectancy in the early part of the century, if TB didn't kill you, there were a lot of other diseases and lifespans. So women didn't live into their 50s. And so there was no dealing with that condition in the same way as other conditions. And I think this is where this whole thing started with you and I, John, is, okay, you're 70-something and you may have to mind yourself, but it's in a very different way that if you're in your 20s and 30s. But what we're also saying is that just because your parents didn't make it to their 50s or 60s doesn't mean that's your...
0: Correct.
21: That's your fate.
0: Yeah, absolutely. And so just returning to the frailty or the concept of frailty, the construct that we speak about is called the compression of morbidity. And morbidity is illnesses and pathology. And morbidity could be diabetes, heart disease, the medications for which you take your tablets. And ideally what we want is we want to have that morbidity when you're not able to be as active as possible to as small an area, as small a timeline as possible before you pass. Okay?
1: Yeah.
0: And before you pass, you will become frail. But obviously we want that period to be as short as possible.
1: Yeah.
0: So how do we define frailty? Well, we define frailty through what's called the Freed, who is a professor of geriatric medicine in Columbia University. There's a five key factors, and these are the five key factors that are recognized throughout the world, and they're pretty straightforward. How would you know if a person is frail? If a person is frail, if they have three of the following five factors. The first one is that the person feels low in energy and they feel fatigue and they don't know why. The second one is that they're not able to be as physically active as they were before. So the person who loved to walk the dog or love to spend time in the garden is no longer able to do those tasks. So those are two tasks that someone will subjectively feel themselves. And then in terms of objective markers that make up, it's unintentional weight loss. Mm-hmm. So for no reason, you begin to lose weight. And then the objective markers of reduced grip yeah. strength and reduced walking speed. So if you have three of those five factors, we call you frail. What does the term frail mean? So when you're calling someone frail, what it means is that they're in a state of physical and cognitive vulnerability. So things happen to frail people. The reserve that each of us have in every one of our body systems, whether it's our heart, our lungs, our digestive tract, our muscles and joints, that reserve is not there or it's significantly reduced. And if you don't have that reserve, then you will end up having a fall, developing a chest infection. So that's what frailty is. And so a big part of the efforts of everybody, the health staff, both in the community and in the hospital, is recognizing when someone is frail and directing our resources to try and counteract that frailty. And even before we get to that, it's looking at people who are pre-frail, and pre-frail we define as two of those factors. And not frail at all is one of those factors. If someone comes in, particularly to primary care or the public health nurse, that you can address these things knowing that the person may be starting a journey of frailty. How can I pull them back?
22: Yeah.
0: How can I get them back?
22: How can we reverse this?
0: And reverse that. And it is reversible.
22: Yeah. That was the one critical point about frailty, is that you can put the reverse gear on.
21: And one of the things you talked about, the things that you can do, the things you can do now, it doesn't mean that you have to go on this sheets and sheets of a regimen of physical activity and medication. It's all these things that you can just be aware of, do something about, and it could be as simple as standing on one leg for balance. And that's something you don't have to go to a gym for.
0: No.
21: You can do it safely in your bedroom and build it in, but we keep coming back to the same point. Go to the doctor. Go say it to the public health nurse if you're visiting for one reason. Say things out loud and somebody may be able to, as you've described, say, okay, we need to check that out. That's fine. That's all that means. It's not an automatic red flag.
0: But I think we associate our interactions with any of the health service with being unwell. Now, obviously, if you go to someone when you're unwell, you don't have the space, you don't have the bandwidth to talk about when you're better, you need to do X, Y, and Z. And that's why I think there's a great move in primary care, not to just wait until someone gets unwell, but actually to bring people who are on their list in and actually look at how they are and then say, I note that your weight is a bit high, you're smoking the odd cigarette, but still you're smoking, there's a family history of diabetes, and ever since you retired, you're not as active as you were. You know, what happened? So let's say the guy you played golf with has gone somewhere, or the activity you did associate, you know, your gun dog has passed away. What are you replacing that activity with? So I think people, they have an idea what to do, but they need to be instructed with a simple message. And at the same time, we need to begin to look at people when they're reasonably healthy, not when they're actually sick, but actually look at them when they're reasonably healthy and say, this is the plan for you. And it doesn't involve an hour and a half on the pommel horse or trying to clear 3 meters in the 3 meters. It involves, for older people, it can be 15 minutes of walking every day. And as you said, standing on one leg. And it involves looking at your fridge and saying, maybe pizza is the wrong option for you. Maybe, you know, that habit can of Guinness that you, or the habit of 2 cans of Guinness you have every night while you're watching the soccer, that's not necessarily good for your memory. It's not good. So it's maybe, you know, educating people, but it's not a, what you're asking them to do to live healthily is not a big thing, but it just requires a little bit of discipline and a little bit of education.
1: Yeah.
0: But it's eminently achievable if they can see the end result.
21: This is the point. John and I go back a long way, patient and doctor. But I remember him talking very succinctly in an interview he did for the radio about primary care, that it's the gatekeeper. As you said yourself, John, at the start, the hospital is the last place anybody wants to be. So the logic is, if you don't have to go to hospital, how do we achieve that? I'm going to bring you in. This idea, it's like chronic disease management. You hear that phrase. What does that mean? It means we know you have this condition. We know these are the things we have to watch. But that's for a specific group of people who have something that needs to be mined. But I'm picking up from what you're saying, Rory, is that we need to be getting out there and saying, okay, you are 50. Or you are 45 and you do have a history of this. Let's keep an eye on this. Let's have a look, as you say, look in the fridge. And we've had a dietary advice running like a thread throughout our conversations as well. And as you say, if you can convince people that, no, that doesn't mean when you hit 49, that's the end of your life or whatever.
0: Yeah.
21: This little change now can...
0: Yeah. No. What is interesting is that it's no matter where you start from, it's the same message. You want to talk about frailty, you want to talk about stroke, you want to talk about heart disease, you want to talk about social isolation. They all have the same solution. And that solution is diet, is exercise, is combat social isolation, make sure your assessment of your mental health. All these things seem to be the same factors that feed into every poor outcome. And it's really, and actually, if you're just, so it's not like we have 20 different factors for each different disease and you're looking at the books, what should I do? Actually,
22: it's a basic commonality.
0: It's very basic. You're asking people to do some level of activity, eat reasonably well, look after their mental health, look after their their socialization. And that will lead, there's massive research that will lead to a much better outcome. And a healthier person is a happier person, is a less depressed person, has less chance of developing frailties. So it's not as if it's a complicated message. It's actually a really simple message. And I think
22: should be driven home, not only on a local, but a national level too. And in relation to, you're a stroke physician and you see these people coming in, and sometimes these strokes are devastating. And sometimes, on the odd occasion, in a youngish person who has been reasonably well but had some sort of risk factor for that stroke that either went unnoticed or was neglected. High blood pressure, uncontrolled high blood pressure, an irregularity of the heart, such as a thing called atrial fibrillation, which is quite common, and various other things, type 2 diabetes, and any mix of these, and throw in smoking as well for good measure.
0: Yeah, so absolutely. An irregular heartbeat, atrial fibrillation, which is usually easy to detect, it can be detected on a simple ECG, is the cause of about a third of all strokes in Ireland.
22: There and we go.
0: The type of stroke that it does cause is a big stroke. And essentially what it is that your heart goes from a nice regular rhythm into an irregular rhythm. The muscle doesn't contract as smoothly, so there are parts of the muscle that aren't moving in harmony. And then you might get a clot building up on a part of the heart, of the inner part of the heart wall, and that clot will go off into the arteries and end up in the brain. Now, thankfully, we have some new treatments. We have some clot-busting medication and even mechanical removal of clots. And we see people who come in with very large strokes actually have one or both of these procedures and can walk out a day or two later. And that is really satisfying for us, for the ambulance, for the patient or for the family member who recognises the stroke with the FAST campaign, for the ambulance guys who get there quickly, pre-alert the hospital, for the stroke teams who are there ready to instantly treat the patient. And where a small advance with a change in how the system works can lead to amazing consequences. In theory, 20 years ago, if you had a big stroke, you could have been in a nursing home for 30 years of your life.
22: You could.
0: Now you can walk out 2 days later. I'm not saying every patient does. Obviously, there are patients that it doesn't work or that it's not suitable for, but it certainly is a new weapon in our armory to combat stroke.
22: Yeah. I'm going back to an old phrase I used to hear for people who had strokes. Or beforehand, there was a reference made, he took a turn a few days ago. Now, whether it took a turn to the right or the left is... But...
21: It was a euphemism, but it's also a huge red flag for somebody...
22: Massive.
21: As a GP, if you said he had...
22: Sometimes you can have a temporary stroke before the big stroke. And you mentioned the word FAST and the FAST campaign. Rory, explain.
0: So the FAST campaign... is essentially, and you'll see it on the side of ambulances, and you'll see usually associated with a picture of somebody who has a drooping face. So the FAST campaign stands for face, arm, speech, and the T is time to ring an ambulance. Yeah. So if you come in, and remember, stroke is usually unilateral, which means it comes on one side of the body. So you come in and you will note that the person's mouth is drooping down. They may be drooling. You will note that their arm or leg might be weak. They mightn't be able to lift it or even sustain it up if you ask them to raise the hand. Their speech may be absent or slurred or nonsensical. So that gives you an idea that this person may be having an acute stroke. And then the T is for time. Okay.
22: Yeah.
0: And obviously, if you ring up and say the stroke, those patients get the highest priority because you essentially, while a stroke is happening, you lose a million brain cells a minute. So it's time is, as they say, time
22: absolutely
0: is brain.
22: Absolutely critical. And there is that golden hour to get them in to a stroke unit, which we have here.
0: Oh, yes.
22: It's a very busy and active stroke unit with multidisciplinary input from speech language therapists, physiotherapists, dietitians and so on, occupational therapists and so on.
21: It's not... to use that awful phrase, but we've used it quite a bit, it's not a death sentence. It doesn't always mean, and you've quite reasonably said, these drugs are not for everybody. But one thing you can be sure is if you do nothing about
22: guaranteed disaster.
21: The little turn you had the other day and nobody mentions it to anybody, you don't say it to your partner, you don't mention it to the GP, that's the worst thing you can do. It may not be good news to hear it, but it's better to hear it and say, okay, there might be something else going on, let's get you checked.
0: You're absolutely right. Stroke, there are different causes of stroke, and one of them we associate with the irregular heartbeat, what we call atrial fibrillation. Another cause of stroke is if you have a narrowing of an artery in your neck, that's the main artery in your neck called the carotid artery. And like other arteries, like around your heart or down on your feet, it can fur up with cholesterol type deposits and get narrow over time. Particularly common in people who are smokers. But we know that many of these patients will present with, as you said, a little turn, what we call a transient attack, a TIA. And in this case, they get the same symptoms. So they might suddenly find that they're watching TV and the left hand stops working for 5 minutes and they feel a bit funny. But as you say, they say, did that really happen? Or maybe it didn't happen and they convince themselves that it didn't happen and they say, you know what, I better make that appointment with the GP next week. Where And we know that type of stroke, if you have a TIA, has between a 10 and a 20% chance of recurrence within 2 weeks. If we can get that person in, if that person says, oh my goodness, I think I might be having a stroke, or they speak to someone and someone tells them, and if they ring up a GP or care doc, they'll be told, go
22: on
0: into the hospital.
22: Yeah.
0: And they go in there and nothing has happened. They've done no damage. They've recovered. But we might find a blockage there. We can treat them with temporary medication and they'll be operated on within a week and it won't happen again. So again, it's massively satisfying, but if the patient knows what to do. But as you said, it's trying to convince people, get past people's reluctance. If people engage in health, then they see so many positive stories. They need to not think of the negative outcomes of health, or not think of, oh, a hospital is a place I want to avoid, but actually, this is going to make me healthy. It's going to keep me healthy. Believe you me, we won't keep you in the hospital. We do not have a bed for you. If you think, oh, I like it here, 3 meals a day, and I've met a guy from primary school, I'm not leaving. We will show you the door.
21: But to take a personal example, and I've shared my own personal experiences. I had chest pains. I was 40-something at the time. I had chest pains. I rang the GP because I just didn't feel right. That was at 4:45, and I was home at 7:15 with the weight off my shoulders because I was brought in. Medical assessment was a recent enough development. I spoke to the GP. The GP referred me. I was able to get up. And I was seen, I had a battery of tests, and I was out. I was home at 7:30, knowing I didn't have anything to worry about. And there was an appointment made for a stress test and a couple of other follow-ups. But the huge relief that I wasn't going to peg out was massive. But there was a moment where I shrugged it off. I'd be honest.
0: Yeah, so at one stage you had to say, okay, I will ring my GP, rather than say, oh, that's the bad burger I had for lunch. Or that's just
21: Friday.
0: My digestion.
21: It was 4:30 on a Friday. I don't know. Should there be nobody
0: that'll
21: there?
0: That'll settle down. That'll a couple of paracetamol and it'll settle down. And as you said, you needed the reassurance. And 9 times out of 10, there's not going to be a problem. Mm. But I'm always saying to the junior doctors that you really have to think, as a doctor, your job is don't miss things.
22: Sure.
0: Like that. I said, that's the most important. It's not a case of, oh, this is your diagnosis. If you don't know the diagnosis, say, I don't know the diagnosis. I don't know. And I say to patients, I said, I may not know what caused your symptom. We may not know why you came into the hospital, but we will try and outrule there being a pathology that we didn't know about. Okay, so we won't jump on anything. We'll keep an open mind, do the tests, and leave it.
21: But just to reassure people, I had a recurrence, turned out to be a hernia, but I had a pain in my chest. I had grey hair. I was 50-something. My feet didn't touch the ground in A&E, just to assure people, because that is one of the number one. Now, I walked in. I was driven in and I walked in. But if I can assure people, if I had rung an ambulance and said, somebody said, what age is the patient? And very quickly, they say, we have a 50-something patient, pain in the chest.
0: Yeah,
21: ambulance on the way.
0: They will de-escalate very quickly. Once the tests are, obviously you'll be triaged as to, if you come in with a broken finger, you may end up waiting in A&E for a long time. But if you come in and you look seriously ill, you will get the, that's how hospitals are designed. Yeah. And it's unfortunate for people who are not that unwell and will end up in a waiting room because there isn't massive capacity within the system. But be reassured, if you are sick in hospital, you will get prompt treatment, the treatment that you need.
22: Yeah, I've seen that work. I've seen that work time and time again. The prioritisation of triage, the triage system when you come in the door of a hospital, that if there's something clear with the present danger in front of you, you are very well looked after.
21: Just to make the point, to go back to the point, and like I say, it was a conversation you and I that set me off. One of the things that made the difference in my particular case was the GP was talking to another medical practitioner. So they had a shorthand. He had examined me and was sufficiently unsure to say, let's get this checked out. And the minute he said that, I could actually feel a drop in stress. And I said, okay, somebody's listening to me. Yeah, let's get it. I'd like to know. Thanks very much.
0: Yeah.
21: The medical professional was talking to another medical professional. There was shorthand. When I went in, they knew what I was coming in for. It works.
0: I don't think anybody ever disputes that once you get into the health system that it doesn't do its job. That's never been an issue in Ireland.
22: Yeah.
0: But obviously, if you're on a waiting list and you're unable to get up that waiting list, or you don't, or you don't complain of the actual symptoms that are more serious, or you ignore them, I suppose that's the education piece. That's the public education piece, trying to make people.

0: we spoke about men being hard on themselves. Isn't it about time we were good on ourselves and made that commitment to maintaining our bodies and minds as best possible way we could?
1: We keep coming back to men because we set out with this particular thing in mind. It isn't exclusively a male problem, or it isn't. It's a human problem. It's a human reaction. It's a human decision to say, I don't think this is good. I will say it. But I think there's a generational thing where he had a bit of a turn last week, but he's okay now. That's the two guys I'm looking at here. They go, whoa, no, that isn't. That's a very bad thing. We need to sort this out. But I think generationally, we're starting to become aware and say, maybe, do you know what? I think I need to find out. I need to take a bit more control. But there's still a resistance. And it's unfortunate, or you come too late, or by the time you get there, it's more serious than it should be. So what we've been trying to do all along is to say, look, what is the worst thing that can happen? You feel unwell. The doctor will say you're unwell and give you some certainty as to what's going on. The great thing is, no, it's not anything to worry about. But I'm glad you called in. While you're here.
2: Yes, while you're here.
3: While you're here.
2: While you're here, let me check your pulse. Yeah. Let me check your PSA. Let me check your blood sugar. Yeah. And of course, one of the other factors is your support network. So, you know, if you have two daughters who call in every day and you just mention in passing, though, this happened, then suddenly you'll find the ambulance outside your door and they'll be hurling you into this. Whereas if you don't have a network, it can be more difficult for people who don't have a network or just want to run something by. I'm not sure, what do you think I should do?
3: Yes.
2: And of course, you can't legislate for that, but obviously some people's network is a little better than others. And again, that goes back to the social isolation piece, having someone to speak to. And if you are lucky enough to have, in these times, to have family around you, it's certainly, they will probably look out for your health and help you make those right decisions, which can be harder to make on your own.
1: This is the thing that we spoke about earlier on. It's the taking control of something that's very scary. Like, why am I not able to breathe? Why am I at the top of the stairs hanging onto the banister for dear life? What's going on? To turn that into, I better do something about it. Whereas before, you couldn't get to a phone. You've got a phone on your person. Most people have. But that's still not enough to make that call to say, I'm not right.
3: Yeah.
1: This just, I don't think that's right.
2: But we'll make a call to somebody.
1: Yeah.
2: We're not saying dial 999. Yeah, but we're saying...
1: As you're saying, oh, we never said anything about it. Yeah. And do you know who could help him? Nobody. Because nobody knew.
0: Precisely, in the first call. But people do come in, and it's often sometimes you're doing the routine business, the repeat prescription, et cetera, et cetera. And they're going out the door saying goodbye, and then they say, pardon your presence, doctor, while I'm here. And that's the time. Clearly recall gentleman describing his very worrying gastric symptoms to me while he was halfway out the door on the way to the waiting room to leave the building. And I said, hey, come here to me. And he turned out to have a bleeding duodenal ulcer. But he was apologetic. I'm sorry I'm taking up your time and all this. I said,
2: but he knew that his wife, when he gets home, she'd say, did you tell the doctor about that?
0: Hiding, yeah. But
1: we've said this all along, John. What we've seen is a thread all the way through this. Okay, we're talking about predominantly men of a certain age, wanting to get to beyond our parents' age or reaching the same 90-something as the father or whatever. But there are people around, for a lot of us, who care about that too. And might be the very people who will say, you're going to the doctor, you're going to ring the clinic tomorrow or the surgery, or maybe you're okay, but I'm not. Like the night that John appeared talking about farming and health of farmers, predominantly male, we made that assumption. There was a woman who's now vice president of the IFA, and Alice Doyle said, yeah, hold on a second, what about us? You think you're invincible and you're not, and then you haven't done anything about it, or you don't have a will, and all of a sudden you're incapable of working, and we have this massive legal problem on top of your physical. So, hold on a second. We want you to go to the doctor.

0: factor as well. It's not a sign of weakness. It is not a sign of anything other than, in your case, there is something you need to deal with.
1: And I think another really important thing to say is that sometimes when people have, they've finished their working life, they've married, they've had children, the children have gone through college or they've gone through school and got jobs and their work life is finished. They don't have that sense of purpose they had before.
2: Sure.
1: And with that sense of purpose comes, well, you know, is it really important what happens to me? I've done what I was supposed to do. So they can be passive about things. I think older people don't recognize their importance within the family structure. They're how much of a central point they are for every single generation after them, be that their own children and their grandchildren. They think, though, oh, sure, I'm not doing anything, but their mere presence is so important to all family members. And I think they don't often, that's not said enough to them or not recognized, but that they should always feel unbelievably valued.
2: Yeah.
0: And it's, again, the generational thing that you talk about. We've all had experience of grandparents passing away and you're at the next generation and you see the generation underneath and you're going, yeah, they really miss their grandfather or their grandmother. They really do. Because they have a memory and it's as strong and rich as any memory they'll have in their lives of that, whatever that moment was, or just the presence of that person in their life. Yes. Nothing more. It's not like grandfather took them to a hurling trainer and their grandmother read them stories at night. It's just they were around. Yes. And why not, coming back to our age group, why not be there as long as possible?
3: Yeah, and this comes back to when you do retire, and I always say retirement is not a single event on a particular day. It's a phase. It's a process that you go through. And you go, not only in terms of your legal thing, I'm now an OAP, etc., etc., your pension is coming in. That's the superficial aspect of it. It's your self-image. You, up to now, you were the hunter-gatherer of the family. You were the rearer of the children. You paid the mortgage and so on and so forth. And as Rory mentioned a minute ago, what am I going to do now? What's my sense of purpose? And that sense of purpose, or the Japanese in the blue zones in Okinawa call it ikigai, a reason to get up in the morning. I think Mihaly Murathig had some great saying to the effect that I need to do something really good today.
0: I'm going to try and remember that it was basically facing the day at daybreak.
3: With enthusiasm.
0: With enthusiasm, being ready for the day.
3: Yeah. And I think that
0: I'm paraphrasing.
3: That gives you an appetite for life, a determination to push on and to enrich yourself and those around you with your presence, with your interests, have an interest in something, whatever that may be, your circle of friends, mix with them and so on. And I think that is absolutely critical to longevity and to good health as well.
0: And the other thing, I suppose, the generational aspect, and you see it from the point of view of the generation underneath who are struggling in tremendous difficulty with getting a house in the first place if you can, balancing everything out, childcare becoming a second mortgage. And it's not that grandparents are refusing, they're trying to help, but there are things that you can do. There are things that you can act, even if it's a simple thing to say, I'll bring them to hurling training, or I'll bring them swimming on Saturday morning.
3: Collect them from school.
0: Whatever, there are small little things. But whatever about the value to the parents, back to the point I was making earlier on, that memory of granny bringing me to whatever it was, even to the shop, or going for ice cream, don't tell mummy, collecting from school, those little memories, those, they're hugely important. And there's something that a parent can't give to a child that a grandparent can.
1: A portal into a previous generation, it's like the history of who we are, where we've come from.
3: Yeah.
1: And every generation is different and every generation recognizes that they're different.
3: And so on. I think we've discussed practically most of it. Can I just mention, and I know we're going to edit this out, but for people who do want to exercise, Xwell, Men on the Move, your local GAA club has a walking track around it. It has a social centre. Go out to Muckalee, go down to Winegap. The community centres there are remarkable.
2: Yeah.
1: And your local library will run courses.
3: Yeah.
1: Aging community run
3: yeah.
1: courses.
3: Yeah. There's a whole plethora of resources around us, and it just takes a little bit of willingness, a little bit of commitment to yourself to get up off your arse and do it.
0: The power of the internet, I found that quote from the Elmer Hurd. Two things. I actually remember him being interviewed on The Late Show. Now, he had the most beautiful voice. You could listen to him literally making a sandwich and the joy of doing something simple. An American friend of mine said, that's better than therapy. Because if you think about it, what he was doing, something he enjoyed. He was going to eat a healthy piece of bacon that had been boiled and tomato. And he just labored over it in the beautiful way and spoke about it. And all of a sudden you forgot. He's making a sandwich, but God Almighty, I've just spent 10 minutes just relaxing into what he was doing.
1: I don't want to use a term that's unfortunately a bit ubiquitous, but that's actually mindfulness in its purest form.
0: Being in the moment.
1: That is taking a simple task and enjoying doing that simple task.
0: Yeah.
1: Making a ham, lettuce and tomato sandwich.
0: Yeah.
1: I mean, that.
0: Thankfully,
1: I suppose,
0: all healthy ingredients.
1: Yeah. And I suppose that's important, that I know we have spoken about exercise and diet and socialization, which again is in a pre-frail and reasonably healthy older population. There is a population still at home who are frail and will be frail, let's say, for a number of years before they pass. And this generation, for them, many of them are still mindful. Like, many housebound people I know will be watching the Olympics with the same enthusiasm as Johnny and his wife.
0: Yeah.
1: They will be doing every turn on the pommel, doing every stroke in the swimming pool in their minds.
0: Yeah.
1: Because to them, yes, you might be 91 and essentially only able to go from one room to the other with a Zimmer frame, but you remember when you were 25 swimming the barrow.
3: Yeah.
1: So I think that's really important that we, and they are enjoying that as much. And I suppose the healthiest older people, the ones with the best physical and mental health, just to enjoy the really simple things. Because as you get older, your life is smaller. For frail people, it is smaller.
3: Yeah.
1: But that doesn't necessarily mean that it's less enjoyable. They automatically bring in their horizons. And it seems that they really enjoy the simple things, a visit from a grandchild or a favourite programme or a game of cards. These, they seem to be purely distilled enjoyment because they know that's all they can do. And I think that is reasonably inspirational for the rest of us. And maybe that's what grandchildren pick up. They're not looking at social media. They're seeing their grandparents do simple things, enjoying simple things. And when they're doing that with the grandparents, they're off social media. They're off all the complicated modern life. They're just enjoying simple things.
3: Yeah. It brings me back to sort of the generations gone by and that going back to me, Alan Murtig, and when Leitrim won their only Connacht title back in 93, and I heard him, I clearly remember hearing him on the radio from Hyde Park in Roscommon after the final whistle when all Leitrim was in rapturous joy. And he said, would you look at all the past generations up there in the sky, applauding warmly down from the stairways of heaven upon us all here today. Only Michael
0: and immediately you have his voice in your head.
3: Yes.
0: Two things. My own personal memory of Michael O'Murthy was in Croke Park a number of years back. I have to get the timing of it and the date. I was listening to the radio because I think there might have been a football match. I was in for the hurling in Croke Park, and it was at the time that the Hogan Stand hadn't been built.
3: Yes.
0: RTE were on a gantry, and there was a stepladder up to it. He had introduced the 25-year team. Mm. There was a younger, much younger guy carrying one of these old, this is how long back we're going, 20-odd years. It's a big, heavy camera. He was doing a documentary of some description, which subsequently turned out to be about me on a murder hurting. I was listening, and I could hear whoever it was on the radio going, we'll be going live to Neil O'Meara Hertig will bring his commentary on something that's gone. He's at the Cusick stand. He's got to climb up and in to the box and they're just going to an ad break. That's about 2.5 minutes. Let's see what happens. He was there up and in before the guy with the camera was at the base of the ladder. Yeah. And he was in and straight in as if he'd been sitting there all morning with all his paperwork done. He was looking at the sky. He was looking at the colour. You were.
2: Yeah.
0: And he just did that. But why? Because he had done it all his life. He loved doing it. He knew he could do it properly. And he was right in the. What he wanted to give you was, what was it like to be in Croke Park today?
3: He was a perfect example of the life well lived.
0: But this is the phrase he came up, Dushukt le durukt le brak anlay, which means wake with enthusiasm at the dawning of the day.
2: Yeah.
0: It's exactly. Poetic and you can remember it, but the important thing is that's what he lived.
2: Yeah.
0: No.
3: The great American photographer Paul Caponegro used to, his great saying was to wake every morning with fresh eyes to see the world. Similar, saying the same thing. Will we call it a day?
0: While the suggestions and information provided in this series of episodes is as accurate and as up-to-date as possible, they are no substitute for advice and recommendations provided by your own doctor.
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1: At 7, good evening, I'm Tina Gates. Gardaí are appealing for witnesses after four people were killed on Irish roads in the last 24 hours. A young woman was pronounced dead at the scene after being struck by a car on the N11 Bray Road in Loughlinstown in Dublin shortly after midnight. Donegal has been rocked by two separate fatal crashes. A man in his 20s died in hospital after his car crashed in Ardmore near Muff at around 9:45 last night, while yesterday afternoon's collision on the N15 near Donegal town claimed the lives of two men in their 20s and 30s. A young Irish man is one of two people killed in a road crash in Thailand. He's understood to have been a film student in Dublin. The nationality of a woman who also died in the crash has not yet been established. The Department of Foreign Affairs says it's aware of the case and is providing consular assistance to the family. A senior health official in Africa says he's in panic mode because of an Ebola outbreak linked to scores of deaths. More than 330 suspected cases have been recorded in the Democratic Republic of Congo. The World Health Organization's declared it a public health emergency of international concern. There's currently no vaccine for this strain of Ebola. Kingston Mills, Professor of Experimental Immunology at the School of Biochemistry and Immunology at Trinity College, says mRNA technology could be used to make one.
2: Even though the existing vaccines against Ebola are based on different technology, those vaccines were developed before the mRNA technology really came to the fore. So now it would be relatively easy to adapt the existing vaccine, a new one, against this particular strain using the mRNA technology. So
1: an investigation's underway into a racist and unprovoked attack on a taxi driver in Belfast. Police are appealing for witnesses to the incident to come forward. Nick Arashi reports.
3: The PSNI says the victim was approached by two men and a woman in the Talbot Street area at around 11 last night. When they were refused a lift, one man racially abused him and spat on him twice. When the driver, a man in his 30s, got out of the car, he was punched in the face, fell to the ground and lost consciousness. He was punched by the second man as he got up. The suspects then fled. Officers have condemned the attack.
1: A 72-hour work stoppage will go ahead later this month if ambulance workers are not offered enhanced pay scales. That's the warning from the Unite trade union, who'll be joining SIPTU in talks tomorrow with the HSE and the National Ambulance Service. The union said they'll return to the picket lines on the 26th of May if no meaningful progress is made during the talks. Regional officer for Unite, Owen Drummy, says workers are continuing with their work to rule and are prepared to escalate.
4: Ultimately, our workers will not accept further delay, dilution of the review back in 2020, or attempts to impose unilateral preconditions. So in the absence of meaningful progress, our members remain fully prepared to return to picket lines and escalate the industrial action.
1: Left-wing candidates in Galway West seem to be falling behind in the polls as Fine Gael's Sean Kine and Independent Ireland's Noel Thomas lead the charge. Voters in the area are heading to the polls in just 5 days' time. Political correspondent Sean Defoe has been assessing the state of the race.
5: The Social Democrats looking to feature okay, but probably not enough to get ahead of Labour. So it's whether all of those, plus the Greens, People Before Profit, Sheila Garrity, an independent who was involved in the Connolly campaign, not polling particularly strongly. Can they all wrap up into a win? And it looks like probably not.
1: And a playground in Dublin city centre has been severely damaged. It's the third suspected attack to happen to the playground in less than a year. A fire at Diamond Park last Halloween caused almost €500,000 in damage. And that's your latest news update at 7:04.
6: And in sport, Westmeath captain Ronan Wallace says it's a special moment to be crowned Leinster football champions for the first time since 2004. Jack Duncan and Bryn Cooney hit the net in extra time as Mark McHugh's side overcame Dublin by 228 to 26 points. Armagh are the new Ulster football champions. Oisin O'Neill and Tiernan Kelly scored the goals as the 2024 All-Ireland champions won against Monaghan after extra time at Clonus by 228 to 25 points. That's Armagh's first provincial success since 2008. Waterford and Tipperary have been knocked out of the Munster Hurling Championship ahead of the final round of fixtures. Peter Casey and Garrod Hegarty's goals helped the league champions Limerick to overcome Waterford by 229 to 220 at the Gaelic grounds. Limerick, Cork and Clare are all set to progress from the round robin section. While Dublin have successfully defended their Leinster Senior Ladies football title, goals late in the game from Niamh Crowley and Caoimhe O'Connor sealed a 212 to 26 win over Kildare at Croke Park. Rory McIlroy firmly in contention heading into his final round at the second major of the season. season, the PGA Championship. McIlroy will be out on course in the next few minutes from 3 under par. He is 3 strokes behind the leader, Alex Smalley. Patrick Harrington is level par midway through his round, and Shane Lowry is signed for a final round 68 to finish up on 2 over par. He's currently in a share of 50th position. West Ham's chances of avoiding Premier League relegation are at real risk at Newcastle at the moment. They're 2-0 down, and a defeat will keep them in the bottom three. Brentford remain in the hunt for European qualification after scoring a late equaliser to draw 2-2 with Crystal Palace. Sunderland's 3-1 victory at Everton keeps them in the hunt for continental football, but Brighton's bid took a big blow as they conceded a late injury time goal and were beaten 1-0 at Leeds. In the early game, Manchester United won 3-2 against Nottingham Forest. And Ireland have finished their Women's Six Nations campaign on a high. Brittany Hogan and Aoife Wafer with 2 tries each. They won by 54 points to 5 against Scotland to finish up in third place. England have won a 5th successive Grand Slam. They've defeated France by 43 points to 28. And that's your news and sports. I'm Will O'Callaghan. It's now 6 minutes past 7.
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11: 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August be me a kind fween agal of rinna me now in session or rinna me a studio too ni a stainy Iad Shin August Tilla August Muddig and show good tea at 10 o'clock er KCLR. Now Mara Dortme Abn the Shachtana o Green Shine August Kiana Honigus Jachum Kiangil Idder Kianella a Vega again ni a stainy no, on Kion is Noah Mock, on Nick Kelly. Now, Kion on a specialty is the Anthony Gibney remix. Kion all in Hanukkah Mocky Garisha. Ok, bang up to date. Done Saura, Wicker's idea on Saura Show. 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

crickets are chirping, the water is high. 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

0: Na galing an cian sin. Portland, Gamaleshka. Agus an cian is no amach o Portland. Matthew wrote is anam dun aliantor. Agus say she bona her a scrif norach the Joseph Campbell took the hero's journey on leower sin. Agus an cian a coolishif o Portland, no. Well, an cian is no amach, no original grace. Agus River Shane, Green and Shine, agus an album is Nua Amok Aku, no like Sweet Summer Rains. Agus couple den rian er an album Hanashid the Mok River Shah. Agus Vishid is Jack's studio lum, couple shock to nahin, crack agus kyol alling, if you guest er an tranona shin, agus an album amok if you kill. Cool shiv, no shine a kana er an piece shin the long black coat, clown a scree of Bob Dylan, agus sore job. Dianta. Agus Erdus, Mara Dortmay, Nick Kelly, Lesh on remix of Rinna Anthony Givney, agus Sonny. Now, Bean Shea, Partuk, Chunskin of Leshon Miller, agus Big Kion, Ogging, O Dr. Miller, and Alter EO, Nia Staney, Ogging Kionis Noamak, O Nick. Lana be the Rai, Teresh on Brisha Shaw. Couple of Keen, Cypress Mine, agus Bonnikior is Anselm, Hanshe is Jack, Chum, couple of Shakton O'Hen. 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

0: Cypress Mine. And Kion is no amak aku. And Trio single, no, and Karu single as an album. And album Hanuk Amok, pulling the clouds, pulling all the clouds apart. Come let's get. August Kion, Kulishave, no, black and blue. River Shane, oh, just alling on Bannock Kyoshi in the street leagues. August album, and K the album Amok. August took to her volume one, The Historian Air. August own album, Alling Shane. Arthur's Wrinkles, Tashe, just to crutch a sort love letter, Bader, didn't she? August, yeah, tig him. Kian Arling, come here, right, Lenny me the Reich. Via a kind niece, Louis, Hefwee, Nick Kelly, Ahean, August, Sean Miller, Lekela, the cycle project on Chunskinov, August, and Scannon, is a laid, August, a Dane of Kyol, August, the Dull Tilp in the Hancha, Glastonbury, Rutter, is a laid. Ok, to album. Chunskinavab, Mahanikamak, Egg, Sean, Dr. Miller, Kupla Shakton, Hentus, Me Abron. Kuig CDs, via guest, I Am Vermin, is Anam Dun Chunskinav, August on box set, August via Iha Dun Skotogum, Iha Lanchal on album shin. Bemirash, Duration Brisha Shaw, Lesh on Kian, on album shin on Kian, is Noah, Lisa, soon as mended.
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0: Countess Nuamuk, den Artul, Adam Nolan, Gamalish Gell, August and Countess Nuamuk, O Destiny and Face is Anna the Manicure, All My Love, Reva Sheen, Dr. Miller, on album, and Sean's got a 5 CD box set. The album Awana Thagesh, Least Said, Soonest Mended. Lanny with the Raig, August a Rash, Quick Album, Nashaktana, O Green and Shine.
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1: Dara Keanu album The Shocktura. Scríofta ag Mary Green. Earth. 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

Kieran McNally, I would is Anam Dundraka Kurushev, August Beck to announce a Tlushtal Istlefekal. Air on Telefish, especially on Virgin Media, around 6 o'clock show, air on Ina Sho Chuing. August Mwila Bwikas, if you see a Stjaklum, a Fapisa, August Unkrakaviagging. 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
8: Gardaí are appealing for witnesses after four people were killed on Irish roads in the last 24 hours. A young woman was pronounced dead at the scene after being struck by a car on the N11 Bray Road in Loughlinstown, Dublin, shortly after midnight. Donegal's been rocked by two separate fatal crashes. A man in his 20s died in hospital after his car crashed in Ardmore near Moffat around 9:45 last night, while yesterday afternoon's collision on the N15 near Donegal town claimed the lives of two men in their 20s and 30s. A young Irish man is one of two people killed in a road crash in Thailand. He's understood to have been a film student in Dublin. The nationality of a woman who also died in the crash has not yet been established. The Department of Foreign Affairs says it's aware of the case and providing consular assistance to the family. Donald Trump has issued a new threat to Iran. The US president has posted on his social media platform tonight saying the clock is ticking and they better get moving or there won't be anything left of them. He then wrote in capitals, "Time is of the essence." It's reported Mr. Trump will meet his top national security advisers on Tuesday to discuss the next steps in the war. An Ebola outbreak in the Democratic Republic of Congo and Uganda has been declared an international public health emergency by the WHO. It says the outbreak doesn't meet the criteria of a pandemic, but there's concerns about the risk of further spread to nearby countries. Professor Kingston Mills from Trinity College has been explaining where it's likely to have come from.
9: The hosts for this virus are monkeys, bats. Effectively, it's called bushmeat in the Congo and related countries. Even antelopes can get infected with this virus. So they're acting as a reservoir for the virus. So it hasn't been established, but I would imagine that's where the transmission arose in the latest cases in the Republic of Congo.
8: A 72-hour work stoppage will go ahead later this month if ambulance workers aren't offered enhanced pay scales. That's the warning from the Unite trade union, who'll be joining SIPTU in talks tomorrow with the HSE and National Ambulance Service. Regional Officer for Unite, Owen Drummy, says workers are prepared to escalate.
10: Ultimately, our workers will not accept further delay, dilution of the review back in 2020, or attempts to impose unilateral preconditions. So in the absence of meaningful progress, our members remain fully prepared to return to picket lines and escalate the industrial action.
8: Calls are growing for CCTV and extra security measures to be installed at a Diamond Park in Dublin following another suspected arson attack. The city centre playground was extensively damaged after being set alight yesterday. It's the third suspected arson attack at the playground in less than a year. Labour TD for the area, Mary Sherlock, says action's urgently needed to stop repeated vandalism.
11: It is devastating to see yet again this wanton destruction of Diamond Park. I've just come from the park, a park that should be really busy in the middle of a Sunday afternoon, and this is blatant intimidation of families in the area, and it has to end, and we need to make sure that we put cameras up to stop this happening again.
8: Left-wing candidates in Galway West seem to be falling behind in the polls as Fine Gael's Sean Kine and Independent Ireland's Noel Thomas lead the charge. Voters in the area are headed to the polls in just 5 days' time. Political correspondent Sean Defoe's been assessing the state of the race.
12: The Social Democrats looking to feature okay, but probably not enough to get ahead of Labour. So it's whether all of those, plus the Greens, People Before Profit, Sheila Garrity, an independent who was involved in the Connolly campaign, not polling particularly strongly, can they all wrap up into a win? And it looks like probably not.
8: And that's your latest news update at 4 minutes past eight.
13: And in sport, Westmeath are celebrating their second ever Leinster Senior Football Championship success. Mark McHugh's side won by 228 to 26 points after extra time in the final at Croke Park this afternoon. The Lake County had 13 different scorers as they secured the Delaney Cup for the first time since 2004. Armagh have ended their 18-year wait to be crowned Ulster Football Champions. After losing the last three finals, Ciarán Maginni's team have their hands on the Anglo-Celt Cup following an extra time win over Monaghan at Clonus. Oisin O'Neill and Tiernan Kelly scored the goals in a 228 to 25 points victory. Limerick have secured a place in the knockout stages of the All-Ireland Hurling Championship. Goals from Garrett Hegarty and Peter Casey proved crucial as they beat Waterford by 229 to 220. The defeat ends Waterford's chances of progressing from the round robin and also ends All-Ireland champions Tipperary's reign. Dublin have successfully defended their Leinster Senior Ladies football title. Goals late in the game from Niamh Crowley and Caoimhe O'Connor sealed a 212 to 26 win over Kildare at Croke Park. Rory McIlroy has picked up an early birdie to move to 4 under par after the first two holes of his final round at Golf's PGA Championship. Alex Smalley remains the man to catch on the final day of the second major of the season. He's on 6 under par. Porter Carrington is 1 over through 12, with Shane Lowry finishing today on 2 over par. West Ham have lost 3-1 at Newcastle in a big blow to their hopes of staying in the Premier League. It means a Tottenham win at Chelsea on Tuesday would send them down. Brentford remain in a chance of qualifying for Europe after scoring a late goal to draw 2-2 against Crystal Palace. Sunderland's 3-1 victory at Everton also keeps them in the hunt for continental football for next year, but Brighton's bid took a big blow as they conceded late on in injury time in a 1-0 defeat against Leeds. Manchester United were 3-2 winners against Nottingham Forest earlier, while Wolves and Fulham finished 1-1. And Ireland captain Aaron King says it's hard to put into words how much it meant to overcome Scotland and the Six Nations at the Aviva Stadium. A record crowd of more than 30,000 watched on as Scott Beamon's team ran in 8 tries, winning by 54 points to 5. The world champions England sealed a fifth successive Grand Slam with a 43-28 victory against their title rivals France this evening. And that's your news and sports. I'm Will O'Callaghan. It's now 6 minutes past eight.
14: Bíonn sránga bíó letrachas thartar de gúnaí agus déitach sé bheith contúirteach dul gardómh. 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

0: Bonnie Cole O'Toole, Oracle Villa, for me, and Kian is no amak aku, nias de, nias luia, agus beta gamek chance again, e charamak nias dini. Akan Kian a hir, kurishiv na, Kian a viamak, aku lagart na, Kamilash Gale, kawache, tashimi. There we go. Work it out. August the dini and will do like kill Bob Dylan the umbrella I chucked August big tranona on a Saturn coin the dini well a big funnock or doll. Fans of Bob Dylan are set together in the stunning Burrtown House and Gardens in Attai on Saturday, May the 23rd for a busker's ball. Day-long festival marks Bob Dylan's 85th birthday, bringing together an eclectic lineup of musicians, poets and storytellers to honour the man who redefined the landscape of modern music. Along with Ireland's most acclaimed Dylan tribute band, the Bob Dylan Roadshow, there'll be a diverse roster of original Dylan-inspired talent, including Oracle Villa, Harry Fennell, Eileen Gogan in a mask. Anyway, yeah, Ika del Scott of Egg Gesht. Okay, Lanami the Reich. Baby a rash, Therese and Brisha Shaw, like couple of keen. Kian is no a Wallace Bird, August Kian o Pillarstone.
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album Awling, Tala Chocht, O Wallace Bird, Hold Tight on Kyan Is No Amok Eki, Agus Rivashen, Pillarstone, Agus Fox Run is Anand and Track Kulishiv. Now, a kind fee up Noah, Tom and Kindanish, Fui Paul Holmes, Agus Ta Kupla Keen, Shulta again, Stjaka Kai Kish, Agus Shakeover album Iver a Tree. 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Put it in the box.

0: pair of Paul Holmes. Agus put it in the box and gate count. Honigus shock, couple of shock down here. Agus and Derek Yon, Honigus shocked. Shocks Kai Keish. Heart. Agus Hanami Sakura is Anam done track. Alling Shen. Agus Toshe Egg. Egg re, is egg, you know, he's powering ahead. August Tom Tnuga Morla Shin album. A doll a chalk, August Bekshiok, Ogin Konua, Ken Lewis, a dog, Speedy Man, Intok, Intok, a clutch dog, will Rind, Aaron Ella, a chalk, and Kyol Ella, a chalk, to fall homes. Now, Baby Arash, Thresh and British Shaw, Leshon, Kyon Dernock, Donija Nocturinos, O Abna Shoktena, O Greenshine, Green and Shine, come on, Eshkel.
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0: John Luke on Cian is Noah Amak Ege, Cian and a Briever of Ad Deravan. I'm nervous. Now, I toos on Oor, the three keen in Yakela, the Oracle Villa, August V Green and Shine, Chalk It Down on album Honic Mock Akula Garrett, August Kulishiv. Title on album there, Couple of Nomad, like Sweet Summer Rains. Ak Erdus, near Inish Mayan Scale, Fween Cade Cian. Vi agging ectus on ur. Cian is nu amach o David Geraghty. Agus beg, well, hon she amach ar an cúigil ar deg, den vísio. Agus beg she, mar part dan an solo album, Comarebi, aveg ag chocht, lor mi man four, agus beg camcourt ar siúl freshen. Anyway, indoc. Piece of synth pop, David. Agus as Brian ve kind lesh dinna an similar fad, cause bear the equivalent to rinne me agal of lesh. Couple of leo hen. Agus yeah, gyalum gwe any me dila head. Couple keen kai me the rush. Agus jobby en varu. 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Agus couple agal of rinne me. Coni the coramach ivurum podcast. No pod crela. Staying by Ella Head. Yeah, call Lua August's father. Lanami the Reich. Teration Brisha Shaw, Cian Intoch Alling Amok Igniv Keen.
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0: Cian Alling amach ag Niamh Keane, Morning's Past, an sáv ar fad the camera. Agus, yeah, tá an Kate album, debut album, Le Chucked, Nis Danis Vlian. Agus an ur, tá rowing, but me ag dull arash, well, sais dull arash, dun album atá amach, agus, sorry, atá Le Chucked amach, o Tony St. Ledger. Eachin, agus tille, tereish an brisha, an ocht, agus an sport.
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10: At nine, good evening, I'm Tina Gates. A man's been seriously assaulted in Blanchardstown in Dublin. He was found unconscious on Mill Road shortly after 20 past four this afternoon. The man in his 30s is being treated for his injuries at Connolly Hospital in Blanchardstown, where he is in a critical condition. Gardaí are appealing for witnesses after four people were killed on Irish roads in the last 24 hours. A young woman was pronounced dead at the scene after being struck by a car on the N11 Bray Road in Loughlinstown, Dublin, shortly after midnight. Donegal has been rocked by two separate fatal crashes. A man in his 20s died in hospital after his car crashed in Ardmore near Muff at around 9:45 last night, while yesterday afternoon's collision on the N15 near Donegal town claimed the lives of two men in their 20s and 30s. A young Irish man is one of two people killed in a road crash in Thailand. He's understood to have been a film student in Dublin. The nationality of a woman who also died in the crash has not yet been established. The Department of Foreign Affairs says it's aware of the case and providing consular assistance to the family. Donald Trump has issued a new threat to Iran. The US president has posted on his social media platform tonight saying the clock is ticking and they better get moving or there won't be anything left of them. He then wrote in capitals, "Time is of the essence." It's reported Mr. Trump will meet his top national security advisors on Tuesday to discuss the next steps in the war. An Ebola outbreak in Africa has been linked to 330 deaths in the Democratic Republic of Congo. Two infections have also been reported over the border in Uganda. Francis Anguzu lives in the capital, Kampala.
11: When I heard them saying they had got one suspect of Ebola, well, it frightened me. It's not a simple disease. It's a deadly disease as well. Me, as a Ugandan, I'm really frightened. I'm worried. I'm scared.
10: Ambulance worker unions will engage in talks with the HSE tomorrow to try and find a resolution to recent pay disputes. Unite Trade Union has said they'll escalate strikes if no meaningful progress is made regarding increased pay scales. Emergency medics are continuing their work to rule with a 72-hour work stoppage scheduled for the 26th of May. Regional officer for Unite, Owen Drummy, says workers are no longer willing to carry a broken system on goodwill alone.
6: We had a planned 48-hour strike action to commence this Tuesday. Through a request from the Labour Court, we agreed to stand it down, subject to further engagement tomorrow at the court. But we also are mindful that we have a 72-hour strike action in place to proceed effective from Tuesday week, if necessary, if we can't find a resolution to this dispute.
10: Calls are growing for CCTV and extra security measures to be installed at Diamond Park in Dublin following another suspected arson attack, the third in less than a year. Labour TD for the area, Mary Sherlock, says urgent actions needed.
12: It is devastating to see yet again this wanton destruction of Diamond Park. This is blatant intimidation of families in the area, and it has to end. And we need to make sure that we put cameras up to stop this happening again.
10: Left-wing candidates in Galway West seem to be falling behind in the polls as Fine Gael's Sean Kyne and Independent Ireland's Noel Thomas lead the charge. Voters in the area are heading to the polls in just 5 days' time. Political correspondent Sean Defoe's been assessing the state of the race.
13: The Social Democrats looking to feature okay, but probably not enough to get ahead of Labour. So it's whether all of those, plus the Greens, People Before Profit, Sheila Garrity, an independent who was involved in the Connolly campaign, not polling particularly strongly, can they all wrap up into a win? And it looks like probably not.
10: And that's your latest news update at 4 minutes past nine.
14: And in sport, Westmeath are celebrating their second ever Leinster Senior Football Championship success. Mark McHugh's side won by 228 to 26 points after extra time in the final at Croke Park this afternoon. The Lake County had 13 different scores as they secured the Delaney Cup for the first time since 2004. Armagh have ended their 18-year wait to be crowned Ulster Football Champions after losing the last three finals. Ciar Mhaoiney's team have their hands on the Anglo-Celt following an extra time win against Monaghan at Clonus. Oisin O'Neill and Tiernan Kelly scored the goals in a 228 to 25 points victory. Limerick have sealed a place in the knockout stages of the All-Ireland Hurling Championship. Goals from Garrod Hegarty and Peter Casey proved crucial as they beat Waterford by 229 to 220. The defeat ends Waterford's chances of progressing from the round robin and also ends the reign of the All-Ireland champions Tipperary. Dublin have successfully defended their Leinster Senior Ladies football title. The goals came from Niamh Crowley and Caoimhe O'Connor late on as they beat Kildare by 212 to 26. Rory McIlroy is now 4 under par after 7 holes of his final round at Golf's PGA Championship. Alex Smalley remains the man to catch. He is currently 6 under par after 4 holes on the final day of the second major of the season. Patrick Harrington is level par playing the last, while Shane Lowry's in the clubhouse at 2 over par. West Ham have lost 3-1 at Newcastle in what's a big blow to their hopes of avoiding Premier League relegation. It means that if Tottenham win against Chelsea on Tuesday, it would send the Hammers down. Brentford remain within a chance of qualifying for Europe after Keith Andrews' side got a late goal to secure a 2-2 draw against Crystal Palace. Sunderland's 3-1 victory against Everton has also kept them in the hunt for Europe for next year, but Brighton's bid took a big blow as they suffered a late goal in losing to Leeds by 1-0. Manchester United were 3-2 winners against Nottingham Forest, while Wolves beat Fulham by 1-0. And Ireland captain Aaron King says it's hard to put into words how much it meant to beat Scotland in the Women's Six Nations at the Aviva today. A record crowd of more than 30,000 watched on as Scott Beaman's team secured a third place finish, running in 8 tries in winning by 54 points to 5. And that's your news and sport. I'm Will O'Callaghan. It's now 6 minutes past 9.
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0: Cian Aontach Breaver, kind of Sean Steele, Peter. Old school, no. I don't know. Don't come as a shock to the, you know, Peter, a shaskity on Cian Sean. The goal tips is Alan Don Bonnichill, August propelled along on track Coolishiv. River Shane Lemon Cello on Abmata Le Chuck the Mock, a cold Gulua, and nobody to go with Shemach. Anyway, Lemon Cello, August Articulate Animal, August Erdus on Abm, a big mark Abm, the Shock the Nogging, Shock Gion Kaikisha, oh Tony St. Ledger, The Old Town on Abm, Man on a Bridge. Lanami de Reich, Le Chris Chalmers, August the Souvenirs, Trish on Brisha Shaw.
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Ciarán Alling, John Wallace and the Notions. And Ciarán is no amak ega agus score on na drummy for years, a member of a number of fine bands around Kilkenny, but a drummer by reputation at the time, agus near Capmay. Again, I'm Gareva Kjol Fain, Ega Ak Lekela, Lekian Doolan, Dan Pearson, Peter Flynn, Graham Stapleton, agus Ehain, Arash, Erin Seal, and Kjol Fain, John Wallace, and the Notions, Figuring Out. Agus Rivachin, Ciarán Alling, the Gold Tips, Onokum Alishkel, Chris Chalmers, and the Souvenirs. On album is no amak aki dami dolarash quick on album alling shin August mit ek dolarash quick couple keen hanukas chakum legarid young couple no mate and kianus no amako down meskel ak erdus wirin life fest.

0: Iatakar fad. August, well, it's like Hind Ladini, August. Cadhain Gaeilge are class, you know, just Keiko Gallant is a thought and Rodin Lair Horak is a head. Anyway, Don Meskel on Kian is no a mock ega, agus Rivershin, Murin, agus Life Vest. Right, fair Kahar Riv de Lanami the Raig, la Kian Alling, O'Merk Geary.
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Pretty cool, Mar an Deir Lad. 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

0: Cian is nó ó Oracle Villa, Cian Artiol, Albanachol Artiol, the Fear on Cian Kulishiv. 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

Down into Galling, amok egg Ger Walsh via album or album the shock then I going couple of hin knock a raha on Kyan Kulishiv on Shin. Okay, Bugna going to Wing Dol Tomacon on show Creek new Le Mark Anthony McGrath Beg Shea La Clushdollish the Feckalls the Clubhouse Air on Sarange Coing Lower Teresha Shea launch on album Carolyn. Own album Shin Kyan Alling Daravanum Mr. O'Connor's Chick. Dean Kate or Ella. Bear Ballot.

0: From indie to folk, rock to trad, the best of Irish artists. 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
13: At 10, good evening, I'm Tina Gates. An investigation's underway into a serious assault in Dublin. A man is critical after the attack in Blanchardstown this afternoon. Cliona O'Dwyer reports.
14: The man in his 30s was seriously assaulted on Mill Road in Blanchardstown, where he was found unconscious shortly after 20 past four this afternoon. He's being treated for his injuries in Connolly Hospital, Blanchardstown, following the attack, where he remains in a critical condition tonight. Gardaí are appealing to anyone who witnessed this assault to come forward. Anyone who was in the Mill Road, Blanchardstown or Blanchardstown Village areas between 4pm and 4:30pm and who may have camera footage is being asked to make this available to Gardaí.
13: Gardaí are appealing for witnesses after four people were killed on Irish roads in the last 24 hours. A young woman was pronounced dead at the scene after being struck by a car on the N11 Bray Road in Loughlinstown in Dublin shortly after midnight. Donegal has been rocked by two separate fatal crashes. A man in his 20s died in hospital after his car crashed near Muff at around a quarter to 10 last night, while yesterday afternoon's collision on the N15 near Donegal town claimed the lives of two men in their 20s and 30s. A young Irish man's one of two people killed in a road crash in Thailand. He's understood to have been a film student in Dublin. The Department of Foreign Affairs says it's aware of the case and providing consular assistance to the family. Donald Trump has issued a new threat to Iran. The US president's posted on his social media platform tonight saying the clock is ticking and they better get moving or there won't be anything left of them. Mr. Trump meets his top national security advisers on Tuesday to discuss the next steps in the war. An Ebola outbreak in Africa has been linked to 330 deaths in the Democratic Republic of Congo. Two infections have also been reported over the border in Uganda. Francis Anguzu lives in the capital, Kampala.
15: When I heard them saying they had got one suspect of Ebola, well, it frightened me. It's not a simple disease. It's a deadly disease as well. Me, as a Ugandan, I'm really frightened. I'm worried. I'm scared.
13: Ambulance worker unions will engage in talks with the HSE tomorrow to try and defend a resolution to recent pay disputes. Unite Trade Union has said they'll escalate strikes if no meaningful progress is made. Regional officer for Unite, Owen Drummy, says workers are no longer willing to carry a broken system on goodwill alone.
8: We had a planned 48-hour strike action to commence this Tuesday. Through a request from the Labour Court, we agreed to stand it down, subject to further engagement tomorrow at court. But we also are mindful that we have a 72-hour strike action in place to proceed effective from Tuesday week, if necessary, if we can't find a resolution to this dispute.
13: Calls are growing for CCTV and extra security measures to be installed at Diamond Park in Dublin following the third arson attack in less than a year. Labour TD for the area, Mary Sherlock, says urgent action is needed.
16: It is devastating to see yet again this wanton destruction of Diamond Park. This is blatant intimidation of families in the area, and it has to end. And we need to make sure that we put cameras up to stop this happening again.
13: Left-wing candidates in Galway West seem to be falling behind in the polls as Fine Gael's Sean Kine and Independent Ireland's Noel Thomas lead the charge. Voters in the area are headed to the polls in just 5 days' time. Political correspondent Sean Defoe has been assessing the state of the race.
17: The Social Democrats looking to feature okay, but probably not enough to get ahead of Labour. So it's whether all of those, plus the Greens, People Before Profit, Sheila Garrity, an independent who was involved in the Connolly campaign, not polling particularly strongly, can they all wrap up into a win? And it looks like probably not.
13: And that's your latest news update at 10:04.
18: And in sport, Westmeath are celebrating their second ever Leinster Senior Football Championship success. Mark McHugh's side won by 228 to 26 points against Dublin after extra time in the final at Croke Park this afternoon. The Lake County had 13 different scorers as they secured the Delaney Cup for the first time since 2004. Armagh have ended an 18-year wait to be crowned the Ulster Football Champions after losing the last three finals. Ciar Mhaighnigh's team have their hands on the Anglo-Celt Cup following an extra time win over Monaghan. Clonus. Oisin O'Neill and Tiernan Kelly scored the goals as they won by 228 to 25 points in the end. Limerick have sealed a place in the knockout stages of the All-Ireland Hurling Championship. Goals from Garrod Hegarty and Peter Casey proved crucial as they beat Waterford by 229 to 220. The defeat ends Waterford's chances of progressing from the round robin and also ends the reign of the All-Ireland champions Tipperary. Dublin have successfully defended their Leinster Senior Football crown in the ladies' football, winning by 212 to 26 against Kildare at Croke Park. Rory McIlroy is currently bidding to win back-to-back major golf titles. The Masters champion is 4 under par after 9 holes of his final round at the PGA Championship, and he's 2 strokes behind the leader, Matthias Schmidt. Former winner, Padraig Harrington, has closed on 1 over par after a round of 69, while Shane Lowry has finished up on 2 over par. West Ham have lost 3-1 at Newcastle in a big blow to their hopes of avoiding Premier League relegation. That means that Tottenham can win at Chelsea on Tuesday, which would send the Hammers down. And Ireland captain Aaron King says it's hard to put into words how much it meant to overcome Scotland in the Six Nations at the Aviva Stadium. A record crowd of more than 30,000 people watched on as Scott Beaman's team ran in 8 tries and winning by 54 points to 5. It secures a third place finish for Ireland in the championship. The world champions England sealed a 5th successive Grand Slam success with a 43 points to 28 victory over their title rivals France this evening. And that's your news and sport. I'm Will O'Callaghan. It's now 10:06.
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And as I went home on a Wednesday night, as drunk could be, I saw a pipe upon the chair where my old pipe should be. Well, I called me wife and I said to her, will you kindly tell to me who owns that pipe upon the chair where my old pipe should be? Yiddy, you're drunk, you silly old fool, till you cannot see. That's a lovely tin whistle that my mother sent to me. Well, this many a day I traveled 100 miles or more, but tobacco in a tin whistle, sure, I never saw before. And as I went home on a Thursday night, as drunk could be, I saw...

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1: At 11, good evening, I'm Tina Gates. An investigation's underway into a serious assault in Dublin. A man is critical after the attack in Blanchardstown this afternoon, Fiona O'Dwyer reports.
2: The man in his 30s was seriously assaulted on Mill Road in Blanchardstown, where he was found unconscious shortly after 20 past four this afternoon. He's been treated for his injuries in Connolly Hospital, Blanchardstown, following the attack, where he remains in a critical condition tonight. Gardaí are appealing to anyone who witnessed this assault to come forward. Anyone who was in the Mill Road, Blanchardstown or Blanchardstown Village areas between 4pm and 4:30pm and who may have camera footage is being asked to make this available to Gardaí.
1: Gardaí are appealing for witnesses after four people were killed on Irish roads in the last 24 hours. A young woman was pronounced dead at the scene after being struck by a car on the N11 Bray Road in Loughlinstown in Dublin shortly after midnight. Donegal's been rocked by two separate fatal crashes. A man in his 20s died in hospital after his car crashed near Muff at around 9:45 last night, while yesterday afternoon's collision on the N15 near Donegal town claimed the lives of two men in their 20s and 30s. A young Irish man's one of two people killed in a road crash in Thailand. It's understood he was a film student in Dublin. He'd been travelling on a scooter with his Czech girlfriend, who also died in the crash. The Department of Foreign Affairs says it's aware of the case and providing consular assistance to the family. Donald Trump has issued a new threat to Iran. The US president's posted on his social media platform saying the clock is ticking and they better get moving or there won't be anything left of them. Mr. Trump meets his top national security advisers on Tuesday to discuss the next steps in the war. A senior health official in Africa says he's in panic mode because of an Ebola outbreak linked to scores of deaths. More than 330 suspected cases have been recorded in the Democratic Republic of Congo. The World Health Organization's declared it a public health emergency of international concern. Professor Kingston Mills from Trinity College has been explaining how it's transmitted.
3: It's body fluids, so it's close body contact. It's not an airborne virus, so again, it's not like influenza or SARS-CoV virus, which is very easy to transmit because of sneezing and coughing. This requires body contacts with body fluids. So you really do need close contact to get infected. So that makes it easier to contain it.
1: Ambulance worker unions will engage in talks with the HSE tomorrow to try to find a resolution to recent pay disputes. Unite Trade Union has said they'll escalate strikes if no meaningful progress is made. Regional officer for Unite, Owen Drummy, says workers are no longer willing to carry a broken system on goodwill alone.
4: We had a planned 48-hour strike action to commence this Tuesday. Through a request from the Labour Court, we agreed to stand it down, subject to further engagement tomorrow at the court. But we also are mindful that we have a 72-hour strike action in place to proceed effective from Tuesday week, if necessary, if we can't find a resolution to this dispute.
1: Two men in their 20s and 30s are due in court in the morning following a drug seizure in Athy in County Kildare on Saturday. Gardaí attached to the Kildare South Drug Unit found €60,000 worth of cannabis and €20,000 worth of cocaine following a search at a residential premises in the town. €8,500 in cash was also seized and two arrests were made. Calls are growing for a CCTV and extra security measures to be installed at Diamond Park in Dublin. It follows the third arson attack in less than a year. Labour TD for the area, Mary Sherlock, says urgent action's needed.
5: It is devastating to see yet again this wanton destruction of Diamond Park. This is blatant intimidation of families in the area, and it has to end. And we need to make sure that we put cameras up to stop this happening again.
1: And that's your latest news update at 4 minutes past 11.
6: And in sport, Westmeath are celebrating their second ever Leinster Senior Football Championship success. Mark McHugh's side won by 228 to 26 points against Dublin after extra time in the final at Croke Park this afternoon. The Lake County had 13 different scorers as they secured the Delaney Cup for the first time since 2004. Armagh have ended their 18-year wait to be crowned Ulster Football Champions after losing the last three finals. Kieran McGeaney's team have their hands on the Anglo-Celt Cup following an extra time win against Monaghan Clonin Aclonus. Limerick have sealed the place in the knockout stages of the All-Ireland Hurling Championship. Goals from Garrod Hegarty and Peter Casey proved crucial as they beat Waterford by 229 to 220. The defeat ends Waterford's chances of progressing from their round robin and also ends the reign of the All-Ireland champions Tipperary. Dublin successfully defended their Leinster Senior Ladies football title, overcoming Kildare by 212 to 26. Aaron Ray has opened up a two-shot lead on the final day of Golf's PGA Championship, the second major of the season. He's 7 under par after 14 holes, with Justin Thomas, the clubhouse leader, at 5 under par. The Masters champion, Rory McIlroy, is 4 under par, playing the 15th. Former winner, Patrick Harrington, closed on 1 under par, while Shane Lowry finished on 2 over. West Ham have lost 3-1 to Newcastle in a big blow to their hopes of avoiding Premier League relegation. It means that a Tottenham win at Chelsea on Tuesday would send the Hammers down. And Ireland captain Aaron King says it's hard to put into words how much it meant to overcome Scotland in rugby's Six Nations at the Aviva Stadium today. A record crowd of more than 30,000 watched on as Scott Beaman's team ran in 8 tries in winning by 54 points to 5. It also secures a third place finish in the championship for Ireland, as the first time since 2020 that they've won 3 games in this competition. The world champions England, well, they sealed a 5th successive Grand Slam, a 43 points to 28 victory tonight against their title rivals, France. That's your news and sport. I'm Will O'Callaghan. It's now 6 minutes past 11.
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